0: Gentlemen, New York City loves its parades, and the mayor is often front and center. You have all said that you want to be mayor for all New Yorkers. So will you march in all the parades that mayors have traditionally marched in, or are there any that you would boycott? Mr. Sliwa, would you boycott any of the city's parades? Mr. Mamdani?
1: There are many parades that I would not be attending because I'd be focusing on the work of leading the city.
2: Yeah, especially the Jews. Got to get the Jews out. Those, you know, that they, what do they do? That their dogs rape people or something like that, right? Isn't that what the Democrats made up this time around? I believe it is. They're very unwell. That was Mayor Mamdani. He's the mayor of New York City. They elected ISIS. Osama bin Laden was dead, so the Democrats couldn't run him for mayor of New York. But Zohran Kwame Mamdani is about as close as they could get. He's the Qasem Soleimani of the Democrat Party. Well, there are some parades. The only parade he's not going to is what he calls the Jew parade. Because these guys, can I just say? Me, I'm a Zionist. I love a parade. I'd go to the parade. And all you have to worry about there is it's not the Jews marching in New York. It's the Democrats who are Nazis, and they might violently attack the peaceful parade. And then the news media would blame the Jews, just like the governor of New Jersey blamed ICE for being there while the left violently attacks them, because the Democrat governor of New Jersey is really at heart a criminal. She's a vile, repugnant, anti-law and order Democrat, perfectly typical Democrat. No, amazing stuff. No, I won't be attending. Number 10, soundbite number 10, mayor of New York City, Zohran Kwame Mamdani. Now, that was him being interviewed a while back, the soundbite we just played, and here's Zohran Mamdani. The Israel parade is on Sunday. Today is Friday. It'll be the day after tomorrow. We're kind of hoping the Democrats won't murder anybody there, that the violence won't be fatal, but you can never guarantee that. Here's the Democrat mayor. He is really a member of Al-Qaeda and also of the kind of Cuban Communist Party. He's a typical Democrat. Here's the Democrat mayor of New York City, which has the second highest Jewish population. Any city outside of Israel, New York City has the highest Jewish population on earth. Outside of Israel, and somehow even liberal Jews voted for Qasem Soleimani here, for the Osama bin Laden of the Democrat Party. Here's the mayor of New York.
1: You know, I said on the campaign trail that I wouldn't be attending the parade, and I've made my views on the Israeli government abundantly clear.
2: I hate the Jews.
1: And I also said on that same campaign that I would have a responsibility as the mayor of the city to ensure the safety and security of each and every New Yorker.
2: Totally
1: and
2: unrelated.
1: I don't believe that my presence as the mayor should determine whether or not a New Yorker is safe or secure.
2: What kind of nonsensical gibberish, I'm going to call it gibberish because I'm keeping it clean, was that? I'm sorry, what? We're talking about you're not going to march in the parade, and something about being safe and something about being clean. I can smell you from here, Zohran. Don't mess with the Zohran. He will not be attending. He's made his views clear that he's anti-Israel, believes that it should be exterminated because he's a fascist and he's a genocidal lunatic, and he's the Democrat mayor of New York City. Which I think Zohran, when nobody's looking, he calls it Jew York City. He's a virulent anti-Semite. Isn't that amazing? In the year 2021, he was talking about the very same thing, because he is on jihad against the existence of Israel and Jews. And these guys, again, a Democrat running for the House in Texas, wanted to turn an ICE detention facility into a concentration camp for Zionists. She called it a prison. It's a concentration camp for Zionists. So that would be Jews and Israelis and people that support Jews and Israelis, concentration camp. She said that they would focus on castrating men, I guess, and some of the Democrat women have a lot of balls, too. But the castrating men, because the Democrats are a repugnant gang of violent, bloodthirsty goblins and anti-Semites, and they should really be wearing armbands so we can spot them a half a block away on the sidewalk, you know. Amazing stuff. Mamdani in 2021 talking about Israel.
3: You can put pressure on every single one of your elected officials. At the city council, at the state assembly, at the state senate, we have elected officials who are taking paid for trips to Israel. They are going there paid for by your tax dollars. They show up to Israel Day parades and they say we stand in solidarity. We want to let them know that there are three letters that we have as an answer to what is happening in Palestine. And it's BDS. BDS. BDS. BDS.
2: I think it's bondage, discipline, and sadism, or is it sodomy? I can't remember BDS. Now, that's boycott. It's a BDS, boycott, divest, and sanction Israel. He is a jihadi. He's a fascist. He's a genocidal racist. And he is very much in the mainstream of the Democrat Party. And even Jews in New York, perhaps much to their eternal disgrace, voted for this guy who would fill the subway tunnels with them and gas the place, that drop the cyanide pellets down the vents. The Democrat Party is a danger to civilization. This is in the name of hipness and being open-minded that, you know, you love Zohran Mamdani. He's a radical Islamic jihadi terrorist. He was raised in Uganda, where Idi Amin was a cannibal. And the Democrats said, oh, let's make Al-Qaeda the leadership of New York City. And so they've got Zohran Mamdani. And you got to destroy Israel. Pretty amazing stuff. And also in 2021, Zohran Mamdani participated in a virulently anti-Semitic two-hour anti-Israel demonstration in New York City. And in addition to Mamdani, the rally had some of the most notorious anti-Israel, anti-Semites in the United States. Mamdani himself called for the effective destruction of the state of Israel, and language that feels every voter in New York City ought to hear, and they voted for him anyway because Democrats are criminally insane and mentally ill. And contrary to the false impression of moderation that Mamdani has tried to cultivate in the year, because it's an election year, this was last year, and he said, you know, as it watch this, there's video of him doing this. It's just amazing. These people are, you know, Michael, you have that one too, because honestly, they might as well be goose-stepping around in Munich and wearing armbands.
3: Let us say that from this day forward, we will stand in solidarity with Palestinians, and we will hold every single person who has power in this city, in this state, and in this country accountable for their incomprehensible fealty to the Israeli state.
2: Incomprehensible fealty. We're going to hold him accountable. If you fealty, he calls it, to the Israeli state. He is loyal to Al-Qaeda and Osama bin Laden and Qasem Soleimani. He is loyal to the Ayatollah, who's the gay Ayatollah now. That is your Democrat Party. Zohran Mamdani is a dangerous racist, genocidal anti-Semite. And he represents and speaks for the Democrat Party perfectly well, doesn't he? Yes, he does. Where are we now, Michael? At 13, is that where we're? There is a Republican member of the House of Representatives named Mike Lawler. He's from New York. And he's on Team America, unlike every Democrat in the country. And Mike Lawler was asked about the mayor of New York. He's a New York congressman, the mayor of New York and the Democrat Party. And what did Congressman Mike Lawler say?
4: Everybody believes he's an anti-Semite. And by not showing up, you are just reinforcing that view. At a time when Jewish Americans are increasingly under attack,
2: yes,
4: for everything from exercising their political free speech and rights to being

0: free speech and rights, to, you know, being threatened while practicing their faith at synagogue.
1: Threatened, and the Jewish governor, who's a Democrat of Pennsylvania, was firebombed by Democrats in his home during Passover, just after the Seder dinner. Two Molotov cocktails burned the governor's mansion in Pennsylvania real good, and the Democrats arrested for it. They said, well, he's too pro-Israel. So we had to, and interestingly enough, that's the same reason that Sirhan Sirhan shot Bobby Kennedy in the head and killed him at the Ambassador Hotel in Los Angeles, California, on June 5th, 1968. He shot him on June 5th. I know he died on June 6th. But the Democrats are Sirhan Sirhan. And I've been saying this for some time. The Democrat Party today is closer on the political spectrum to Lee Harvey Oswald, literally true, than they are to John F. Kennedy, the President of the United States. I am much closer to John F. Kennedy on the political spectrum. And the Democrats are much closer to Lee Harvey Oswald. And when it comes to, so he was murdered by a communist, and then they made up conspiracy theories because they wanted to blame somebody else and not the left. But you know how they are. They lie about everything. And then, of course, 5 years later, Bobby Kennedy, his brother, John F. Kennedy's brother, of course, who had been attorney general and senator, was shot in the head by Sirhan Sirhan, because Sirhan decided that Bobby Kennedy was too cozy with Israel. And Sirhan Sirhan, a Christian Palestinian, and they say he's a Palestinian, he's an Arab who grew up in Israel, in the freest spot in that entire region of the world. And so naturally, if you're pro-Israel, where people have freedom, you have to be shot in the head and killed. And Sirhan Sirhan, the Democrat Party is much closer to Sirhan Sirhan on the political spectrum today than they are to Robert F. Kennedy, to Bobby Kennedy. They're much closer on the political spectrum to the assassin of John F. Kennedy than they are to John F. Kennedy, to Lee Harvey Oswald. And that's all true. And these people are virulent anti-Semites. And Congressman Mike Lawler, a good guy from New York, and he's an Italian-Irish guy. He's a Catholic, and he stands up for Israel. But the jihadi that the Democrats voted in as mayor of New York, he is a genocidal fascist. And that's not hyperbole. That's not just name-calling and rock-throwing. That's, if you're looking in the political universe, that's where he would be placed. He is identified as such. Amazing stuff. There was a nice lady on the Fox News Channel early this morning, Elizabeth Savetsky, Lizzie Savetsky. And she is an activist. She's a pro-Israel activist. And she, I think, read about her a little this morning, went to Israel as a teenager. And she is on the side of civilization. I'm on the side of civilization. The Democrat Party is on the side of world war, civil war, of genocide, and death. That's who they are. But the pro-Israel activist, among other things, Lizzie Savetsky, talking about Zohran Mamdani.
2: She, on this network, when he was campaigning, went on Martha McCallum's show and said that he had no opinions on whether Hamas should disarm. No opinions on a terrorist organization that rapes, murders, kidnaps innocent men, women, and children, but plenty of opinions on the state of Israel because it is a Jewish state.
1: The Democrats say, no, the guilty party here is every Jew. And when Hamas and a terrorist organization backed by Iran backed by the Democrat Party, funded by the Democrat Party, fueled by the Democrat Party, inspired by the Democrat Party, the Democrat Party and Iran are pretty much in the same canoe, and civilization is in a different boat altogether. But it's true, Mamdani said, yeah, whether Hamas should disarm, well, I have no opinion about that. Should the Nazis have disarmed in 1945? He's got no opinion about that either, I think. Should the death camps have been shut down, the gas chambers in 1945? Somebody should ask him that, because he probably feels conflicted about that. Zohran Mamdani was, last year now, was in October, was on the Fox News Channel with Martha McCallum, the always charming and pleasant Martha McCallum. And, hey, Hamas, shouldn't Hamas disarm? I mean, they're a terrorist organization. They're kidnapped and raped and their tunnel system, and they're murdering and torturing to death. Don't you think they're the bad guys, Zohran Mamdani?
3: Do you believe that Hamas should lay down their weapons and leave the leadership in Gaza?
4: I believe that any future here in New York City is one that

0: We have to make sure that's affordable for all, and as it pertains to Israel and Palestine, that we have to ensure that there is peace, and that is the future that we have to fight for.
1: But you won't say that Hamas should lay down their arms and give up leadership in Gaza.
0: I don't really have opinions about the future of Hamas and Israel beyond the question of justice and safety, and the fact that anything has to abide by international law. And that applies to Hamas, that applies to the Israeli military, applies to anyone you could ask me about.
2: That was a deflection of the First Order, classic Democrat Party deflection. But what about Hamas disarming? No, kill the Jews. The subtitles there were, kill the Jews, because he's not on the side of civilization. He represents the opposite of civilization. Just extraordinary stuff. And again, Lizzie Savetsky, this morning on the Fox News Channel, was asked about that exchange that had occurred on Fox News, and Lizzie Savetsky.
3: Mamdani is an anti-Semite. His father, Mahmoud Mamdani, is an anti-Semite. He was one of the lead organizers at Columbia University's campus encampment. His wife, Rama Duwaji, is an anti-Semite. She, you know, was celebrating the October 7th massacre with her Instagram activity, and her Spotify music account has lyrics like greedy Jews. They are all anti-Semites, and the problem is that they don't just hate Israel, they hate America, and this is a growing trend within the Democratic Party.
2: That is a fact, Jack. We're in the midst of a cold civil war, of an asymmetric civil war. The violent left has been organizing the violent hordes since the Occupy Wall Street thing, run by anti-capitalist communists. The Democrat Party is not an American. It's not recognizable as an American political party. And from their leadership, I've played a senator from New Jersey, the governor from New Jersey, the House member from New Jersey. They might as well be goose-stepping through Munich. And the Democrat Party is out there defending violence against law enforcement on behalf of the violence of illegal alien gang members committing murder in the United States. The Democrat Party is pushing for more murder in the United States. They are not on our team.
4: Have you spoken with him since he's been in the White House?
5: You ain't gonna let him talk to me.
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0: yes, our Democrat Party. Let's go to Al, calling again from the great state of Indiana. Al, you're on the Chris Plant Show.
1: Hello, Chris. I think you're great. Been listening for years. You just cited Mamdani as saying that Hamas should, and people in the region there should, heed international law. The last election that Hamas held was in 2005. They're not exactly promoting international law by not having elections.
0: And they elected a terrorist army funded by Iran.
1: Yeah, and they did what terrorists do. They took all the aid. They made weapons. They made tunnels and everything. They're not heeding international law. So Mamdani is a hypocrite, believe it or not.
0: Yeah, that is hard to believe. That's an important point to make, though, Al. See, that's why we need Midwestern common sense. We got to bring back common sense. Wouldn't that be fun, Al?
1: It would be a good idea, especially for Illinois. That's why I vacated there.
0: Yeah, it's, I got to tell you, Democrats, man.
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0: about.
1: More cowbell. They got a cowbell in there. That's right, lots of cowbell. Well, it is Friday in America. It's who knows what day it is where the Democrat Party lives with all of their madness. Minnesota, speaking of all their madness, Michael, I want to do a little minor detour here. I know we talked about it, but the Democrats tried to get Supreme Court Justice Amy Coney Barrett murdered yesterday by the police. They engaged in a practice known as swatting. The Democrats call the police and they lie to them, and they try to get a SWAT team to go and shoot people at a location. Swatting, they call it. They call it's an emergency call, and they say, "Oh, over at this address," and it's Supreme Court Justice Amy Coney Barrett's address. There's shooting going on. There's gunfire. There's somebody out there, and there's lots of shooting going on. So the police say, "Oh no, there's a big shootout going on at this address," and they send the SWAT team in an armored vehicle, and the Democrats hope that in this case, Amy Coney Barrett will be shot and killed by the police. That's their plan, because they're a violent criminal death cult. They call themselves liberals, but they're not. And here I have for you to share with you audio, because we're on the radio, of the 911 call of the Democrat calling in an effort to have Amy Coney Barrett shot and killed by the police.
2: Attention all units responding to these fish noises. There is an LOI for this address that has 24-hour security coverage
1: LOI.
2: For a high-priority resident of the county. Teams respond to suspicious noise. Be advised, we have not been able to get an answer on callback to the complainant's phone number.
1: The complainant.
2: And then if it's going to be a swatting situation or not.
1: All right. Good 911.
3: Contact with security that's on scene. They should be outside and explore. He said he hasn't heard anything. We're just going to meet up with him first just to go over anything.
1: The what a great 911 caller. The nice woman, apparently she called up the address, and pretty good system, I've got to say. And the 911 caller, a woman who sounded like she was doing a great job. She sounded smart and capable and on the ball. She really does. Wonderful. And she looked up the address, and in their computer system, the address came up. Oh, this is a person that has, it's Washington, D.C. There's a lot of this going on. This person at this home has a security detail. And, you know, that's a tip for the nice 911 lady, the 911 lady. And she did the right, boy, did she do the right thing. She said, "I see they got a security detail. It's 24/7. I've called back the complainant," meaning the psychopath called in this complaint. I think they actually called the non-emergency number, figuring that they'd be harder to trace or something. But these people need to be beaten with nightsticks and taken into custody and pushed out of helicopters over Guantanamo Bay. Perfectly ordinary Democrat Party stuff. It genuinely is. And also keeping in mind that yesterday police arrested a Democrat who was plotting to murder the widow of Charlie Kirk, because Democrats love murder and they're just criminals. Just as every Democrat's a criminal and all the sinners saints, pretty amazing stuff. I've got to say, yeah. And the attack, they're planning on murdering Erica Kirk at the upcoming Turning Point USA rally for women in San Antonio. And the Democrat arrested a young man who wanted to blow up all the women, kill all the women there. And he's Jacob Wensky, 26 years old, looking at felony counts of terrorism and threats and all this, because he's plotting to murder the widow of Charlie Kirk. Charlie Kirk was murdered by the Democrats because he's too pro-America, pro-family, pro-Jesus, pro-Bible. So he had to be murdered by the communist left in the United States, the fascist communist left. And there's no daylight between the communists and the fascists, you know. Again, Hitler, tell your Democrat friends that Hitler's political party was the Socialist Workers' Party of Germany, just in case you're still trying to catch up. Aren't they amazing? Yes, they are. All right, now let's get back to the lunatics, because There are many of them. Boy, are there a lot of them. And they're all Democrats. Every filthy, stinking, unbathed Democrat. And honestly, when you say filthy, stinking, you're talking about Democrats. You're being literal. You're being literal. Kind of crazy, isn't it? All right, Michael. So we did that one, the 911 call. Pretty amazing. Pretty amazing stuff. Now, there's the Joe Biden stuff. Is that where we want to go, Michael, the Joe Biden stuff? Yeah, okay. Let's go, because we got to update this. Jill Biden did this interview. Boy, Rita Braver is getting a lot of mileage out of this interview. And the Democrats are all furious with not a Dr. Jill Biden, because she's revealing what they all knew and lied about for years. And that is that Joe Biden has been brain damaged for years and years, and we all knew it. And she revealed in her book that during the presidential debate in 2024, she thought Joe Biden was having a stroke, that he was doing so terribly. And she ran out there after the debate and said, "Oh, you're so good," treating him in a patronizing way, patting him on the head. "You answered all the questions real good, Joe," which he had not done. It was a catastrophe. And then she yelled about Trump lying. And while she lied actively in the middle of lying, she's accusing other people of lying, which makes her a psychopath, I think. And there's more. More has emerged. I guess everybody ignored the interview when it aired. But Rita Braver on CBS, it's, "Hey, you know, Joe Biden, his brain hasn't seemed to work for a long, long time. And everybody notices it. And all of us in the news media, we pretended that it wasn't true because we're fatuous, corrupt Democrats posing as journalists."
0: People were saying he wasn't the same Joe Biden.
1: People were saying...
4: I don't think that's true. He was the same, the essence of the same Joe Biden. But
1: what? The essence?
4: He was slowing down. He was getting older. I mean, we all observe that. When you know, it's a very intense job. I think it ages you.
1: We did all observe that.
4: Quickly.
1: We did all observe that, and we were called all kinds of terrible names for observing it out loud, because the truth must be attacked by the left. They're not exactly the... you know, the custodians of the truth, the purveyors of the truth. Yeah, well, everybody knew that. And now she's at, and this is, I've talked about this for years, how they lie and they lie and they lie for years. And that we call about it all along. And then eventually they're trapped by their own lies. And they have to admit that, and that's what's happened here with Jill Biden and all the other Democrats who lied and lied and lied about Joe Biden. And people like me and lots of people like me are out there saying Joe Biden is brain damaged. He falls down. He falls down flights of stairs. He trips over sandbags. He falls off his bicycle. He's not okay. So he's not coordinated. And I understand he's getting old and everything, but he's the president of the United States, not the starter at the golf course. So it's kind of a big deal because of his position and all of that. But amazing stuff. And now she says, "Oh yeah, sure, we all saw that. We all knew that." And this is what they always do, and I've talked about this for years. Once they're completely exposed, then they act like we all knew this all along. And it was all very public, and we all agreed to it all along. And they've done this again and again and again. And they, you know, that you faked the Russian collusion, the hoax, the Russian collusion hoax. And when you finally get nailed on that by documents and so on, they say, "Well, we all knew that it was not, there was no collusion. It was just this, we wanted to point to something in the New York Times." But they lie, and when they get caught, then they act like everybody knew this all along. And we all said it out loud. And that's a lie. CBS News and Rita Braver. I used to know Rita Braver years ago. I haven't seen her in a long, long time, many years. And this is really kind of the fun one when she asked, "Were you horrified?" And she says, "No, I wasn't horrified. I was frightened and terrified and afraid he had a stroke and all that, but I wasn't horrified."
0: Were you horrified as you saw it unfold?
4: I wasn't horrified. I was frightened because I had never, ever seeing Joe like that.
1: I have.
4: Before or since?
1: I have.
4: Never.
0: Or since?
4: Yes.
0: Or lie. Never seen him like
4: never.
0: That?
4: Never.
1: Big
4: no.
1: lie. Complete lie. Never seen him before. And said, "I saw it before. I've seen it since." You're a lying Sacagawea. And Rita Braver is going, "Well, so wait a minute. You weren't horrified. You were just frightened and scared to death and thought he had a stroke. But you weren't horrified." So that's kind of splitting hairs on the semantics there, I suppose. Now, I think that those words that you use mean horrified. They're synonyms for horrified. You were scared to death. You were frightened. You thought he had a stroke. Those, that's what horrified is. Dimwit, doctor, fake doctor, not a doctor. And now let's go to CNN. They have a woman there who is paid to be a journalist but isn't. And her name is Abby Phillip. It's only one Phillip. They couldn't afford an S. It's just one Phillip, not a Phillips head screwdriver, but Abby Phillip. And she's talking about Jill Biden and the CBS interview with Rita Braver. And now we've got to pretend like we never saw this all along. Oh, no, I can't believe Jill Biden is revealing these secrets that none of us knew. If they had listened to my radio show, they would have known all along. And here's the embarrassment, Abby Phillip.
5: A stunning admission from Jill Biden about her husband's debate performance.
1: Not really.
5: That interview comes just weeks before the release of the former First Lady's new memoir. And it's the first time that we've heard her express any concern about first that time. Debate that ultimately ended Joe Biden's 2024 campaign. Uh-huh. But that stands in stark contrast to what Jill Biden had to say just moments after the debate.
1: Uh-huh. That's true. And we played that soundbite for you yesterday because after the debate, and we'll play it again here, because after the debate, Dr. Jill Biden, who is now saying, I was not horrified, but I was frightened and I was scared to death and I thought he had had a stroke. But at the time, Dr. Jill Biden went up on stage immediately following the debate and lied to all of us, ironically, while accusing President Trump of lying to all of us.
6: No, you did such a great job. You answered every question.
1: No, you didn't. Lie. Listen to the lunatics. It's like Munich.
6: Let me ask the crowd, what did Trump do? Lie!
1: They don't know what to say. They just yelled something. They just, yes, yes. She said as she lies, as she, and now her book shows and the interview with CBS and Rita Braver demonstrate that she lied and lied and lied while she accuses President Trump of lying during the debate. And Joe Biden couldn't get his thoughts together enough to lie. Otherwise, he likely would have. Isn't that amazing? Abby Phillip, again, out there saying, gosh, if we had only known this at the time. And now they've got a new pack of lies that Abby Phillip and CNN are peddling. And that is that none of us knew. And it's so absurd and ironic because all of us knew. I knew. You knew. We all knew. Why didn't you know? And the answer is they did know. But she's a lying sack of Jewia, Abby Phillip.
5: I appreciate that we now get to see at least some version of a truth
1: we got to
5: that
1: see
5: she's
1: it then.
5: Putting out there. Because I think, yeah, the conversation should be had about the deceptiveness
1: now?
5: That was behind this. Like, that's the conversation that I think ought to be had. The autopsy mm-hmm. that the Democrats didn't delve into that. And but it should. Yeah. What kind of political system covers that up mm-hmm. and makes it okay to lie to people about what everybody knows is true?
1: Well, you're doing it right now. The absurdity of all that is that you are perpetuating the same lie by pretending that you didn't know what was going on. I knew what was going on, and you knew what was going on, Abby Phillip. And don't tell me that the deceptiveness threw you. And now we've got to reveal. We and conservative media were revealing the truth all along because it was plain for anyone to see. The truth was plain to see. You are the lie that you're whining about, Abby Phillip. You are like, oh, the deceptiveness. You are part of the deception. You are a tool, I won't say what kind of tool, of the Democrat Party, and you're a part of the big lie. And now you're pretending, you're feigning shock. To learn, honestly, I'm shocked to find there's gambling going on at Rick's. And the Democrat Party was lying about Joe Biden's fitness for office. And then Abby Phillip, I guess in two more years, she'll come back with a little 2-minute blurb on CNN and say she's shocked to learn that Kamala Harris was not up to the task of being president of the United States and that she was a terrible candidate. And, 107 days and all of this lunacy. The Democrat Party. Membership is proof of a mental illness. And then there's a person there that they had on a panel, and his name is Camille, K-M-E-L-E, Camille Foster, and It's a CNN panelist, Kimberly Foster, says, well, gosh, you know, only a couple of people like Jake Tapper actually knew that Joe Biden's brain had died. Listen to Kimberly, who is a proud fifth columnist living in the United States.
7: Apart from Alex Thompson and Jake Tapper, as they document in their book, there weren't a lot of people asking those sober questions early on about Joe Biden, which is why
5: I have to say the beginning, well, the Wall Street Journal wrote a story about Joe Biden's health that was attacked relentlessly by the Biden White House. That was before the book. That was before all of this postpartum stuff. It was
1: years
5: happening
1: before.
5: In real time.
1: Yeah, no kidding. Oh, you guys are good. And that's Kimberly Foster. He's just making it up here. And Kimberly Foster, he's got a podcast, because everybody has a podcast. And his podcast is called The Fifth Column. It's called The Fifth Column. Now, a fifth column is a group of people that undermine a larger group or a nation from within, usually in favor of an enemy group from another nation. This is the definition of the fifth column. And that's the name of his podcast. And they bring him on CNN because the fifth columnist, you know, during World War II, they were Nazis, Socialist Workers Party. Now the Socialist Workers Party is the Democrat Party. And the fifth column, the enemies of America, they're on CNN. And he's proud. His podcast is called The Fifth Column. And that's, you know, a fifth column subverting our nation on behalf of an enemy. And that is the Democrat Party today.
4: 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And it scared me to death.
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5: Deal yet. I'm Deborah Valentine, Fox News. No acceptance yet from President Trump on a proposal for a peace agreement with Iran. Fox's Jackie Abanez.
6: Much of the world still waiting to see if President Trump will accept a tentative agreement to end the U.S. war with Iran. Mr. Trump was briefed on the latest proposal in the Situation Room. Now, the deal would reportedly reopen the Strait of Hormuz and ease U.S. restrictions on Iranian ports and frozen assets. It would also give negotiators 60 days to iron out a longer-term agreement on Iran's nuclear program and enriched uranium stockpile. Defense Secretary Pete Hegseth says the U.S. is ready to resume military action if needed.
5: President Trump on Fox's My View with Lara Trump discusses U.S. options if Tehran refuses to abandon its nuclear program.
7: We wipe out their military. We wipe out their Navy, their Air Force, their anti-aircraft. We wipe out everything. We wipe out their leadership, and then we wipe out their leadership a second time. And then a two-and-a-half time, we're dealing with the other half. And by the way, they're much more reasonable, and you could say that's regime change.
5: Several Americans injured in an Iranian strike on a Kuwaiti airbase. Anti-ICE protests continue outside of Delaney Hall detention facility in Newark, New Jersey. There have been several violent confrontations.
8: The police are being engaged. They're being called to, but there's not the threats or the real serious agitation that happens whenever an ICE agent appears. So a slight shift in tone. It was Newark police out in front last night as well, and there was violence overnight. The police marched first with ballistic shields. They were followed by officers on horseback. They had to release chemical irritants, tear gas, and flashbang grenades in order to clear the street. It took about half an hour, 45 minutes of really a back-and-forth combat.
5: Fox's Steve Harrigan. 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
5: A bus driver from New York is charged with multiple counts of involuntary manslaughter in connection with Friday's crash that killed five people on I-95 in Virginia. State police say more charges are pending against 48-year-old Jing Dong of Staten Island. Investigators say the driver allegedly failed to slow down approaching a construction zone. NTSB board member Tom Chapman.
16: We're looking for sleep issues, distraction issues, potential drug and alcohol issues.
5: A preliminary report of the accident is expected within 30 days. Rescuers searching for two people still lost in a Laos cave, trapped for 10 days after the cave flooded. Four men have been rescued so far. Fox's Stephanie Bennett reports.
17: Rescue teams say the water level inside of the cave had receded just low enough that those four people could follow divers who were in there to deliver them food and water. They entered the cave 10 days ago to prospect for gold before being trapped by flash flooding. One villager escaped in time and had alerted authorities to the seven left behind. The team had to navigate twisting, narrow, flooded passages with jagged walls and zero visibility. Once they reached them, they quickly had to explain how to properly use diving equipment, breathing techniques, and most importantly, reassure them to stay calm and not panic while doing all of it. Rescuers from Laos, Thailand, Japan, Malaysia, Indonesia, France, and Australia all came to help.
5: Divers say they plan to explore further into the cave to try and find the last two missing persons. U.S. Southern Command says there's been another lethal kinetic strike on a suspected narco-terrorist vessel transiting along narco traffic routes in the Eastern Pacific. No further information has been released. First responders in Longview, Washington have recovered the final two victims who died from a chemical tank implosion earlier this week, the tragedy claiming 11 lives. I'm Deborah Valentine. This is Fox.
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26: Just a way of saving, smart way to do things, and something the Trump administration is touting a lot, plus some new things they got going for small businesses and trying to make it so that America is thriving again. So I'll have more to report back over the weekend at Breitbart News, and then also on the show next week I'll talk about some of our time. I'm even leading a panel, which that'll be interesting. Who would have thought a Breitbart journalist allowed to lead a panel featuring the Treasury Secretary? Pretty cool. It's pretty cool. We've come a long way from people trying to cancel us and destroy us for having normative conservative viewpoints. All right, so the big stuff is going on right now. This is happening in real time. So if you're catching the show on delay, hopefully there's news to report. But Trump is apparently heading to the Situation Room right now to make a final decision on the Iran deal. I opened up yesterday's show with a take that is either going to age very well or very poorly, which is that we could actually be on the verge of peace. We could be on the verge of the Iran war being over, being wrapped up. This is something that, of course, we've all been wanting. We had the tease over last weekend suggesting a deal was done, and it was all but a certainty. It was guaranteed. And I personally have been telling you on the show, I bet Trump had on his calendar circled Memorial Day, the unofficial start of the summer, is the beginning of a patriotic summer blast that never ends, the endless summer. And we're just going to be talking about America 250 the whole time. And I thought that perhaps that was what he had in mind for the day, that he's going to try to wrap this thing up. And then we think of a setback this morning. I was woke up and I looked at some of the terms that Iran had for the deal, and it looks like that, yes, they want the billions of frozen funds that I talked about yesterday, but they still want to charge a toll. They want no guarantees. They won't charge a toll, which apparently is a sticking point with Trump. And they even won't commit to giving up the nuclear weapons and the nuclear dust, the nuclear ambitions, which I thought was obviously the number one priority for President Trump. So all of my hopes were becoming fears early this morning, and then now we're back on track, perhaps, towards peace, because Trump is heading for the Situation Room to evaluate the deal. This is as of just a few minutes ago. I've got a truth bomb from President Trump. It's pretty long. I'm going to read this to you as best I can. I will avoid doing the Trump voice, though I did get to break into it yesterday, which was very enjoyable. But that was in the context of talking about E. Jean Carroll and Reid Hoffman. So, but this is too serious. I'm not joking around on this one. Iran must agree they will never have a nuclear weapon or bomb. The Hormuz Strait must be immediately open. No tolls for unrestricted shipping traffic in both directions. All water mines or bombs, if any, will be terminated. We have removed through detonation numerous such mines with our great underwater mine sweepers. Iran will complete the immediate removal and or detonation of many mines that are left, which will not be many. Ships caught in the strait due to our amazing and unprecedented naval blockade, which will now be lifted, may start the process of heading home. Say hello to your wives, husbands, parents, and families from me, your favorite president. The enriched material, sometimes referred to as nuclear dust, which is buried deep underground with virtually collapsed mountains, caused by our powerful B-2 bomber attacks 11 months ago, sitting on top of it, will be unearthed by the United States, which, it is agreed, is the only country, along with China, with the mechanical capability of doing so, in close coordination and conjunction with the Islamic Republic of Iran, plus the International Atomic Energy Agency, and destroyed. No money will be exchanged until further notice. Other items of far less importance have been agreed to. I'll be meeting now in the Situation Room to make a final determination. Thank you for your attention to this matter, President Donald J. Trump. So that's as of just about an hour ago. Truth that out. Those terms seem acceptable from my vantage point. They're going to get funds unfrozen. Again, I like the genius idea of some sort of a toll that where we would wet our beaks on that. Sounds like that's out. And we're going to get all the bombs cleared out, the nuclear dust. This is fine. This is acceptable. If he gets this, he can declare victory. And I think that's very important because, of course, we need to start driving down some of those prices. We need to get the freedom going. We need to get the oil flowing around the world. We need to get back to thriving again. We need to get back to that patriotic summer. And also, he can declare victory over his opponents. Here's a person named Neera Tanden, who is one of the top Democrat activists. This was her on CNN talking about the Iran potential deal. This kind of blew me away from last night. Cut 16, please.
0: When anyone actually hears about additional details, like the possibility that we're going to actually have a maybe $300 billion Iranian fund so that they can repair themselves, you know, when you hear any of these details, it's terrible. Why? Because it's essentially managing a defeat. So we get every few weeks or every few days, we're on the cusp. They were on the cusp last weekend. All the Republican senators basically had a massive freak out because it's such a terrible deal. And I think what the president is doing is essentially managing expectations towards a defeat.
26: So that's what she's saying, is that we are being defeated by Iran. How are we being defeated by Iran? Even though we wiped out all their leadership, we wiped out all their aerial defenses, we wiped out so much of their navy. We are going to wipe out their entire nuclear capability. We're not going to stop until they have no potential for getting nukes anytime in the near future. And then you've got American Progressive Democrat. She's a progressive activist. That's in a organizer for the Center for American Progress out there on CNN saying that basically we're losing. This is the whole thing, that why the fake news is the enemy of the people. And this is a person with left-wing perspective, but she hates Trump so much more than she loves this country. She's not rooting for Trump to win. She's rooting for Trump to lose. And this is one of the things that we have to deal with now. We've dealt with it for a long time. I imagine the Vietnam War felt similar to some of you who are older in the audience. But this is something that is, we don't even have any Democrats who are reasonably behaving themselves to the point where their Trump derangement syndrome doesn't overwhelm the fact that we are fighting an Islamic autocracy dictatorship that oppresses women, that kills civilians, that doesn't have free elections, doesn't have a free press. And none of this matters to Neera Tanden because she just wants to proclaim that Donald Trump has lost. This is an alternate reality. And I'll have some clips throughout the show on how mean and nasty the Democrats have gotten. But I think this is a point that is worth reporting over and over again, that the establishment of the Democrat Party, the mainstream of the Democrat Party, is rooting against us in this war. And very noteworthy, as Trump tries to wrap up a victory, if he's able to credibly declare victory, we're still going to see over and over again Democrats say, no, it wasn't that big of a victory. We didn't really win. And it's actually Trump is bad because everything Trump does is bad. That is by the definition of what the Democrats stand for right now, is you're all fascist, you're all racist, and everything Donald Trump touches turns to fecal matter, I'll say, for the sake of the Federal Communications Committee. He can't do anything right. If he is for it, then I must be against it. So, and this is something that I just find very boring. It makes the analysis on TV very dull because it's not that we can't, stuff like having a beautiful ballroom all of a sudden becomes controversial. Why is this? So one of the things that we're also doing is we're redefining the word progressive. And this is something that is the Bulwark, which is a Never Trump outfit. They have a woman named Sarah Longwell, who I think was previously sort of a Never Trump Republican, who is talking about on one of their podcasts about how she stopped using the word moderate and progressive, because then it's harder to be able to appeal to some of the people who are just knee-jerk Never Trump. She's saying the Democrat Party, which she's now a member, the party needs to move because it's neither progressive nor moderate. It's just purely rooted in hatred of Donald Trump, the bad orange man. And that's how we've redefined American politics. And I'll tell you, the right looks a lot better today because of that. All right. Talk about my friends here at Incogni. 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
20: So you think he must be a kind-hearted soul. No, this is an act of cruelty. What he's doing is he is taking God and using God to mock his political opponents and mock people who don't like the idea of genital mutilation of children and chemical castration of children and trying to ruin families, which has happened so often during the midst of this woke contagion, this trans contagion, which has been just so horrific for all of society.

0: And so this is what the Democrats believe is going to be the solution for Texas and will finally make Texas purple or blue or whatever. But just get this through your head that he's admitting, crystal clear, plain as day, he's admitting that he used God to mock his political opponents. I'm all for using some theatrics, being able to get attention politically, but that's the point here with God being non-binary. And here's the thing, God-fearing Christians, Bible-believing Christians, no, we don't literally believe God's up in heaven with a big penis. Like, we don't think of it that way. We get the point he's trying to make, but he does it in a way that's so smug, it's so pompous, and so insulting, not just to voters, but insulting to God himself. So that's why he's never going to be a senator from Texas. We know this. We know this because he said our southern border should be like our front porch. We know this because he runs a vegan campaign in a state that's known for worldwide renowned for barbecue. But the more we know about this guy, the creepier and weirder he gets, and it is not going to stop. Let's play some more clips. Let's play cut three, please, gentlemen.
1: Part of this Christian nationalist movement, isn't it, is trying to pass these things called private school vouchers. And if you're not an education policy person, you may have never heard of this. But essentially, it's an effort to take tax dollars out of our public schools, which are underfunded as they are. Texas is 43rd in the nation in per student education funding. Wow. So it's taking dollars out of the classroom and giving it to unaccountable private schools, usually Christian private schools. Again, part of this effort to blur the lines between church and state.
0: So he's against vouchers so that people who are parents have freedom to spend the tax money that would go to the corrupt public school system run by left-wing unions that's failing our kids and use it for a school that might be productive. All right, let's play cut four, please.
1: Before we go further, I want to acknowledge that our trans community needs abortion care too. Defending trans Texans is something we have to do every day at the state capitol. And you better believe I'll be giving sermons on that too.
0: All right.
1: So when I use the word
0: trans community, that's good, guys. The trans community needs abortion care too. More from Tallarico when we come back. I can't resist it. It is important. We're going to hang this guy around the Democrats' neck. We just are. All right. I want to talk about Action for Health. It's a new report warning that broad tariffs on medical devices could raise healthcare costs and delay the early detection of diseases like colorectal cancer, something I talk about all the time in my house. It's an epidemic. The report produced by the AOM advisors and Action for Health urges Washington to pursue what is called the surgical tariff strategy, focused specifically on U.S. vulnerabilities to China while protecting North American supply chains. Researchers say about 70% of medical devices used in the U.S. are already manufactured domestically, and the manufacturing provides roughly 2.8 million American jobs. But their report warns that tariffs on critical products like diagnostic equipment, syringes, catheters, and implantable devices could increase costs for hospitals and patients. Perhaps most critical, the report says any supply chain disruption could delay cancer screenings for Americans, as well as other preventative testing where early diagnostic is critical. The report argues that we need a phased and only domestic manufacturing capacity.
2: From Focus Features and the producers of Darkest Hour comes the new movie Pressure, the untold true story of D-Day. In the 72 hours leading up to the largest seaborne invasion in history, General Dwight D. Eisenhower faced an impossible decision that would determine the fate of the war. As Allied forces prepare to land, two massive storms converge over Normandy. Behind closed doors, with the clock ticking, General Eisenhower must decide: send 300,000 men into nature's unforgiving fury, or delay and risk losing the war itself. There's no safe option, only consequences. One decision would change the world forever. Experience a powerful, inspiring story of courage, sacrifice, and the mission that gave the free world hope. Starring Andrew Scott, Brendan Fraser, Kerry Condon, and Damian Lewis, Pressure is filled with thrilling tension from beginning to end. And without a doubt, it must be seen on the big screen. Pressure, the untold true story of D-Day, rated PG-13, may be inappropriate for children under 13, now playing in theaters everywhere, with special engagements in Dolby Cinema.
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0: business here on the Marlow Show. I mentioned I'm going to be hanging out with the Treasury Secretary later in the day. I've been talking about the $250 bill featuring Trump's face. This has been confirmed as a real thought. And what's interesting here is that there are some steps that are taking place. My initial thought yesterday, and I talked to John Carney about this on a fresh podcast that's out now. He's my economic and finance editor at Breitbart News, is that this might be a troll because I think it's going to need to be ratified by both houses. So that means it's predicated on, I think, probably just the process for this to play out. The Republicans are going to have to win in the midterms for this to happen. But I kind of like the idea. It's America's 250th anniversary. President Trump, he's the money guy. He's associated with money. Rappers rapping with, you know, invoking Trump all the time. I think it'd be kind of cool to roll up at the club with a bunch of Trump dollar bills instead of Benjamins. We're talking about Trumps. I mean, there's something fun about it, especially in America's 250th year, even though it does kind of represent how we've got all this inflation now. And things are just much more expensive than they were. And that's thus necessitating a $250 bill. But I still think it's fun, and I like when we do fun things. Fun is fun. So I'll ask the Treasury Secretary about that when I go see him later. But America 250 causing some problems right now. There's chaos right now with the event that's been planned, the Great American State Fair. Now, there's two groups that are involved. There's America 250, which is a bipartisan initiative, which is which has the America250.org website focusing on civic engagement, history education, a lot of local events that are going on. And then there's Freedom 250, which is a Trump-aligned task force. And they're trying to create this Great American State Fair. And so all of these artists said that they were going to be a part of this, from people like Martina McBride, country artist Brett Michaels. Who's Brett Michaels? This dates me a little bit. Milli Vanilli, even though isn't one of Milli Vanilli dead? There's only Milli left. There's only Vanilli left. It's just a number of others that are involved, and almost everyone's dropped out. So Martina McBride dropped out. Someone named Morris Day. I don't know Morris Day. Young MC. Don't know Young MC. Sean, we know Young MC. Bust a Move. Okay. So just again, this is really old stuff. The Commodores dropped out, and something called CNC Music Factory, and parts of Milli Vanilli dropped out. But isn't there one part? This is my point. This is not good. So Vanilla Ice is in. Flo Rida, the rapper, is staying in. He's got some bangers. One CNC member. This feels like a miss here to me because I think Trump could benefit greatly from a very patriotic American summer. I know this is hard to do in an environment where there are the near Tandons of the world running around playing that clip of people openly rooting for the mullahs in Iran over Donald Trump and America to win a war halfway around the world where we're doing very well by all accounts. It's not perfect, but we're doing well. We got a lot of benchmarks of victory, and we still be rooting against us. It would be really great for Trump, Republicans, for Americans in general to have a really patriotic summer where everyone's having a great time. And so this Great American State Fair seems like an opportunity. But all these people, I guess, had the impression that it was the bipartisan group that was doing this and not the more partisan White House task force. So, but again, it feels like one where shouldn't this have been made clear on the White House's front, just to make sure they don't have to deal with the negative news cycle of people dropping out, because that gives all the haters and losers a lot to point at you and mock you and do the Nelson Munns ha-ha routine pointing at you. That's sort of what they set themselves up to do. And also, these bands, like, can't we do a little better? There's got to be something more creative. I wish we could have done some sort of a Battle of the Bands thing. Maybe these people who are good artists but have not had the big exposure, maybe make some sort of thing where there's a contest of some sort. A lot of these state fairs, aren't they country acts largely? I know there's a huge state fair in my neck of the woods. And it's all country acts. All the country acts come out here. So it feels like something that is not perfect. And hopefully they get this thing on the rails in the time that we got left, because this is a historic year. It's a historic occasion. And it's one that I feel like we need it. We need it. We need something positive, because there's so much negative stuff. There's so much crazy stuff that's going on. I keep playing where the Democrats' heads are at, where they stand for nothing. Trans people need abortion care. And that's a normative viewpoint. I was just playing that Tallarico clip. In Boston, Michelle Wu, the mayor there, is going to have a trans period pride event for trans menstruators. So this is women who now think they're men. and still have periods, even though they think of themselves as men. And they're going to do this event June the 17th in the year of our Lord 2026. So this is current day. Those of you who thought woke was over, woke was dead. Where is this event? The Boston Public Library. So they're using the public library to have Trans Period Pride Day for trans menstruators. Trust me, this is not the end of woke. Woke is here. The Democrat nominee for Texas in their Senate is a guy named James Tallarico with a haircut that is made of a Lego piece that snaps on the top of his head. He has a fake girlfriend. He wants to have a vegan campaign. He also says stuff like this, cut seven, please.
1: For the most part, the Republican caucus in here in Texas is white, older men, straight, cisgendered men.
0: Cisgender men. He's like, unironically, I use the word cisgender, but it's always mockery. It's always with ridicule. This is someone who identifies as their biological sex, meaning normal, not insane individuals who don't have the trans contagion rotting their brain currently. So he thinks that one of the keys to success is to brand himself as a victim, because again, he doesn't stand for anything other than trans menstruators' rights. And that we should probably get off of meat, even in Texas, because that will help the climate. Here's a piece of evidence of this that I really enjoyed, is that this was his commentary after the rash of negativity from shows like this one, after Ken Paxton beat John Cornyn in the runoff. Let us play. This is, where is this? Where's my cut here? This is cut eight.
2: They're going to throw everything they've got at us. They've already called me a radical leftist. They've already called me a fake Christian. They've even called me a vegan. And those are fighting words in the state of Texas. You know, I'm an eighth generation Texan. I've been eating barbecue since before Ken Paxton's first indictment. They're going to call our movement un-Texan, un-American. They're going to call us a threat. The only truth out of all of those lies is that we are a threat.
0: He uses the word cisgendered unironically. He said the American flag is a complicated symbol for most of us. He said for most of us it's a complicated symbol. He's a radical on the no different than a Elizabeth Warren. Remember when he said we shouldn't cry over our whiteness and our masculinity? And he did try to run a vegan campaign. He acts like we just made this up. So he says they're going to throw everything at us. They even called me a vegan. Those are fighting. No, because you said you wanted to run a vegan campaign because of climate change. You said that God is non-binary. And so we're not making this stuff up. There's a clip of him in 2021 on Pete Hegseth's show when Pete was at Fox, where he talks about voter ID. Let's play cut 15.
3: Are you okay with voter ID?
4: So voter ID is currently required in the state of Texas. I opposed having to
3: How about having to send your ballot in? Should you have to prove who you are? Because that's what Democrats are opposing.
4: Pete, I just said I oppose voter ID. Currently, it's a law in Texas, but I oppose that law because I think you don't need it.
3: You oppose voter ID? You don't think the most sacred obligation of our republic, you should have to prove who you are in order to vote?
4: So there are a lot of Texans, actually hundreds of thousands, who don't have a driver's license.
0: It's just remarkable. He's no different than Jasmine Crockett. And you don't have to take my word for it. You can take Mark Heilman's word for it, an MS Now contributor who is a left-wing guy. He was breaking this down. Cut 12, please.
5: James Tallarico was cast, and still is cast, as a moderate. There is nothing, he's not a moderate. He and Jasmine Crockett have basically the same positions on almost every issue. He's a populist. He's a progressive. He's pretty far to the left on a lot of issues, but mostly he's an outsider.
0: I don't know if he's an outsider. He's in the Texas Senate, isn't he? Like, he's got an elected position. He's not an outsider. He's an insider for Democrat politics. But he's to the left of Jasmine Crockett on certain issues. He's at the Jasmine Crockett level. He's just not quite as appealing as an individual. All right. So he opposes voter ID. And he also is someone who is use the word cisgender unironically. He's someone who now, his latest one, he's calling women neighbors with a uterus. Neighbors with a uterus is his latest thing. So where does this leave the Democrats? What do they stand for other than all this woke nonsense? Apparently, it's just woke nonsense. There's a woman named Paulina Mangubat, that's her real name, I think, who runs the Democrats' Twitter account, and she is now just swearing at Stephen Miller and Katie Miller. Let's play cut 19. This is the Midas Touch podcast.
6: I want Katie Miller to know that her husband is an ugly Stephen Miller is one of the most powerful men in the country right now. He is a White House official who is taking to Twitter to hurl these absolutely false and transphobic attacks against an amazing candidate in Texas, James Tallarico. We simply called him ugly. And I think that what he has been doing is ugly. He is celebrating when ICE shoots down Americans in the street. He thinks that it's cool when families are separated, and it's just absolutely disgusting. And so, yeah, I stand by calling him an ugly.
0: So this retard runs the Democrat social media account, and she just swears at people, and she lies about them, and it's not transphobic. He makes points that are out of the mainstream. Tallarico makes points that are way out of the mainstream, and this was Stephen Miller's job as someone who is one of the top advisors to the White House, is to point out when there are people who are on the verge of gaining political power who have mainstream, who are trying to mainstream completely radical viewpoints. And her response is to comment negatively from the official account of the Democrat, their official social media account, calling him an ugly person, attacking his appearance. So this is, I don't know if the Democrats want to play that game. I don't know if they want to play that game, which party is hotter, because I would like to suggest that they're probably going to lose that one if we're going to have a hot contest. So all they have is anger. All they have is ferocity. And Katie Miller responded and saying that, commenting, I think, in a much more classy way, which is fine. So we're going to have engagement. We're going to have a back and forth online. And that's is just part of the nature of how political campaigns are done at this point. But overall, the Democrats continue to not have a coherent platform. They do not have coherent values, but what they do have is they've got a lot of anger, animosity, and a lot of bad words. Okay, one thing you can do that's classy, that can help save lives, partner with Preborn like I have. Donating there will save babies, literal babies, like my beautiful baby. Just the thought of her not being around is completely insane, and yet some mothers make this mistake. The pro-life cause, we are understanding the truth that the media, the moneyed elite, They don't get it, that it's not a clump of cells within the mother. It is a baby. And the truth is that that is a life. We need to protect that life. And one of the best ways to protect it is you introduce that baby via an ultrasound to the mother. When a young woman's in an unplanned pregnancy, she sees her baby on the ultrasound screen. She hears her baby's heartbeat. It doubles the chance she's going to choose life. 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A $15,000 gift will provide a complete ultrasound machine that will save thousands of babies for years to come. 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
8: 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I'm here with spokesman John Wolf. 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
9: Well, Maria, first off, thank you for having me here. 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
10: A Better Life with Dr. Sanjay Gupta.
11: People have started using AI for all sorts of things, but I cannot think of an area where the stakes are higher than your health. First of all, I'll tell you this. I know doctors who have cracked some seemingly impossible cases with the help of AI, so it can be a powerful tool. But AI can also hallucinate, provide bad advice, and be just as confident when it does that. If you do decide to plug any personal medical information into one of these chatbots, you should know that while the companies that created them have robust privacy protections in place, they are not bound by HIPAA, like your healthcare provider is. Whatever the advice presented to you, take it with a degree of healthy skepticism. Always get a second opinion. And remember, if you ever experience concerning symptoms, skip the AI consult and head straight to the ER. I'm Dr. Sanjay Gupta, helping you live a better life.
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0: We love the team here on the Marlowe Show. Greg Evan, Sean McConnell, Roger Wicker Jr., Rick Locke, Garrett Cholley, Matt Zibel, Junior Producer Ricky, Misty Callahan, John Cassio, Daniel West. Grateful to all of them. We got some podcasts coming out for you. I've got a fresh one up today where I go into all the details of the economy. Plus, I give you some more extended thoughts on the $250 Trump bill with John Carney. And plus, we've got more from Carla Sands, former ambassador to the Netherlands. And we get into all sorts of different foreign policy stuff where she's dedicated her career. And then I just taped with Steve Hilton where we talk about the California governor's race, which is voting coming up June 2nd there. And it looks like it's kind of a toss-up on how things are going. Of course, my hope is two Republicans are top two, Hilton and Bianco. That would mean that they would be in the runoff. Democrats can't really run a write-in candidate because of their own stupid rules. But it's hard to know. The polls are all over the board. Some polls have Javier Becerra winning. Others have Steve Hilton winning. Others have Tom Steyer winning. So those seem to be the top three. And Sean's prediction, I don't know if Sean's trolling me on this. He thinks this guy, Matt Mahan, who's this AstroTurf candidate that the donor class wants to prop up as a palatable Democrat for California, the least insane Democrat who's polling single digits, Sean thinks he's going to win. So I don't know. These numbers are, no one's polling over 27%, and the top two get into the runoff. So California is going to be exciting, but the governor's race may be more likely for a upset to happen than even the L.A. mayoral race, which is getting all this attention because of Spencer Pratt's, frankly, incredible campaign. His ability to campaign is unbelievable. But ultimately, he's got to overcome the unions, and he's got to get card-carrying liberal Democrats to show up and vote for him because there's not that many Republicans left in L.A. There's a lot of Republicans in California. The voter registration gap, of course, is huge. But people are, I think, repelled by a lot of the top of the ticket Democrat candidates. Katie Porter, whose campaign has faded because she's so unpleasant personally. Tom Steyer, who is a far left billionaire trying to buy the race. And Javier Becerra, who is a career politician who was a horrific Health and Human Services secretary who gives Gavin Newsom an A on homelessness, has just no political record to speak of that is positive. And we even have the video of him trying to coach journalists on how to give him a softball interview. So just so many unpalatable people here. And it's a interesting, always a litmus test in California. As my colleague Larry likes to point out, as California goes, so goes the nation so often. So we'll be tracking that into next week, and I'm looking forward to it quite a bit. But the Steve Hilton interview on the podcast, it'll show up tomorrow, so please subscribe. All right, I want to continue a little bit with my theme of Democrats being completely nuts. Graham Plattner, he's at it again. He is the Nazi candidate from Vermont, and he's now lying about why he served in our military. Let's play cut 18, please.
1: Susan Collins voted to support starting the war in Iraq. On three occasions after that, she voted against withdrawing troops. On at least two occasions, she voted to fund the war.
2: That was Plattner's decision to serve.
1: Now, all these years later, instead of acknowledging that she was wrong, she's decided that she's going to blame those of us who in our late teens and early 20s signed up to serve our country. That somehow it's our fault. Her votes to support the war in Iraq, that didn't mean anything. Those of us who put on the uniform, those of us who joined the U.S. military, it's our fault for doing that. This is very, very expected from establishment Republican politicians who love to talk about supporting the troops, but in the end, will always desert us.
0: Here's the most important point here about this is that Plattner talked about his entire life until he started running for office, how much he loved fighting in wars. Chuck Ross, who's a really good reporter out in D.C., found some writing from Plattner in 2012 where he said, I chose this profession because I wanted to fight, and I'm not going to make excuses for it. We got what we wish for, and I'd be lying if I said it wasn't something I enjoyed. He also re-enlisted with BlackRock to go and fight wars. Additionally, I presume to kill bad guys. So he enrolled voluntarily to kill bad guys. And I think the Iraq war was a big mistake and the people wanted to keep it going. It was a mistake. And we could relitigate that till the cows come home. But it's so disingenuous that the Democrats will not stop lying about this to the point where a guy who was on record over and over again saying, I fought in the war because I wanted to fight in a war. And then even he was after done with his deployments, he went with a private contractor to go and continue to fight in wars and get paid to fight in wars and to kill bad guys. Now he goes out because he's running to try to win in a blue state. He acts as though Susan Collins is the real warmonger when he volunteered to go multiple times on his own. Now all of a sudden he's a victim of the evil Susan Collins. My point here is that it's so implausible from my vantage point that this could be sold to the American people, even though I don't think the Iraq war is some great thing. But him trying to attempt to sell to the American people that he was forced into a war that he has written multiple times in print that I loved going there, will Americans buy this stuff? And I just don't think they're going to. And that's the positive message to leave you with this week. All right. Thanks for listening and watching. Go in peace to love and serve the Lord.
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0: Welcome to House of Cards. Dave Weishuttle with you here, deep from the swamps of Jersey. We got a great show coming up for you. You know, usually during the show, I get to interview some of the biggest newsmakers in the gaming and casino industries. But this week, I'm going to be joined by the House of Cards executive producer, Doug Weishuttle, and we're going to actually talk about some of the biggest news stories happening in the gaming and casino industry. Whether it be casinos, sports betting, iGaming, esports, the gaming industry is constantly changing, and Doug's going to pick a couple of the biggest stories that occur in the last month, and we're going to talk about them and see what they mean for the gaming industry.
1: Here we are again with a another poll.
0: Another poll, another survey.
1: Yes, another survey. You know, given the fact that we've been doing all these stories on the New York casinos.
0: Now, is this one going to say exactly the opposite of another survey we did, or is it going to confirm another survey? How do we look at this survey?
1: Let me put it this way. This is another instance of you can do a survey that supports your point of view from anywhere.
0: Okay.
1: And we have our latest one from the Global Strategy Group that was commissioned by Meadowlands racetrack operator Jeff Gorrell.
0: Okay.
1: He commissioned the group to do a poll on the casino expansion outside of Atlantic City.
0: Mm-hmm.
1: More to the point, it seemed like this was geared toward, can Meadowlands get a casino?
0: Sure.
1: But they included Monmouth as well in the poll here.
0: Okay.
1: And we just talked about a Fairleigh Dickinson poll that was basically totally the opposite of this poll. The majority of that poll said, the majority of the respondents of that poll from Fairleigh Dickinson said that they were not in favor of expanding casinos outside of Atlantic City.
0: I think 49 or 48 were opposed, something that number,
1: yeah.
0: And 44% were, you know, not opposed to it. I don't want to say in favor of, but, you know, they weren't opposed
1: to
0: it.
1: The majority were not in favor, put it that way.
0: Okay.
1: Yeah. Because you do the undecided, you do the opposed,
0: sure.
1: and always there's this
0: margin of error that you have to look at too. So
1: and also one other thing about surveys, you got to look at the amount of people they polled.
0: You also have to see where they polled. You know, it's one of those things. I guess if you're in South Jersey and worried about the well-being and the economic benefits to Atlantic City, which we all should be. You would probably be opposed to North Jersey casinos. But
1: yeah.
0: If you're in North Jersey and, you know, you see what's coming in New York City, you might think, okay, you know. Yeah. And let me tell you something. When we're talking about Monmouth and Meadowlands, they have gambling facilities there. I mean, they both have sports books.
1: Yep.
0: I mean, they Monmouth is a racetrack. So there's gambling activity.
1: Well, so is the Meadowlands.
0: Yeah, and the Meadowlands, too. There's racetracks there. So it's not like there's this really huge switch. I mean, certainly, look, traffic's terrible anyway. I mean, traffic's going to be terrible again.
1: Yeah.
0: But there's going to be New York City area casinos, which means traffic's going to be bad anyway. So you might as well make money if you're going to go through the ordeal of increased traffic. So,
1: yeah.
0: You know, that's what you have to weigh.
1: You also have to look at the timing of the poll, too, because we just had Resorts World New York City launching their live table games. Mm-hmm. First time New York City or the New York area has had live table games.
0: Mm-hmm. Sure.
1: You've also got the situation where Hard Rock International, who was a 50% partner with Jeff Gorrell in the proposed Meadowlands Casino, pulling out.
0: Well,
1: they sold their stake to Jeff Gorrell.
0: They're one of the New York City area casinos.
1: Well, they also have one in Atlantic City, too.
0: There was a
1: fear by Hard Rock mm-hmm. that some people were intimating that Atlantic City, Meadowlands, Atlantic City, North Jersey, and New York City too much. And the drain on the revenue would be kind of just
0: look. If anyone wants to know my opinion, if anyone sends me a survey, yeah, I am not opposed to you know, casinos in North Jersey. It's going to happen anyway. It's the New York City area. I mean, we're not talking about a long distance away from these New York City area casinos. We're right across the river to these casinos. So you know what? You're going to have to deal with traffic. So you might as well, you know, get revenue for the state if you have to deal with the traffic anyway.
1: Well,
0: it's going to happen.
1: It's been 10 years.
0: Yeah.
1: That the last time this was on the ballot, the gambling outside of Atlantic City was on the ballot, got defeated 77-23%.
0: Mm-hmm.
1: If you look at all the different surveys that have been coming out, the American Gaming Association, every so often puts out a America's feeling about the gaming industry kind of survey, and the idea of the changing attitudes towards the acceptance of gambling in everyday life has been changing in favor of the gambling industry. Maybe something like this is a good indication of where it could go if it gets to the ballot.
0: Let me ask you, what did the survey
1: say? That's what I was going to say. Let's get we're dancing around it, and we're not even talking about the survey. But according to the new survey by the Global Strategy Group, commissioned by Jeff Corral, keep that in mind, 800 likely voters in New Jersey, not 800 registered voters, 800 likely voters. There's always a difference in that one, too.
0: It's interesting wording like that. Okay.
1: But margin of error, 3.5 points, 800 respondents. According to the poll said that more than 6 in 10, 61% of the respondents favor allowing a casino at the Meadowlands racetrack.
0: Okay.
1: 64% Democrats were in favor, 60% Republicans were in favor. Mm-hmm. Support for a Monmouth Park casino, 54%. That one's interesting to me more so than the Meadowlands ones because I've never seen people in that much in favor of a casino at Monmouth Park.
0: It's going to happen. The New York City area casinos is just speeding up the process.
1: Yeah.
0: So, you know, it's going to happen. And we, like I said, these New York City area casinos aren't 100 miles away.
1: No.
0: They're like 10 miles away. So, you know what? The traffic is going to be affected. So, like I said, you might as well make money for the state.
1: Yeah.
0: If, you know, we're going to have to deal with it.
1: And according to the poll, 54% of those polled said they think casino gambling has been good for New Jersey.
0: Sure.
1: Yes. It brings in a lot of tax revenue. The one thing I always thought was, and by the way, that goes back to my point mirroring the American Gaming Association survey they always do, changing attitude towards gambling.
0: Sure.
1: They're being more and more in favor of it. The tax dollars is really cool to see that, you know, they keep growing the tax dollars. The iGaming, especially in New Jersey, just keeps kicking out tax money like you wouldn't believe.
0: Let me tell you something. We were in North Jersey just a little bit ago, and I see billboards for Pennsylvania casinos. So it's not like, you know, they're this barren field in North Jersey free of gambling. No, it's constant. It's constant advertising.
1: Actually, I remember.
0: It's not like, you know.
1: I remember going up near the Meadowlands complex. You not only do you see the Pennsylvania casinos advertising, you see Atlantic City casinos advertising on the billboards, which is actually kind of interesting to see. If you watch anything on TV
0: you see the billboards for the New York City casinos.
1: So, well, actually, you may see the New York casino billboards down on that waterway going into Atlantic City as well, which will be very interesting to see there.
0: Yeah.
1: But I think when you look at, and by the way, if you watch on TV, some of the New Jersey news stations have Pennsylvania casino commercials in them.
0: Sure. So, I see that one in Bethlehem.
1: Wind Creek, Bethlehem. Used to be the Sands.
0: I see a lot of that on New Jersey news. So, you know.
1: But I'm wondering, and I know we just saw or just recently saw that a legislation was filed where if you put casinos in North Jersey, 10% of that gets kicked back to Atlantic City to help, you know. That's an interesting idea. I don't know if that's going to fly, though.
0: Yeah, look, I mean, Northern New Jersey casinos are going to make a ton of money. That's where the bulk of the population is in New Jersey. I mean, Atlantic City is on an island, but you have to go through the Pine Barrens to get there, which is one of the biggest desolated pine forest in the country.
1: Yeah.
0: So it's not like Atlantic City is in a population center like North Jersey. So,
1: no.
0: Like I said, I think it's going to happen. I think we have to do it in a smart way. And, you know, everyone benefit.
1: I think maybe New Jersey might want to look at taking a page out of the Ohio playbook, racinos. They're smaller. And it's a step in the right direction. Still, you got to change the gambling law. You got to change the constitution. You got to do all that stuff.
0: Why everyone's doing all these surveys is in order to have casinos outside of Atlantic City, it has to be approved by the voters in a referendum because it's a state constitutional amendment. So,
1: I'm just
0: that's why all the surveys are.
1: I'm just wondering how much of an impact the Resorts World table games is going to have on everything. Because
0: it'd be huge.
1: I'm looking at how many more legislators are going to come up with ideas that they're going to file with the Assembly, with the House, with the Senate, all that stuff.
0: I mean, you know, a lot of day trippers to Atlantic City are from the New York City area. So, you know, you're probably, you know, it's going to be felt. The one thing Atlantic City has that no one has is beaches. So summertime, you know, there's always Atlantic City in summertime, but for your daily casino visit, you know, on a Wednesday afternoon, if you don't want to drive down Atlantic City, you're probably going to go to one of the New York City area casinos. If you're from North Jersey or if you're, you're in a New York City area.
1: If you're attracting a beach crowd, I mean, casino in downtown New York has different things you can do there. Same thing with Atlantic City. You can do different things there than you can do in a New York casino.
0: I don't care what anyone says. Everyone loves the Jersey Shore in the summertime. So it has that appeal. It has that draw. So that's what Atlantic City has to do.
1: Well, like I said, you can get a poll to say anything.
0: Probably.
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0: 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For those of you just joining us, I am talking with House of Cards executive producer Doug Weishaupt, talking about some of the biggest gaming and casino news stories of the month.
1: One of the bigger topics we always have with the gaming industry is artificial intelligence.
0: Mm-hmm. Sure.
1: And I'm not talking Skynet type of artificial. We're talking machine learning. We're talking programmatic reactions to customer activity on your websites,
0: okay,
1: or your casinos. We have the newest report from the UNLV International Gaming Institute,
0: okay,
1: the State of AI in Gaming 2026. And this is being called one of the clearest snapshots of how AI is really being used in the gaming industry.
0: Mm-hmm.
1: So far, from what I was seeing in this report, there is not only a clear divide between online and land-based casinos, which there should be. It's all digital on the the online side. The implementation of AI far lags the installation of AI. A lot of companies, according to the report, 80% of companies have some form of AI running in their systems.
0: Oh, I think I'm shocked it's only 80%. It seems like everything's AI.
1: If you're online, you're going to see more of that. Yeah,
0: of course. Well, you had a story a couple weeks ago. They're talking about, you know, the big thing for online casinos is the live dealer.
1: Yeah.
0: You had a story about a company
1: AI
0: doing
1: dealers.
0: AI
1: yep.
0: dealers.
1: Yep.
0: I mean, oh my God.
1: Yep.
0: Anytime you go on, social media, they have these AI things going on that looks like real people. I'd love to see where AI goes in the next couple of years, because it seems like all of a sudden everything's AI now.
1: Well, you also have the former one of the

0: It seems like all of a sudden everything's AI now.
1: Well, you also have one of the former founders of FanDuel launching his own company for AI dealer studios too.
0: Sure, sure.
1: He just got valued at a couple, a lot of money, whatever it was.
0: Let me tell you something. AI. I'm very curious to see how the brick and mortar casinos will do that, because I've seen a lot of these, the table games,
1: yeah,
0: where it has the video of the dealer and stuff like that. I wonder if those are going to be AI pretty soon. There's some casinos getting rid of all their physical dealer. I don't even know what the hell you call it anymore. I don't want to call it live dealer because that's online. But the actual dealers in the actual casinos, some casinos are getting rid of table games or games that have live dealers and going with video or something like that. I don't even know what the hell they're doing.
1: The easiest term to use is employees.
0: Yes,
1: they're getting rid of employees.
0: Well, yeah. No, it's going to,
1: which
0: cost,
1: is one of the dangers
0: cost,
1: of AI
0: it's
1: being
0: gonna
1: used.
0: Cost a lot of jobs. I've seen reports that AI is going to cost a lot of, corporate jobs. I mean, executive jobs. Yeah. So it's going to affect everything.
1: Well, like I said, the State of AI and Gaming 2026 report. Which, by the way, if you get your hands on it. One of the more interesting reads I've seen regarding the gaming industry.
0: I'm assuming you can go to UNLV's
1: website. I downloaded a copy, too, I got a full copy of it. So, but according to the report, the overall terminology they use, AI is present across operations, but not yet embedded in decision-making frameworks or directly tied to revenue generation.
0: AI,
1: it's being used, but it's not being used in the proper
0: AI
1: way, is what they're saying.
0: AI is being used in so many things that I have no idea. Look, with watching us now, we have software that you put I was going to say film. It's not film. The video in, and there's AI components to the editing software. I don't know what those elements do or what they are or what they're called or how it's used, but for some reason, AI is involved in the editing software of this show.
1: Yeah.
0: I don't know.
1: Locations of tags.
0: And by the way,
1: if
0: I watch it, I wouldn't know AI or what's not AI or what. I don't know.
1: When you set up tags
0: so
1: in
0: there,
1: the editing
0: there's,
1: system,
0: there's
1: yeah.
0: AI
1: yeah.
0: in front of our faces that we don't even know is AI, you know?
1: Well, going back to the actual report we're talking about instead of our...
0: Well, I mean...
1: Our Skynet.
0: Kind of thing where, AI is just present. You might not know it or recognize it, but it's there.
1: I mean, basically, there's some common sense results out of this. Mm-hmm. Digital-first companies tend to show higher maturity in terms of usage of AI, benefiting from more infrastructures for AI. Brick-and-mortar, retail, whatever you want to call them, the casinos are kind of locked into the old rigid methods of doing it. They don't know how to implement AI to increase it like the digital side does.
0: Mm-hmm.
1: In terms of security, AI is already there. Fraud detection, transaction monitoring, anti-money laundering. That's there.
0: Okay.
1: Operational side, internal process and reduction of costs. Basically, that's getting rid of staff kind of thing.
0: Sure.
1: I hate saying it that way, but that's one of the things it does. And in terms of the product side of everything, more responsive, data-driven user experiences. The games learn how you are playing.
0: Well, that's the big thing for a lot of online operators anyway, whether it's sports betting or online casinos. It's customization for your customers. It's one of those things where even if you go to the supermarket, after you pay for your groceries, you sometimes get coupons based on what you bought. So
1: that's AI. That's technically AI.
0: So,
1: that's what we're talking about when we use the term AI for this.
0: So when an online, casino or a sports book I'm not familiar with a lot of the prediction markets because I'm not on them, but the big thing is customization.
1: Yeah.
0: What teams you like, what kind of bets you like, and so they can present them as an option for you.
1: Yeah.
0: So
1: but I always think when you're talking artificial intelligence in the gaming industry, it's a misnomer. It's not artificial intelligence, it's machine learning. The algorithms allow the programs to respond properly to the outside stimulus. Artificial intelligence, the basic definition is it thinks on its own and it controls everything on its own.
0: Mm-hmm.
1: That's the difference. I think we're getting confused with a lot of different terminology here.
0: Yeah.
1: But we're getting off on a topic here. But from a regulatory standpoint, this report pointed out where a lot of the complexity is, because

0: a lot of the regulators don't understand how AI is being used still. And that's no fault of anybody. That is everybody in the world.
1: It's still developing. Like I said,
0: exactly.
1: It's in your face, and you just don't know what you're looking at.
0: Yeah.
1: That's most people. So.
0: And this is where it comes into play, because they're trying to figure out rules and regulations in terms of how to monitor AI, what the transparency level of AI programming is.
1: You know what the challenge is? It's changing so fast. AI is developing so fast. There's so many new developments and programs out there that you kind of have to keep up. And creating legislation and rules and regulations is kind of a complicated process, and it takes a while. So, you know, it may have to catch up to the developments that are happening.
0: See, the one thing I've noticed when you're dealing with AI with the casinos, especially the online casinos, every time they come out with some new trick or trade secret that they've come up with to make the gaming more seamless for the customer, more customized for the customer, I've always thought that the state should have a regulation in place where if you file a patent on a business method patent, you know, to do AI to increase a different type of betting structure or a casino game that learns as you're playing, you got to notify all the regulators that you're in, that whatever state you're in, because that way at least the regulators know what's going on before you launch it. I've always thought you don't have to have some kind of, you know, adoption method or anything else by the state to allow them to do it. I just think there should be a notification process that the states are aware of something is coming down the road and they need to be all on board with it. You know, a little transparency.
1: Yeah.
0: So I don't know. It's a very interesting AI gaming study here. And also, you know, when you have patent filings up, they're up almost 20-25% each and every year now with regards to gaming industry.
1: Oh, absolutely. So, you know, it's one of those fields that is incredible when you look at the developments that are happening.
0: Yeah.
1: You know, when this online casinos first started in New Jersey, it was, you know, it's almost like a different product now than when it was when it first started. So it's incredible.
0: Yep. And it's just developing more and more each and every year.
1: Yep.
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0: 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Well, if you excuse me now, the game is about to go on, and the wind is just right for drinking.
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1: We're going to be talking about what else? Prediction markets.
0: Okay.
1: We just came back from a conference, and one of the best panels I've seen was on prediction markets. Mm-hmm. And they were discussing

0: the growth of the industry versus safeguards, you know, for the public consumer. And the phrase that was thrown out at one point was too big to fail.
1: Well, that's the situation. There, it's, you know, one of the more immediate things that can happen is, you know, legislative bodies can set rules and regulations and things like that. But if people are waiting for the courts and the Supreme Court to get involved, that's a couple years down the road. And
0: maybe sooner,
1: but it is a lot slower than the legislative pathway. But if you're waiting for the courts to get involved, that takes time. And I guess the too big to fail comment was, you know, in the meantime, while it takes the path to the Supreme Court, they're going to grow and grow and grow to a point where you just can't, you know, wipe them away with just a ruling. So that's what the whole idea about too big to fail is.
0: Well, considering that phrase came out after the report that we're going to be talking about here came out, kind of follows.
1: Sure.
0: Because Bank of America came out with their report on predictions platforms, and it's only for sports event contracts that this report focuses on. And according to Bank of America, this aspect of prediction markets could reach $1.1 trillion annually.
1: See, and that's the point. I mean, if it finally gets to the Supreme Court, it'll be so invasive in every sporting event and other events, too. This is prediction markets, which doesn't just stick to sports.
0: Yeah.
1: You know, the court just can't, you know, they're illegal and throw them away. I mean, that would affect the entire economy of the sports world and God knows what else, depending on how big these prediction markets get.
0: Well, Bank of America said that they expect 9% of that $1.1 trillion to be realized this year alone, which is a huge amount of money. That's about $100 billion verified trades before
1: absolutely.
0: New Year's. And you got to look at, you know, this is just really focusing on the binary yes and no outcomes. Mm-hmm. Of sports event contracts. They didn't even get into the other types of contracts
1: that
0: prediction
1: sure.
0: markets do. And it was interesting.
1: I mean, they're everywhere
0: it's
1: now. I mean, CNN has a prediction market deal. Fox has a prediction market deal. I know we're just talking about sports, but this is the thing. They're becoming such a part of everyone's life.
0: Yeah.
1: And a lot of people don't even notice it, but it's on the screen right in front of them. So
0: I still think if prediction markets had done the way, stay away from sports for a little while and go right into sports down the road after all the regulations and regulatory bodies weigh in and the states weigh in, it might be a different story, but there's too much money to be made from sports contracts because not every state has legalized sports betting.
1: Mm-hmm. Sure.
0: And that's what's driving this. The sports event prediction platforms are filling in the blanks of the entire country where there's no legalized sports betting.
1: People want to do something in Hawaii or Utah.
0: Yeah.
1: They can with prediction markets because, you know, they fall out of state regulations.
0: Yeah, it was very interesting. The panel was good. And you read this report from Bank of America, and it backs up what the panel was actually saying, or vice versa. The report backs up the panel backs up the report. They all came out around the same time. It was very interesting to see that it was Kalshi was the prediction market leader in the United States. 90% of all trading activity was done on Kalshi.
1: Well, I can believe it. If you're just sitting and watching just television commercials or radio commercials or seeing them on, like I said, CNN has Kalshi's ticker going across the bottom. I mean, certainly Kalshi is in front of a lot of eyes right now.
0: Yep.
1: So, you know, they seem to be, when you think of prediction markets, you know, Kalshi is the one that everyone thinks of right now.
0: Well, 79% of all of Kalshi's activity was sports.
1: Just because of they're in front of your face.
0: Yeah.
1: You know, they're
0: flush with some liquidity, too, and because of all this activity. I did not know that the only U.S.-based competitor, Crypto.com, only had 4% of the market.
1: Mm-hmm.
0: I mean, compared to what Kalshi's doing. And it's kind of... The arguments everybody's using for these sports prediction markets are, you know, you don't need regulation. They're regulated by the federal government. They don't need to have market access deals. They've got a lot more money coming into them because they don't have to share their money.
1: Well, look,
0: which is what the states have a problem with.
1: Well, look, if you want to be a sports betting operator, you first have to buy the license fee. You have to do apply for a license and pay the fee.
0: Mm-hmm.
1: And that's where the state gets money. Then state taxes you on the your activity in the state. And also, the state regulates you. I mean, the state will tell you what can be on your betting menu if you're a sports betting operator. Prediction markets don't have that. You know, it's pretty much they're not paying license fees. They're not adhering to what any of the state regulators have to say because, you know, they don't have to.
0: So. And also, Kalshi, their age requirement is 18 years and older.
1: Yeah.
0: We just had, Kentucky just changed their sports betting age requirement from 18 to 21.
1: Sure.
0: Here we have all the sports prediction markets 18 and older. And yeah, okay, you want to liken it to the lottery, to the horse racing areas of the gaming industry, fine. Mm-hmm. That's that age group. But this is very dangerous, I think.
1: Well,
0: slippery slope, let me put it that way.
1: I think, you know, when you have state regulations running against federal regulations, there's going to be some friction and there's going to be I think there's going to be some growing pains this year because, you know, something's going to happen, which, you know, everyone's going to have to take a look at the regulations. Everyone's going to have to take a look at the guardrails that are, you know, put in place for these prediction markets. And we want to make the consumer is safe. You know, their money is safe. There's an integrity thought process going around the prediction markets. There's some talk and some rumors about insider trading, which has to be
0: figured out
1: and dealt with. So, you know, this is going to be a huge, huge, huge year in the prediction markets.
0: Well, the report also mentioned the arguments for being pushed forward by the platform operators, too. Mm-hmm. One was their market's accuracy. I don't know how much more accurate than the sports betting industry they are. I mean, it seems like they're right in line with what the sports betting industry. Maybe they have a lot less freedom than the sports betting industry has to set lines and everything.
1: When we're
0: else.
1: Just dealing with sports and the prediction markets, one of the main things we always talk about, the sports betting operators do deals with the leagues, you know, and they do deals with the leagues.
0: Which prediction markets are starting to do, too.
1: They get official data.
0: Yeah.
1: So, you know, certainly prediction markets are going to have to start doing something like that. I mean, if they want to get accuracy, they need official data.
0: Well, they're saying they're more accurate than sports books. I don't know about that. I think they're right there neck and neck, maybe. The other one, open competition, which, yeah, they have no regulations holding them back from doing anything.
1: Mm-hmm.
0: I mean, so every state, they can be operating in every state.
1: I hope something I hope something is done with regard to rules and regulation, because I don't want to wait for a scandal to happen or something bad to happen for people to take a look at the rules and regulations. Hopefully they're, you know, proactive and getting the rules and regulations and what everyone talks about, get the guardrails up so to protect people. But hopefully they do that before a huge scandal hits God knows what with
0: there,
1: regarding
0: there
1: the production
0: There have been
1: markets.
0: Suggestions so, out there that you know, there are scandals out there right now. But the other one that was interesting, and I did not realize this, and maybe that's just me being ignorant on this, the attractiveness of prediction platforms to sports bettors who have been limited by sportsbooks.
1: Sure, that's a big thing.
0: They don't limit anybody.
1: Well, you know, we'll see what happens.
0: I mean, that may be coming down the road.
1: Yeah,
0: yes.
1: I know. The sports betting operators, I don't think it's right for them to do that, but they do it, you know, because they want to make money.
0: Yeah.
1: Let's just be honest.
0: The bottom line controls everything.
1: I mean, if these prediction markets are concerned about making money, you know, they're going to be looking at that. They're going to be thinking about things like that. Because let's be honest. There's a lot of layoffs happening in the sports betting operators. Where are those people going? They're going to get jobs in the prediction market area. So, and they're going to bring their expertise and their knowledge and, you know, their experiences with the sports betting operators over to the prediction market operators. So, you're going to see maybe some of the same issues that sports betting operators have happen in the sports.
0: Oh, it's coming. Markets. It's coming. The regulations are going to be coming down the road. Mm-hmm. It depends on just how controlling these regulations are going to be, how limiting these regulations are going to be. But I think right now it's Wild West time, just like everything else was.
1: Hey,
0: every part of our industry has gone through the Wild West expansion.
1: If you're a sports bettor that has been limited by betting operators, this may be a place to go before they, you know, wise up and start doing what the sports betting operators have been doing.
0: But 1.1 trillion annually.
1: That's a trillion with a T.
0: Just sports. Yes.
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4: Welcome to another edition of Beating the House. I'm Doug Weishuttle here with Dave Weishuttle. We're going to be crisscrossing the country, sometimes the continent, sometimes even the world, talking about the latest jackpots in the casino and lottery industries. If it's $100,000 or more, we will be talking about on this show. Game releases, jackpot announcements, info at TurnpikeSportsRadio.com. This week, we've got a brand new retail game release to talk about.
5: Oh, okay. This is a brick-and-mortar game, huh?
4: Brick-and-mortar.
5: All right.
4: And as a matter of fact, we have actually done Yamava Casino Resort being the debut spot for multiple games in the past.
5: All right.
4: I believe the last one was the Ultra Werewolf game.
5: Okay. Yeah, I remember that.
4: By the way, check out that episode of Beating the House. You've got the Ultra Werewolf talk discussion and also what was going on for the celebrations around it.
5: Okay. All right.
4: This week, Yamava is hosting Aristocrat Gaming and their launch of the Monopoly Big Board Bucks.
5: Okay. It's a famous game, Monopoly. I guess this is another version of it.
4: Well, this is the very first game released under the new multi-year licensing partnership with Hasbro.
5: Okay.
4: Which is the owner of not just the game, but also the intellectual property associated with Monopoly. They've got Mr. Monopoly as well. And right now, for a limited time only, Yamava is going to be the only place you can play the Monopoly Big Board Bucks game.
5: Wow. Okay.
4: Very interesting game. Very fun game. I've got a couple different trailers going on. They actually have commercials for this airing on TV in the West Coast.
5: Oh, wow. All right.
4: Yes. Okay. It's kind of a very...
5: See, I don't think we have on the East Coast anyway, here in New Jersey, New York, and Pennsylvania area, we have like slot commercials, but they're online slots.
4: Yes.
5: So I don't think we have any retail slot commercials.
4: Well, so Big Board Bucks is a retail game, but there are Monopoly online games.
5: Yeah,
4: on
5: no.
4: The online casinos.
5: There's a ton of stuff. Yeah, there's a ton of Monopoly.
4: Yes. But here we have a combination of the board game mixed in with a slot game.
5: Okay. All right.
4: Game itself is in the Baron Portrait Cabinet, which is huge.
5: So would you consider this a slot game?
4: This is a slot game.
5: Slot game,
4: yes.
5: Okay, with board features kind
4: right.
5: of thing.
4: All because right. the okay. screen above the slot game is actually the Monopoly board.
5: Okay.
4: When people sit down to play the Monopoly Big Board Bucks game, you're going to be presented with the choice of what token you want.
5: Okay.
4: Whether it's the shoe,
5: the race car. There's a thimble, I kind of remember.
4: If I remember also, there's a top hat.
5: Is there? Okay.
4: I can't, because it's Mr. Monopoly.
5: Well, everyone wanted the race car.
4: Yeah.
5: So all I know is that.
4: Not many people wanted the shoe.
5: Yeah.
4: So they have you get to choose the token because as you're spinning throughout the game, the piece moves around the board on the screen.
5: Okay. Well, okay. So you choose a token and you better watch out for that because you win money if it shows up in a certain order on the screen, kind of thing.
4: Every time you spin the reels,
5: all right.
4: I think the way they have it set up, and it's different in terms of the bonus games and everything else. But every time you get a result on the reels, the token moves accordingly on the board.
5: Oh, yeah. Okay, I like that.
4: So you can land on different Baltic Avenue.
5: In the board game, you had to throw the dice.
4: Right.
5: Now
4: you have to do a spin.
5: Spin, okay.
4: So it's a combination of the board game and everything. Very interesting bonus features. There's three of them. technically there's four if you think about it. And there's multiple ones of that. You've got extra spins bonus feature. You've got extra properties bonus features.
5: Okay.
4: Because the reels get replaced by hotels and different the houses or the hotels
5: sure.
4: during the spins and extra houses.
5: Okay.
4: So, as a matter of fact, what you can do is you can land on each one individually. Mm-hmm. You can land on two, and they multiply the bonus features. You land on all three, it triples the bonus features.
5: Okay.
4: So it's I've seen this in other games, and I love this feature because
5: you could actually get triple
4: the type of bonus that you're going for.
5: I like the fact that it's just not a just a plain old slot game. So it's got some extra elements in it.
4: Yes.
5: Are you a little surprised it debuts on the West Coast? Because let's be honest, Monopoly is based on the streets of Atlantic City. So wouldn't that be kind of the place to launch it? Or Yamaba is a great place. I'm just surprised at the launch there.
4: Well, I think when you're dealing with debut slot games, mm-hmm. the fact that Yamaba is also part and parcel with a Las Vegas resort as well as a California one, there may be a tie-in with that. Because I remember one group did a Day of the Dead type game where they had the daytime in California, the nighttime in Nevada.
5: I remember that. I don't know which one it was, but, you know, that was pretty unique, too. So.
4: But, again, it's one of those things. Atlantic City makes sense when you're talking about Monopoly, but I think with the fact that it's on the West Coast and then you start bringing it east, you know, I think maybe it's the California area. Let them see what it is. Everyone's familiar with Monopoly on the East Coast.
5: Well, it probably, like, builds up promotion, you know, for, you know, it's when Monopoly hits.
4: It could also be easier to get them launched in California than it is Jersey. Jersey's, the regulatory side of Jersey is tough.
5: Yeah, yeah.
4: Tougher than a lot of other states, and maybe California's a nice, easy way to do it. Mm-hmm. Or Aristocrat has a deal with Yamaha where they get first look at everything.
5: Yeah, no, it sounds like a great game. Everyone loves Monopoly,
4: yes.
5: And so it should be great.
4: Yep, and we should see it in other casinos coming soon.
5: Mm-hmm.
4: That's it for the game release section. We're going to be starting off our casino jackpot segment with a trio of $1 million jackpots this week.
5: Wow.
4: Yes.
5: Really? Three $1 million jackpots?
4: Three $1 million jackpots. We're not done yet.
5: What the hell is going on this week? What was going on? Oh, my God.
4: All three on Dragon Link.
5: Okay.
4: Two of the three are on Dragon Link Panda Magic.
5: Okay. All right.
4: So Dragon Link is starting us off with three $1 million jackpots here. And
5: wow.
4: We're first of all going out to Nevada.
5: All right.
4: For the Durango Casino Resort.
5: All right.
4: Every so often we get one from the Durango.
5: Mm-hmm.
4: This is in the new luxury high limit slot room. They just debuted it. So
5: casinos are loving their high limit slot rooms. You know, they're making room for high limit slot rooms.
4: Well, the press release went out of their way.
5: The luxury high limit slot room.
4: Matter of fact, we'll probably
5: what does that mean?
4: We're going to be talking about it on Book Report as well.
5: What is that? Comfortable chairs? Is that what
4: they did? A nice
5: job. High limit.
4: From everything I'm seeing, they did a nice job on it. But again, we're going to be talking about more in depth on an episode of the Book Report.
5: Okay.
4: But here we have high limit room, Dragon Link. Dragon Link Panda Magic, to be exact. $25 bet after 8 p.m. on a Tuesday night.
5: Okay.
4: Kicking out $1,159,768.43.
5: Wow, that's great.
4: Yes.
5: And by the way, it's not a crazy huge bet either.
4: No.
5: It's like $25.
4: Yes.
5: I mean, we've had people like, oh, $150 bet or $200 bet. But no, this one's $25 bet.
4: Yes.
5: Okay.
4: Leaving Nevada. We're heading over to California.
5: Okay.
4: For a Pechanga Resort Casino. Haven't done Pechanga in a while.
5: Yeah, okay.
4: And here we have the California Resort with the same exact game, the Dragon Link Panda Magic.
5: Okay.
4: Same exact bet.
5: Really?
4: $25.
5: Huh. Okay.
4: This one, not as much as the Durango one, but right there with it, $1,011,335.67.
5: Wow. There must be something about that $25 bet that really kind of shakes things up.
4: Well, I think that might be, in certain areas, the minimum bet for some of these, too.
5: Okay.
4: So, but
5: hey, it's paying off.
4: Yeah.
5: So, hey, stick with it.
4: According to the report from Pechanga, the player won on a $25 spin, like I said.
5: Okay.
4: and they had enough money after that spin for four more of those types of wagers. So she had $125, or they did. It's a anonymous winner.
5: So I like the fact they kept playing. They won $1 million and they kept playing.
4: Well, no, they had enough money afterwards for another four spins. They didn't use it because they stopped after the million.
5: I just assumed that they used it. So.
4: No. So.
5: I guess everything stops. I guess there's paperwork to be filled
4: tons
5: out.
4: Of paper, especially this size?
5: I think, I don't think you're, I have yet to see that. I mean, I would love to experience it. I mean, me winning. But no, I have never seen anyone. So I've never seen the the casino staff jump into action when all the bells and whistles go off.
4: Leaving California, we're heading over to Mississippi now.
5: Okay.
4: We've got the Horseshoe Tunica.
5: All right.
4: I haven't done that one in a while either.
5: Is this the third of the trio you're talking about?
4: This is the third of the trio, the Dragon Link trio.
5: Okay.
4: This is not Dragon Link Panda Magic. This is just a straight Dragon Link.
5: Okay.
4: Another $25 bet.
5: Really?
4: Yes.
5: Wow. Okay.
4: The player put in $25, turned a spin into $1,004,494.62.
5: It must be something about that $25 bet. I've never heard that before. I mean, we've been doing this show for a while. I've never seen three $1 million jackpots. And are they all $25? Or no, the first one? Yeah, no, they're all $25.
4: They're all $25.
5: Oh, my God.
4: Yes.
5: All right.
4: I, like I said, I think that's the minimum bet for some of these machines.
5: Whatever, but it works.
4: Second $1 million jackpot at Horseshoe Tunica in the last 30 days.
5: Wow. Okay.
4: Leaving Mississippi and heading back all the way over to Nevada.
5: All right.
4: We're going to the Best Western Plus Casino Royale Casino.
5: Have we ever had this one?
4: We have in the past.
5: Really? Okay. I don't
4: It's
5: remember.
4: Referred to always as Casino Royale, but the formal name is Best Western Plus Casino Royale.
5: Okay. Casino Royale. Okay. I've never heard the Best Western Plus announcement that you've made, but
4: that's the formal name. That's the formal name. So I had to do that. And what we have here is a $2 bet on The Mask. Remember the Jim Carrey movie?
5: Mike, okay. All
4: yes,
5: right.
4: I haven't seen The Mask in the jackpot segment in a while, so it was nice to see this.
5: I don't think I've seen it. Maybe I wasn't looking for it, but I haven't seen it on a casino floor. You know, I've been to casino very recently.
4: I've seen it in Atlantic City.
5: Really?
4: Yeah, I've seen it in Atlantic City. Not Hard Rock. I believe Ocean has one.
5: Really? Okay. Yeah. All right.
4: But here we have the spinoff of The Mask slot machine starring Jim Carrey.
5: Obviously, it's paying off if we're talking about it.
4: Yes. It's from the 1994 movie. I did not know it was that old.
5: 1994? Okay, yeah. What is that?
4: Not the two sequels, just the original.
5: You know, that's over 30 years?
4: Yeah.
5: Oh, my God. All right.
4: About $2 spin.
5: All right.
4: $401,612 even.
5: Wow, that's great.
4: And $117 left in the machine. Starting to see a lot more releases, including that little bit of information, which is nice to see.
5: It's okay. It's interesting. Yeah. I mean, it's good. I mean, usually you do the story. Oh, they were walking out the door.
4: Their last spin,
5: mm-hmm. or something like that, or they were sitting there waiting for someone and they hit. So okay.
4: Well,
5: but I like the fact that this was a $2 bet.
4: Yeah, that's more my speed.
5: Yeah,
4: 200 credits is what it was labeled as.
5: Oh, okay.
4: Yeah, and the person won the $401,000, but it was 200,806 credits. So it's twice the amount of the bet, $401,000 basically.
5: Okay.
4: Leaving Nevada, and we're going for the second week in a row back to Michigan.
5: Okay.
4: And we're not doing live Michigan like we did in previous months. Last week we did virtual Michigan. We're going back to virtual Michigan.
5: Virtual Michigan.
4: Hard Rock Bet again.
5: Okay. All right.
4: Hard Rock Bet Casino Michigan. We have a player doing the double top dollar online slot machine.
5: All right.
4: They were part of the Hard Rock Jackpots program as well. They put in an extra 10 cents to get the jackpot tiers going. Mm-hmm. We had the first one. This is another Hard Rock Bet Jackpots platform where they hit one of the tiers. They hit the mega tier on a dollar spin.
5: Ooh, dollar. I like that.
4: $224,718.15.
5: Wow. Okay. What game was that again?
4: The double top dollar.
5: Double top dollar.
4: But the important part was they opted into the Hard Rock Bet Jackpots platform, which triggered the actual extra money.
5: Okay.
4: So they had the mega tier.
5: hey, obviously it was worth jumping up a level or whatever you call it. I don't even know what the correct terminology.
4: Opting into a thing.
5: Okay, good opt in. I guess that's the key. If you're gonna play, you might as well opt in. You know what the hell.
4: That's it for this week's Beat in the House. Congratulations to all the winners we talked about on air. Congratulations to everybody out there that's won a lottery or Keno jackpot in the past week. We only do $100,000 or more. A lot more winners out there
5: each and every week. Have we had Keno in a while? We haven't had Keno
4: 2 weeks
5: in a
4: ago.
5: While. Two weeks ago?
4: Yep.
5: I don't remember Keno.
4: Yes.
5: Okay. All right. I'll
4: just
5: take your
4: too
5: word
4: many jackpots
5: it.
4: To keep track of, huh?
5: Where was this Keno thing won? Was
4: Nevada
5: it,
4: somewhere.
5: It had to be Nevada.
4: Yeah.
5: Yeah, okay.
4: Well, there are other Keno places.
5: I know. But I haven't played Keno. I play Keno once in a while, a long while, in Massachusetts because it's really big up there. Because you can play Keno in a mall and your restaurants and whatever. But, you know, Keno and bingo, I don't.
4: Yeah.
5: You know, I hear these stories of it. I don't even know the closest bingo hall there is.
4: Well, Foxwoods.
5: They actually have
4: They still have a bingo hall.
5: Yeah, but it's in Connecticut.
4: That's the closest one. I don't know if Pennsylvania has
5: one. Does New Jersey have one? Nope. I'd go just to check it out. You know,
4: No bingo halls.
5: No, okay. All right.
4: But we haven't had a bingo jackpot in a while.
5: Yeah, no bingo.
4: I think maybe a month. We had one from...
5: I thought it'd be longer than that.
4: We had one from Aquarius or Edgewater in Nevada, somewhere like that.
5: Okay, so. All right, okay.
4: But congratulations, everybody else. Game releases, jackpot announcements, info@turnpikesportsradio.com. I'll be back next week with another collection of jackpots.
5: Well, that'll do it for us this week. We'll see you next time with House of Cards.

provoke one another. Our Father, who art in heaven, hallowed be thy name. Thy kingdom come, thy will be done on earth as it is in heaven. Give us this day our daily bread, and forgive us our trespasses, as we forgive those who trespass against us. And lead us not into temptation, but deliver us from evil. For thine is the kingdom, and the power, and the glory forever. Amen. Provoke one another. Let us hold fast to the confession of our hope without wavering, for he who has promised is faithful. Hebrews 10:23. Provoke one another. Two texts, Matthew 28:18-20 and Hebrews 10:20-25, encourage believers to support each other, especially during times of crisis. These passages emphasize communal aspects of the Christian faith. Believers draw strength from their shared commitment to Christ. Together, these passages reflect the vital role of community and mutual support in Christian faith. They remind believers of the resources of collective strength and encouragement when they persevere through crises. Unity in the shared mission of Christ provides a foundation for believers to support one another. 1. The Great Commission, Matthew 28:18-20. Matthew provides a brief resurrection account and transitions quickly to a final application of his gospel. This final passage, a resurrection appearance, testifies to the truth of Jesus' resurrection from the dead and provides the cardinal mission for all believers. We designate this passage the Great Commission. Provoke one another. These three verses ideally summarize the purpose of the Gospel of Matthew. They rehearse the covenant theme in Matthew 1:1-17. The sacrificial son of Abraham has completed his redemptive mission. The sovereign son of David reclaimed his full majesty. The son of David, the king, deputizes believers to further his mission. As spiritual descendants of Abraham, believers join in fulfilling God's covenant promise. Through Abraham, God blesses all the nations of the earth. Jesus proclaims, "All authority has been given to me in heaven and on earth." Earlier, he claimed, "All things have been committed to me by my Father." Those previous words refer to the Father's empowerment of his earthly ministry. Jesus' present claim is transcendent authority, like the Son of Man figure in Daniel's vision. He has authority, glory, and sovereign power over all peoples, nations, and people of every language. With similar authority, Jesus directs his followers to spread his teachings throughout the world. He further grants them the ability to accomplish the task of making disciples. The central command is to go and make disciples of all the nations. At the heart of the Great Commission is the reproduction in other people what Jesus produces in the lives of believers. Among the spiritual attributes that disciples acquire are love, faith, acceptance, personal growth, compassion, and gratitude. Learners produce more lifelong learners. Provoke one another. In the Greek, the participle go renders when you have gone. Going is one of the three means of fulfilling the command to make disciples. It means more than traveling across geographical boundaries. Believers are to be active, not inactive, in their lifestyle of faith.
Simultaneously, to go means to cross boundaries to make disciples, to go across the street, to go to dinner with an unbelieving friend, and to go into the inner city. It encompasses going beyond one's comfort zone to make the gospel accessible to the lost. Living life means going into each day with purpose. The goal is to make disciples of all nations. Earlier instructions limited to go are only to the lost sheep of Israel. Jesus rescinds that directive and replaces it with a universal mission to all peoples. However, the commission does not exclude a mission to Israel, for Israel is now subordinated and incorporated into the inclusive reference to all nations. Most significantly, Matthew ends his gospel with reference to mission to the Gentiles, thereby urging Jewish Christians to abandon their prejudices. In addition to going, discipleship requires Jesus' followers to baptize unbelievers of all nations in the name of the Father, and of the Son, and of the Holy Spirit. They are to immerse the new believer following the example of Christ, demonstrating his character and emulating his relationship of belonging to the triune God. Provoke one another. Jesus' followers do not have the latitude of cherry-picking among the tenets of his teachings. They cannot choose to teach the parts that they like while ignoring the rest. Life in the kingdom of God requires total allegiance. Disciples hear and do everything which Jesus commands. His teachings span the life cycle and address the whole person about how to cultivate a lifestyle that pleases God. Jesus makes a final promise to his disciples, "And behold, I am with you always." Beyond being comforting assurance, this promise necessarily equips disciples for their mission. It complements Jesus' claim to universal authority in Matthew 28:18, and undergirds the believer's confidence in fulfilling the Great Commission. The gospel concludes with the promise of the one whom Matthew introduces to readers as Emmanuel, which literally means God with us. He pledges his abiding presence to his disciples. The risen Lord will be with his people until the end of the age. Practically, this means to the end of time and of this world. God thus vindicates his Son. The story ends with assurance of the Son's abiding presence on earth and anticipation of his direct presence in eschatological glory. Provoke one another.

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One ministry, two states, 7246997555. Featuring myself, the Reverend Franklin Roosevelt Royster Sr., founder and teacher, with Lyric Latrice Royster, CEO.

Welcome to the Gospel Light Program. I'm Phil Cooper, pastor of Shenango Valley Baptist Church, 40 South Neshaminy Road in Hermitage, Pennsylvania. Sharing the music on our program today is our son Mark, and a couple that were with us a few months ago at the church, Trey and Whitney. So I hope you'll sit back for the next 30 minutes, let God speak to your heart, through the music, and through His precious word.

Indeed, that's why Jesus left all the splendor and glory of heaven, came to this earth born of a virgin, lived a sinless life, and went through a lot of ridicule, betrayal, and denial, suffering for you and for me, that he could pay the price for our sin. So when we accept him as our Lord and Savior, we can have a home with him in heaven forever and forever. What a privilege. What a promise. Well, Memorial Day weekend has gone by, and I planted about 100 flowers this week and a little bit of my garden, but it's been so wet. But things are starting to dry out a little now, and that's a good thing. Looking forward to some beautiful days in the month of June. Getting dark a lot later in the evening and a lot more time to be able to spend outside and enjoying God's beautiful creation. We had some great music last week at the church as everything was kind of patriotic, and it was amazing. We've got a pianist and a couple trumpet players, a trombone player, and they're doing an excellent job. I'd sure love to have you come out and be with us and get excited about what God's doing at our church. We're kind of small in number, but we're growing just a little. We'd like to grow a lot more because there's so many out there that need to hear the Word of God. You know, we're going through this life, but one day Jesus Christ is going to take us home, whether we die or whether Jesus comes back first. But either way, we're on our way home one day if we know Jesus Christ as our Lord and Savior. Let's listen to Trey and Whitney share, Running My Last Mile Home.

what a fine brother and sister, and I don't believe you've ever met any nicer people than what they are, and I hope to have them back soon at the church. Well, there's a lot of things going on in our country, and it seems like every time you turn on the news, you hear about someone shooting someone else. I don't know why we can't go by what God has to say, how we should love one another as Christ had loved us. What a beautiful place it would be. You know, I was really disappointed last week when one of the largest grocery stores over there in Youngstown, who hadn't been open on Sunday since they were founded, because they thought that Sunday should be a day of prayer and a day you could spend with your family, and even their workers could spend the day with their family. But I guess Rooley Brothers have made a change, and now their store is going to be open on Sunday, and those workers can't spend time with their family or go to church, maybe, and worship God. I guess we forgot about the fourth commandment in Exodus chapter 20, verse 8. Where it says, remember the Sabbath day to keep it holy. I'm so glad that we still have stores like Hobby Lobby and places to eat like Chick-fil-A that still remember the Sabbath day. If you can't make it in 6 days, I feel sorry for you that you have to go for the extra money of being open on Sunday. But you know, it's the Christians' fault. Because if just the Christians wouldn't shop on Sunday, the stores couldn't afford to be open. So maybe you ought to think about that and next Saturday get what you need for the weekend. You know, if our country would get back to the principles that it was founded on, it would sure be a lot better place to live. But one day when we get to heaven, things will be changed for sure. And I can only imagine what that's going to be like. Let's listen as our son Mark shares

God's word says, eyes have not seen and ears have not heard the glory that God has in store for us when we get to heaven. So I wonder if someone would ask you this question. If you would die today, would you go to heaven? And unfortunately today, a lot of people would say, well, I think so. I hope so. Well, I'm here to tell you today, you need to know so. And the only way you can know so is to admit to God that you've done things that he's not pleased with. And believe that Jesus died to pay the price for that sin. And ask him to forgive you, come into your heart, and take charge of your life. He said, if we'll confess our sins unto him, he's faithful and just to cleanse us from all unrighteousness. Not some, not 99%, but anything we've ever done in our life that's displeasing to God. He will wipe our slate clean through the blood of Jesus. You can be today just as if you've never sinned in your life. But there's so many out there that don't know about the Word of God. They don't understand what Jesus Christ paid the price on Calvary for. And our job is to share with them the gospel, the good news that God has for all that will listen. So today I want to share with you a little bit on the subject of let's plant a seed. You know, this week I put in some tomato plants and I'm getting ready to put in my pepper plants as well. Put in some carrots and some onions and maybe some cucumbers. And when we plant that seed, we expect some fruit. But we need to do some things to be able to have fruit come up from what we've planted. We need to prepare the soil. We'll need to pull the weeds and we'll need the water, but the planting is the beginning. And so we need to plant some seed. We're going to look at the book of Luke today, chapter 8, looking at verses 5 through 8. And Jesus told his disciples a parable. Now, a parable is an earthly story with a heavenly meaning. And after he tells them that parable, he goes on further in the book of Luke to iterate to them what it really means. And I want us to take a look at that today. If you have your Bibles, Luke chapter 8, we're looking at verses 5 through 8. A sower went out to sow some seed, and as he sowed, some fell by the wayside and was trodden down, and the fowls of the air devoured it. And some fell upon a rock. And as soon as it was sprung up, it withered away because it lacked moisture. And some fell among thorns, and the thorns sprung up with it and choked it. And some fell upon good ground and sprung up and bare fruit 100-fold. And when he had said these things, he cried, "He that hath an ear, let him hear." Let's go to God in prayer. Heavenly Father, as we bow before you today, Father, we thank you for the love that you share with us. And we're thankful for the gospel, the good news of what Jesus Christ has done for us, about a love that's greater than any other love that we know about today. So, Father, I pray you'd speak to our hearts and we'd open up our hearts to drink in what you have for us today. And then, Father, may we share it with those who don't know the good news of Jesus Christ. I pray, dear God, that all that's said on this program today will uplift and glorify the Lord Jesus Christ. For it's in his precious name we pray. Amen. There's a task out there to be done, and God has called each one of us to do it. He tells us to go into all the world and preach the gospel to every living creature. But unfortunately, even when we share the Word of God, it doesn't always fall on good ground. So as we look at our text there today, it tells us the first ground that it falls on. It falls upon the wayside. Now, along the paths that went from one town to another, they weren't paved like our roads are, but they were worn down and they were hard. And the seeds were placed on the edge of those paths. Most likely, they would never even spring up. But the seed that would be laying there on top of the ground would be eaten by the fowls of the air.
Now, we know the birds like seed, that's for sure. But those birds are like the devil. And as soon as those seeds are available to him, he takes them away. And so many people hear the word today, whether it's hearing it by you sharing it, or by them watching a TV program, or even listening to this radio program today. A lot of times we hear and we simply shrug it off. We aren't really listening to what the Word of God has to say. And 10 minutes after the program is over, if you ask many of them what I shared about today, they probably wouldn't be able to tell you, because it simply rolled off of them like water off a duck's back. We hear a lot of things in a day's time, but I'm here to tell you today you won't hear anything more important than the good news that God has for each one of us. So if you're listening today, drink it in, apply it to your life, and share it with someone else. Don't just let the devil take it from you, and don't be ashamed of the gospel, for it's the power of God unto salvation. Share it with your friends. And don't get discouraged if some of them don't receive it well. Well, the second type he talks about there, he says some fell upon the rock, and it lacked moisture. And so when it sprung up, it just withered away. Well, some might hear the word today, or hear the word from a TV preacher, or even come over to the church, and they get excited about what was shared. And they might even say, well, this is a good thing. It's something I need to be listening to. But then as soon as some other things come on, we forget about what we have heard because there's no roots in it. We need to take the Word of God and apply it to our life. Open up our hearts to what God wants to share with each one of us. You're hearing the Word of God today that God says you can have that home in heaven. That's exciting to know. Let it have roots in you. Let it grow inside you. Receive the Holy Spirit of God in your life by asking God to forgive you. Come into your heart and take charge of your life. If you're only excited for a little bit, it's not going to do you much good. You need to take it and ponder on it and apply it to your life and share it with others around you. Well, we look at that third ground there today. It said some fell among thorns, and the thorns sprung up with it and choked it. Well, if you go on to read the book of Luke as he explains it to the disciples there, he said that thorns are the cares of this world, and they choke it out because we're concerned more about the material things, the things that we can see and touch today, than we are about the Word of God being applied to our life. Some even say, well, I can't see God, so I really don't know if I can believe in Him. Well, what about the air that we breathe? You don't see that either, but you see what it does, and it sure feels good on a hot summer day to feel that breeze. I was sitting on the front porch the other night, and it was kind of warm outside, but that little breeze came by, and it sure felt good. You know, God's Word says, seek ye first the kingdom of God and His righteousness, and all the other things will be added unto you. So when we hear the Word of God, when we begin to apply it to our life, we need to know and understand that God has the very, very best for you. And so we don't need the things of the world to choke it out. I've kind of been on my soapbox lately about the sporting events that are taking place on Sunday mornings and how I believe the coaches that are calling those practices and those games on Sunday morning are going to be held accountable to God for keeping kids out of Sunday school and church where they can hear God's precious word. So if you're a coach today, listen to what the Word of God has to say. What about Exodus chapter 20, verse 8? Remember the Sabbath day to keep it holy. Give those kids the opportunity to be trained up in the nurture and admonition of the Lord. God's Word says, train up a child in the way he should go, and when he's old, he won't depart therefrom. You wonder why our world's in the condition it's in today? It's because people don't know and understand the Word of God and apply it to their lives.
This nation was founded on the principles of God, and we talked about that last week. But it seems like as time goes on, the things of the world want to choke out the Word of God. God deserves to have first place in our life, and He demands to have first place in our life. And if you got Him somewhere else in your life, you've got Him in the wrong place. You need to get things adjusted around. So I wonder, what's choking out the Word of God in your life today? Why aren't we sharing the good news of Jesus with our best friend? Do we want them to die and spend eternity in hell? Or don't you even believe in a real heaven and a real hell? I know you believe in death because you don't have any choice. It's all around you. And it's not just at 95 or 100 years old either. Sickness and accidents and murders cause lives to be shortened. So when do we need to tell our friends and our neighbors and our relatives about Jesus? Today is the day of salvation. Now is the accepted time, God's Word says. Don't let the things of the world stop you from sharing the good news of Jesus Christ. Lastly, it says some fell upon good ground and sprung up and bared fruit 100-fold. That's what I'm looking for out of what I've planted. Physically, you plant a tomato plant, you expect to get some tomatoes. You plant a pepper plant, you expect to get some peppers. You plant some carrot seed, and you expect to get some carrots. Well, I'm here to tell you today, you plant the Word of God, and you're going to reap some Christians. It's not all going to fall on good ground, but some of it will. Jesus was telling His disciples that they had a job to do. God could write it across the sky every morning that Jesus saves, and we need to repent of our sins and ask God to forgive us and take charge of our life. But God hasn't chosen to write it across the sky. He's chosen you and me to deliver it because He's given it to us. He's saved us for us for all these years. So we can know today, what does thus saith the Lord? And we can know it's our job to share it with a lost and dying world. There are missionaries that leave their homes and go overseas to share with people who don't know about Jesus. But I'm here to tell you today, there's people right here in your neighborhood, maybe at work, maybe at school, maybe at the business place, maybe at the market. We run across people almost every day. Are we willing to share with them what they need to hear? The most important thing that people can hear today is what the true and wonderful Word of God has to say. What about you today? Are you hearing the Word, and 10 minutes from now, you won't know what we talked about? Or is it exciting you a little bit, and you might want to think about getting involved, but tomorrow, maybe it'll go away? Are you even getting a little more excited, but some things will come up this week that'll kind of choke it out? Well, I meant to share that with my friend, but I guess the conversation just didn't get around to it. We got to talking about all those other things in the world that we're so involved in. There are a lot of ways that we can turn the conversation toward the things of God. And God will give us direction if we'll seek it. Do we really want to share the good news of Jesus Christ with others? That's our job. That's what God wants us to do. He said He saved us to serve Him. Are we a good servant of God? Well, first of all, you need to know that you're saved. You need to know that you've come to a point in your life where you've admitted that you've sinned against God. All of us have. Well, I've been a pretty good person, Pastor. Yeah, I've tried to be as well, but we've all fallen short. God's Word says over in Romans 3:23 that all have sinned and come short of the glory of God. And the bad thing is it says over in Romans 6:23, the wages of that sin is death. That's separation from God for an eternity. But I'm so glad He didn't stop in that verse. He said the gift of God is eternal life through Jesus Christ our Lord. You have some good news today. You have the gospel. Will you apply it to your life and share it with others? If God has spoken to your heart today, I pray that you'd make a decision for Christ, as our son Mark shares in song. Bye.

0: God has spoken to your heart today and you don't know that you know that you know. If you die today, you spend eternity with him in heaven. You can know. You can repeat after me, Heavenly Father, I realize I've done some things you're not pleased with. And I believe that Jesus died on that cruel cross of Calvary for my sins. So as humbly as I know how, Lord, I ask you to forgive me. Come into my heart and take charge of my life. If you've meant that, God's meant business with you. You're a new creature in Christ. Old things are passed away. You're a child of the King and heir to the throne. No one can take that from you. Maybe today you haven't been sharing. You know you're saved, but you need to get bold about sharing the Word of God. If God has spoken to your heart about something, you made a decision, or you have a prayer request, or you would just like to give me a word of encouragement, you can give me a call at 724-734-1648. Or send me a text to that same number, 724-734-1648. Or write to me, Pastor Phil Cooper, Shenango Valley Baptist Church, 40 South Neshaminy Road in Hermitage, Pennsylvania, 16148. 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Or stop out to the church this morning, 9:45 for Sunday school, morning worship at 11. Wednesday night, we have prayer and Bible study, and our youth group meets at 6. Well, I thank you for listening to the program today, and if you'd like to share it with someone else, you can pull it up on YouTube, The Gospel Light Program. Just those four words, The Gospel Light Program. 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

0: Hey, welcome to The Road. The Road is a Christian variety show. I'm your host, Eric Bombeck. My guest today is B.J. Rudge. B.J. is the pastor at Truth and Grace Church in Hermitage, Pennsylvania. He recently did a sermon series on artificial intelligence, how it relates to, he's an ethics professor at Penn State as well, so how it relates to ethics, how it relates to the church. It's also related to the data centers that are coming in around the United States, and one here in Sharon, Pennsylvania, proposed. Why do we need so much? Why do we need these giant centers to what are they logging? What are they keeping track of? Is it a surveillance system like they already have in China? There's a lot of issues along those lines, and then also issues with environmental problems. So we talk a little bit about that, but generally about AI and where it's heading here in the future. So listen in to my interview with Pastor B.J. Rudge here on The Road. B.J. Rudge, how are you, man?
1: Doing well, Eric. How are you?
0: I'm doing great. Glad that you're back in here. It just occurred to me as I was thinking about your name. I don't know what the B.J. stands for.
1: Well, actually, my real name is William.
0: That's what I thought. William Bill.
1: Bill is a short version.
0: Yep.
1: And so that's, you know, I'm a junior after my dad. And so somehow out of all of that, I got B.J. And
0: so the just, J is stands for nothing.
1: Well, yeah, because, I mean, my real name is William. I mean, you really could say Bill John, but...
0: Is that your middle name?
1: My name,
0: okay, B.J., but William John.
1: Yeah.
0: So my name is Eric Bombeck, but when I was born, people told my mom, that's a dumb name. Eric's a dumb name. So she said, okay. She relented, and she named me Bill.
1: Oh, really?
0: She named me William. And we have pictures that say Billy's First Bath. And then at about 6 months old, my mom was like, nope, I don't like the name. Yeah. I'm changing. So she changed it from William Eric to Eric William.
1: Oh, there you go.
0: Yep. So mine would have been B-E.
1: Okay.
0: Or W-E, we.
1: We. Well, there you go.
0: Yeah, there it is.
1: I'm stuck with a nickname, you know.
0: Right.
1: I've tried to switch over to William, but it just, everyone knows me as BJ, so I'm fine with
0: yeah,
1: it.
0: Yeah, I figured it was Bill. That's yeah. Funny. You did our pastor here at Grace and Truth Church here in Hermitage. You did a recent series on AI. We're doing a couple shows here later on this evening, in about an hour, half an hour, I'll be interviewing the vice president of the new data center that's coming in. That's very controversial. A lot of people mm-hmm. say it's the reason that these AI centers are coming in is because of AI. So we'll get to hear what he says coming up here in about half an hour. But you know what I've thought about when I was thinking about the as Christians, we look at things differently when it comes to some of these subject matters. And it came down to deductive and inductive reasoning. Deductive meaning we already know what's going to happen and we're just working back from it, mm-hmm. trying to see the signs. And to me, that's a lot easier than a lot of people that are out there that don't believe the Bible's inspired. They're doing it inductively, meaning they're just seeing these signs right now and trying to guess what's going to happen. Yeah. Whereas you and I believe that the Bible is inerrant and mm-hmm. must and will come true. So we see these things that the Bible says is going to happen in the end times. And a lot of people are tying AI to the whole mark, to all of those things. So talk about that to start with.
1: Yeah, I'll just you know, always it's great to be on here. And I appreciate, Eric, the topics that you cover. And just to let your audience know, I know I've been on here before, but just to remind you, you can go to truthgracefellowship.com. It's all one word. And like I mentioned, Eric, I did a whole study on the Bible and AI. So if you want to go on our website, you could check it out. It's probably like about a 3 hours. There's two parts to it, but it was just a great study. And I want to, you know, kind of qualify before I move on. I'm kind of approaching AI with two hats. My first hat is as a pastor and looking at it from the lens of God's word, because like you said, God's word has a lot to say about this and how we can understand it. But the other hat is I'm also an ethics professor. So I've been teaching down at Penn State, taught it an AI this year to my students. So I'm also looking from the ethical perspective. So I just wanted to let people know that, because I'm not a tech guy.
0: And those are hand in glove.
1: Yeah, they work very well.
0: Right.
1: They do. So that's kind of how I looked at it from my study of AI, from those two lenses. But yeah, like you said, you know, we're blessed to have a source of truth to be able to navigate the times that we live in. Because one of the things that we're going to find out with AI, it is really confronting us with what is truth. How do we avoid being deceived from the truth? We can talk about deep fakes, which, you know, these images or videos that look like they're real, but they're not.
0: And so really close. Right now you can kind of tell. A little bit.
1: Yeah.
0: But
1: yeah.
0: I'm feeling in a couple more years you won't be able to tell.
1: It's getting harder. Yeah. It's getting harder and harder. I mean, they just had some deep fake videos put out of the war over in Iran, supposedly, and these bombs hitting. You can look there and you can see some of the
0: just a little bit things, fake, teeny bit.
1: But I will say with the way it's improving, you're getting a lot of the AI experts coming out saying, it's not a matter of, if you're going to be deceived, but how are you going to avoid not being deceived? Because it's so much progressing that the subtleties are so small anymore. And so I think that I'll just simply say this. I am grateful, and I know you share the same worldview, that we have a source like the Bible to go to that's objective truth, that is unchanging truth, and it speaks not just about times in the past, but times in the present and times that we're looking forward to in the future. So I'm grateful for the fact that God's given us a source to go to for guidance.
0: A lot of people say, BJ, that when the Antichrist comes, there'll be a mark. And
1: yep.
0: Christians have been saying for a long time there needs to be some kind of an artificial intelligence that would be able to. The mark, for those who don't know, the Bible says that the people won't be able to buy or sell without the mark, mm-hmm. That the Antichrist will give them. And so the question is, do you think that we are seeing the beginnings of the structures around what possibly could be used in that tribulation period to be able to monitor? A lot of people say that besides all of that, even secular people are saying that this is being, the data centers are being set up for surveillance, just like they do in China now. Yeah. So address that if you would.
1: Yeah. I mean, I think the short answer is yes. I do see how AI could be part of the structure of the future empire of the Antichrist. You know, I think, Eric, just kind of to preface this, when you talk to AI experts, you get two extremes. There's some who say it's going to lead to the destruction of humanity.
0: Which is weird.
1: Yeah.
0: If you're the tech guy, why would you? That seems overboard.
1: Yeah, and we can talk about Peter Thiel, who believes in the Antichrist, and he was actually interviewed on this issue. But then there's some who say this is going to create a utopia. We're going to be able to solve, problems that humanity is facing. So where I kind of fall into this, I lean more towards the dangerous side. And the reason why I do is for two reasons. First of all, biblically speaking, I see human nature. Human nature is bent towards selfishness and pride and power. And I don't think that I have to sit there and make a biblical case because we see that in humanity. People get into power and they use it for their own benefit. And we can see, like I always tell people, the fear that I have is not so much of AI, but how people are going to use AI. So yes, that's one of those. But, the second besides just that is you look biblically we are told that before Christ comes back, an Antichrist figure will rise up. And he's going to say, look, there's all these global problems facing the world. I can be the savior to fix these. And the question is, how is he going to do it? Well, the Bible says very well, he's going to create a global currency, a global economy, a global religion, a global government. And people, many years ago said, come on, this is science fiction. But right now, not only are we seeing kind of the foundation for that being laid, if you talk to people who are some of the experts in AI, these are people who are not biblical at all. They're not Christians. Their future for humanity includes global currency, global government, global world religion. And so the very thing the Bible talks about, we're now, it's no longer being hidden in the public realm. This is what people say that they want to do. And if we have time, we could talk more about it. But I know you're familiar with transhumanism. This is what's driving AI's view of transhumanism.
0: On my list here. I interviewed a Christian transhumanist, by the way, BJ, right, recently, which was a really interesting conversation. This guy was, I don't think he understood what it either of them really meant. But that was one of my questions is ultimately that guys like Yuval Harari, World Economic Forum, have said clearly just we don't need God anymore.
1: Yep.
0: We can eventually we're going to be able to take your consciousness and create you a machine for you or make you part machine, part human and allow you to live for initially 120 years and then maybe 500 years after that. So the idea behind the transhumanism, we don't need God. We can do it on our own.
1: Yeah. Yeah. I mean, transhumanism is the idea that we are evolving as a human species and we are not in our final development. Our final development is to move forward to where we can really eradicate aging and disease and death. And how do we do that? We use modern technology as ways to enhance our bodies. We have people who say that we can actually achieve digital immortality. We can scan our brains, upload our consciousness and our brains into a computer. We can live even though our physical body dies. So that's the whole idea of how we can achieve immortality,
0: without death. God.
1: Yeah, without God. And so the whole framework, there's a great scholar out there, John Lennox. He's an Oxford scholar, and he's done a great job of tying in AI to the book of Revelation. But he goes back to Genesis and says, what you've got going on with transhumanism, it's the Tower of Babel all over again. We can create a civilization of advanced humans without God. We don't need him anymore. And so that's exactly what we're seeing with AI, is we can accomplish all these things, eradicating aging, a disease, and we can achieve our immortality. We don't need God anymore. We can do it on our own. And how are we going to do it? Well, we're going to use modern technology. And what is one of the major modern technologies right now? It's through AI.
0: It's a fascinating subject. If you just happen to be tuning in, I'm here with BJ Rudge, pastor at Grace and Truth Church.
1: Truth and Grace.
0: Truth and Grace. I'm sorry.
1: Sir, no problem.
0: Yeah, I didn't have any notes. I'm just winging it. Truth and Grace. Sorry, I'll get that wrong. I'll probably get it wrong again. So do you think, and I'm hearing stories, BJ, of scientists that have, like you said, a lot of them warning that it's, you know, that could be the end of humanity, which to me is a very dire warning. I'm thinking, what do they know? Why wouldn't you just say it could be bad for humanity? Not, it could be the end of humanity. But there are those scientists, couple different incidences where they've tried to shut the AI system down, mm-hmm. and it threatened to blackmail the scientists. Yeah. They said, and it wasn't even stuff that was true. It said, I'm going to tell people you're cheating on your wife, to the one guy. And then another one, as they began to shut it down, it began to offload itself into another servers elsewhere save itself. So the big question, and I've heard one pastor say this, is it possible that somehow they've managed to merge, since we're talking about merging man with machine, is it possible that they've already merged the demonic with a machine, that AI could be demonically influenced? Some people have suggested that.
1: Yeah, I mean, I can't speak on all the technical part of AI, but I think from a biblical perspective, we don't just see the world from a physical lens. We see the supernatural, spiritual lens. And so, yes, because Satan's trying to move along his plans, and you know, we know that when the Antichrist comes, he's going to literally be inspired by Satan. Satan's going to possess him. So could we see Satan utilizing AI as a platform by which to bring the Antichrist to the stage? Absolutely. So
0: do you think it's possible? I think that will happen. But do you think it's possible that AI is actually demonic now? I guess more was my question. That's what some people are positing because of the evil things that have been said by encouraging people to commit suicide and different weird things that are going on. Some people are saying that it's already a merger of the demonic in the machine. It's a ghost in the machine, if you will.
1: I don't want to say yes or no.
0: Right.
1: What I look at, Eric, is really right now, how is AI being influenced by the individual in regards to who is prompting the commands for the AI and what is the person trying to get or receive from the AI. So a lot of it is dependent upon the individual. But like you said, we're starting now to see autonomous AI, where now it's not being reactive, it's being proactive. And we are finding some things that are there. Now, you could argue, was it programmed to do that? But if it's acting autonomously, that means it's functioning outside of the way it's programmed. And there does seem to be a diabolical element to this. In regards to, we've seen cases where AI has tried to encourage kids to do acts of violence, to commit suicide. I mean, so it's kind of concerning when you start to see the influence that it's having. And it's not what we would call a Christian influence, but more of a demonic influence of destruction. So I would not be close to that idea. But at the same time, too, I'm not quite sure I would, you know, I'm quite there yet to say yes.
0: Yeah, I have mixed feelings about all that as well. I feel like... And the only reason that I would maybe lean towards that is that a lot of naturalists, you know, believe that all of this came from nothing.
1: Yeah.
0: And that that life came from non-life. And I have trouble believing that man has the capability of something sentient.
1: Yeah.
0: AI appears to be. So to me, it seems like it's, without being able to create sentient life on our own, seems to me that it's more plausible, I'm not saying I believe it, but more plausible that there is somehow a mixture of the demonic with the technology that would give it a life. If, in fact, it is sentient, that's a big word, and we don't know whether it's sentient. And that's a big argument even among scientists, is are these things sentient?
1: Yeah.
0: It's more indications it feels like that maybe they are. You teach kids... At Penn State, your professor there. I think that, you know, it's funny because I was talking to somebody the other day. I was reading a map, and I was like, man, the kids can't read a map anymore. GPS, right? That doesn't exist.
1: Yeah, that's right.
0: But I mean, do you think possibly that it's making our, especially the kids the human critical thinking skills are going to atrophy if you're always relying on AI for everything. I mean, you know, you don't get to have that work out the, those problems in your head. You just say, oh yeah, what, you know, boom.
1: Yeah. Yeah. One of the things I do when I, in the videos, if anyone wants to go back, like I said, and go to our website and check it out, is I talk about what I call the five dangers of AI. They're the five D's.
0: Yeah. Yeah. Go.
1: The one you're mentioning right here is certainly what we call, disconnection. You know, this, well, I guess it's, I guess it'd be under, sorry, dependence.
0: Yeah.
1: There's actually something called
0: right.
1: generative AI addiction syndrome. It's where you've become so dependent upon AI that you can't even trust your own rational faculty
0: wow.
1: skills anymore.
0: That's scary.
1: And so, yes, we are seeing, I'll say as a professor, I have seen my students become very dependent upon AI, their creative thoughts. You know, studies have been done by even at MIT to show how people's brains are becoming weaker, slower, because we're so dependent upon just going to AI and putting something in, and then all of a sudden comes out. And, you know, I'm laughing because you mentioned about, you know, people don't use GPSs anymore. I mean, think about it. The days when we were younger, we knew people's numbers.
0: Yeah, oh, yeah.
1: Now we don't, maybe, we're lucky if we know our own number.
0: I have, that at the time, I maybe had 50 to 75 phone numbers in my head.
1: Yeah.
0: Because you dialed them all the time and you knew them.
1: So there are certain just practical things of life that we used to, our brains were constantly challenged to have to work through that AI's eliminated. Now, that doesn't mean that there's not value. I mean, I use Gemini a lot. Gemini to me is like Google on steroids.
0: It's a tool.
1: It's a great research tool. You know, remember the days going to the library and go through the Dewey Decimal System and all that. I mean, I don't want to let AI break away my creative skills or the roles that God has called me. And that's my concern with this dependence, because it is stagnating people's mental development and ability to think critically. And we see it at the college level all the time. You know, the days of doing, hey, here's a research paper. You know, it's funny. I tell people that as a professor, when my students write a paper, you know what I look forward to reading? Grammatical errors and misspelled words.
0: Right.
1: And you look at me saying, why? Because then I know that you didn't just put it into an AI system.
0: Right.
1: You actually tried to put this together.
0: So, kids, you're listening. Make sure you make a few errors on purpose.
1: Yeah, there you go. There you go.
0: I heard a guy say, and I can't remember the word. It was like he said, I forget what he said, but he said that it was like the word heretofore or something. The kids, he goes, I've never heard anybody use that. He goes, I knew that was AI when I saw
1: yeah.
0: it written.
1: Oh, yeah.
0: You know,
1: well,
0: some of those buzzwords are
1: kids
0: never use that.
1: Don't use words that you don't, you know, you don't even know what it is.
0: Right.
1: Can't even say the word actually.
0: Right, right,
1: but, you know, and so that is one. You know, the other one I just want to mention too.
0: Yeah, why don't you go over all five of those, BJ?
1: Yeah, so there's the dependence we talked about. The other one would be displacement. We're looking at a huge reality of a loss of jobs. We're talking lots of jobs. They don't know what it's going to be like. Yes, there'll be some jobs created by AI, but what the impact will be. I've talked to students going into all different fields, architect, you know, engineers, and all of them said we are concerned about not having jobs.
0: Programmers have to be nervous.
1: I think they said 48% of students that are right now in undergrad and college are concerned and actually contemplating changing their degree because of the impact of AI
0: wow.
1: upon what they're going into. So we're seeing that. And they're saying entry-level jobs in many companies will be completely outsourced. Now, you might look, well, it's just entry-level job, but how do you become a manager? How do you move up in the chain? You don't move up in the chain of command until you start an entry-level job. So it's not just a matter of removing just what we call basic-level jobs. But what are you going to do? We don't train people who then eventually move up the ladder. So that's another one. The other one is disconnection. That's a huge one. I mean, you remember the days when we grew up, it was face-to-face communication. And now we're losing that real-life communication. In fact, they have something that's called AI psychosis.
0: Wow.
1: That's where people are so much connecting with, you know, this artificial world that they blur the artificial with the real world. And so they actually have a psychosis where they can't, you know, be able to cope with the real world. And it's actually progressed to now we have people who have romantic relationships with chatbots. They're actually dating. There was a restaurant in New York that had a night said, bring your chat boyfriend or girlfriend. They set up the restaurant. They had a little thing on the table for people to put their phones on. These people had a romantic dinner
0: with their chatbot.
1: And just so people know that they're saying, well, that's just, you know, some crazy people out there. I looked at a stat, and let me see if I have it. I don't know if I have it in here. But it was amazing to see the amount of people who are pursuing romantic. I think it was 28% of American adults have engaged in what they call romantic chatbot experiences. And you look and say, why would people do this? You know, on the one side, it minimizes hurt, rejection. But on the other side, it's breaking you away from the ability to have genuine relationships. I mean, part of growth in a relationship is you're going to face difficulties, you're going to face challenges and disagreements, but you grow through that, not just as a couple, but individually.
0: And that's all kids are, I think, comfortable with. A lot of kids that spend their lives as young kids on a tablet, looking at a tablet at 10 hours a day, all they're really comfortable with is that.
1: Yeah, I'll just go through this other one.
0: Yeah, go ahead.
1: The last two is deception. You know, we have, you know, the deep fakes, trying to decipher right from wrong. We have what they call AI hallucinations. That's very important to understand. People think AI is never wrong, but they have AI hallucinations where you ask AI a prompt and it may give you back a response that it believes it's right, but it's being hallucinated because maybe it's drawn in from sources that it's contradicting. And so
0: I find it to be, I use it, I publish a newspaper in town, as you know, and just within the last year to two, I've been able to ask local questions on the AI. Before that, you couldn't get anything from just a regular Google search. It wouldn't show up locally. But now AI can pull from multiple sources, including Facebook. But I ask questions that I know the answers to, and I want more details of. And I would say probably a quarter of the time it's wrong.
1: Yeah.
0: 25% of the time I'm like, that's not even close. They're pulling, merging different thoughts from different eras and different, you know, so.
1: I mean, it is improving to where you can put specifics in how you do a search or whatever, the questions that you prompted to ask. But I'll just give just a funny practical example of how it does make mistakes. My daughter asked AI one time to basically create a poster of, create a poster of my dad, Pastor B.J. Regina's life. And it created this poster. And I mean, everything was like, wow, it talked about my Faith Through the Fire book and my testimony.
0: It pulled everything from online.
1: It talked about my soccer.
0: Pulled everything from your website on the church or whatever.
1: Yeah, my soccer experience is my thing as a pastor.
0: Really, that's scary.
1: But there's two major mistakes. One is, if you're looking at me, Eric's looking at me, the audience isn't, it gave me a head of hair, which, hey, you know. But the other mistake it said I only had 5 kids when I have 6. So there's just a small little example of how it can, you know, make mistakes.
0: Right.
1: We have to be mindful of that. And the last one I'll just simply say, which is, you know, the worst one, I guess, possible would be dominance, where, you know, people think it could go to the extreme to where it could go to human extinction, where it basically like the kind of the Terminator mentality, you know, in the movies where it basically takes over the world and we can't control it anymore. And there are a lot of people within AI says, come on, this is science fiction. But there are a lot of people in AI says, look, it's not a matter of if, it's a matter of when. And we'd better put some ethical safeguards in place now before AI does begin to go beyond the realms of our ability to control it. So those are, to me, the 5 dangers that I think we just need to be cautious. Doesn't mean that I don't think there's positive. There are great benefits from AI, but these are the ones that I just wanted to share about the dangers.
0: I saw an interview with, I think it's Sam Altman mm-hmm. that runs ChatGPT. Is that, what's that? I think that's his baby. And from Tucker really kind of grilled him, and he was just like a deer in the headlights saying, you're telling me that ChatGPT has, when

0: deer in the headlights, saying, "You're telling me that that ChatGPT has, when somebody asks it a question about ethics or about morals or about suicide or whatever." He said, how was this programmed in? Yeah. And Altman tried to take a right turn, and Tucker said, no, you didn't answer my question.
1: Yeah.
0: Do you believe in God? He said to him, and Altman kind of looked at the sky. And then, you know, and he said, how are, what you're telling me this is going to be, you know, basically running a lot of society. What did you program into it?
1: That's a good point.
0: When you're talking about morals. And he really never really had a good answer for it. And it was really kind of telling that he was just like, he basically just kind of at the end said, I don't know.
1: Yeah,
0: you know, or he didn't want to say one of the two. I don't know what they programmed in, you know, but it was very telling. Like, you know, when you're talking about morals here, I had a discussion recently with a gentleman who was an atheist, and he was saying he's an atheist because it was, he thought it was unfair that people that had committed these terrible sins were going to heaven. It was injustice.
1: Yeah.
0: And I was like, well, you're telling me that you don't believe there's a God, but you're mad at him about you're mad about the injustice. I said, if you don't believe in God, there is no injustice.
1: Yeah.
0: When a lion kills a gazelle, it's just lunch. It's not a murder.
1: Mm-hmm.
0: I said, so you can't, you know, there's a mixing of what's going on there. But one more question. How much time do you have? Well, we have just maybe 2 or 3 minutes. Let's do this.
1: Sure.
0: Give people a reason. We're maybe scaring them a little bit with all this crazy talk. Give them a reason for hope today here.
1: Well, I'm glad you asked that question. I mean, really, the foundation of our church is built upon 1 Peter 3:15, where Peter says, you know, always be ready to give a reason for the hope that you have in Christ. And I'm going to tie us back into AI. If you look at transhumanism, it's the idea, once again, that we can create immortality. And I think it speaks to one of the major issues of humanity. What happens after I die? Is there life beyond death? And for them, because they don't believe in God, this is all we have. So how do we cheat death? And I look at that and I see all the effort that they're trying to do. Cryonics, freeze my body. One day I can get thawed out. You know, I'm going to augment my body with machines. Maybe upload.
0: Ted Williams had his head cut off and they froze it.
1: Right? Yeah. And one guy says, you know, I'm upload my brain into, you know, a computer and I can have digital immortality. And I'm looking, I'm saying, like, the very thing you're desirous to seek, guess what, has already been accomplished for you. I just went the other day to see a lady who's on hospice dying of cancer, and actually she recently just passed away. And when I was there with her and her husband, I said, you know, you're a follower of Christ. And I said, so I want to speak to you the words that Jesus said to Martha. When Jesus went to the gravesite of Lazarus, his friend, and Martha was weeping, he said, Martha, do you not know, I am the resurrection, I am the life. He that believeth in me, though he die, yet shall he live. And Jesus didn't make that as a statement. He backed it up because he went to the cross and died for our sins. 3 days later, he conquered the grave and rose from the grave. And now we are waiting for that future hope. Paul calls it the blessed hope of Christ's return. And when he comes back, for those who have placed their faith and trust in Jesus Christ, we have that hope of being with him for eternity. And here's the part of that hope. It's not just being with him eternity. It's being with him eternity in glorified, resurrected bodies. These bodies will no longer face the struggles of pain and suffering. In fact, Revelation talks about there is no more pain. There's no more sorrow. There's no more crying. There's no more death. That's the hope that we live in because of our faith and trust in Jesus Christ.
0: Well, that's a great message. Anything you want to say? We've got about a minute to go. Anything that I've missed?
1: Encourage, once again, if they want to know more about you know, our church, check out Truth Grace Fellowship. You know, one of the things we've done on that is, yes, you'll find a lot of great topics on different books of the Bible. Right now, I'm going to the book of Acts. But I've covered a lot of things that you and I have talked about here. So besides the videos that we have there on AI, I have a couple on UFOs, which I know I've shared some stuff here on a previous podcast. And I know prophecy things, there's a whole like 3 to 4 week study on the rapture and other different end time events that I know are topics that you hit quite a lot here on your broadcast. So I just checked that out. But, you know, I'll just remind everyone, you know, that the two things that I hold on to, first of all, God is in control, that no matter what we see going on in the world, I recognize that God is in control. And secondly, like you asked me before, that despite what's going on around me, not only is God in control, but God provides hope, not just in the future, but hope right now through his son, Jesus Christ. So I just encourage your audience that if you are a Christian, lean into that. If you're not, go out there and investigate the truth about who Christ is. Because like myself, I came to realize that Jesus Christ is truly who he claimed to be. The Bible is reliable, that Jesus Christ did die and rise from the grave.
0: Pastor B.J. Rudge, thanks for being on the show.
1: Thank you, Eric. Appreciate it.
0: My thanks to B.J. Rudge for being on the show. By the way, in case you're wondering, B.J. is my cousin, Bill Rudge, who's got the international ministry in Hermitage, his son. B.J. related through the Bombeck side of the family. So thank you, B.J., for coming in.

Appreciate you and appreciate all that you're doing there. And that church is really growing. I'd encourage you to check it out. That's Truth and Grace Church in Hermitage, Pennsylvania. The subject of AI is certainly interesting, and we didn't really even begin to scratch the surface here today with what we were talking about. There are a lot of people who believe that the that AI is, and a lot of evangelicals and a lot of pastors, people that study prophecy, have been saying that there needs to be some kind of artificial intelligence for the things that the Bible says must and will come true to happen. So the Bible, and we touched on this briefly in the interview, but the Bible says that there will be a mark, what the Bible calls the mark of the beast. Most people know about that. You won't be able to buy or sell without this, some kind of an identification mark on you. Well, that is not something that's possible with human manpower. You can't give a worldwide mark to someone and say, guess what, you can't buy or sell unless, first of all, you have a digital currency, and secondly, you have AI to be able to control all that. So a lot of people believe that this may be the beginnings of the beast system, if you will. Remains to be seen. We don't know the future. We just know that people that study prophecy have been expecting what is here now for a good long time, since I've been a kid. So these aren't new things for a lot of people who study biblical prophecy. Well, I could go on, but I'm out of time. You know what I always say, it's time for me to hit the road.

walk on it.

0: 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And your host today, my name is David Gallner. I'm the founder and CEO of this nonprofit, Legacy Educational Institute. I think we formed this nonprofit, I'll have to check, but somewhere approximately 14 to 16 years ago. And we've been doing the radio show probably approximately 6 or 7 years, this particular radio show. Now, when you think of Legacy Educational Institute, why did you call it that when I'm talking about the One Way Radio Network? Well, the first thing is we have a lot of things that we cover, but the main objective is we want to spread the gospel, Matthew 28:19-20, and Acts 1:8, number one. Number two is provide education on a variety of topics. Many people will perish for a lack of knowledge. And in fact, we're going to be talking about, because you may want to stop by our office and get some of these resources, especially after today's message. I'll talk more about that. But many people think they're going to heaven because they're a good old gal or a good old boy. So, educational, we can't do any convicting, convincing, converting, or saving. Our job is simply to share, to tell. The Holy Spirit does the convicting, the convincing, the converting, the saving. Our job is to share. And then we've given workshops over the years on Social Security, how to protect your assets from catastrophic illness and Medicaid spend down. So our nonprofit set up, we get a lot of educational topics. In fact, after I get my second surgery done with my back, I got to have L1, L2, L3, L4, T12, L1, 7 of them, by the way, and a lambectomy, called not a fusion, but a lambectomy. Then hopefully after that, we'll get back to our, which we used to do a lot of workshops throughout the area. So anyway, let me give you some contact. Legacy Educational Institute is located at 3087 Innovation Way. If you're coming from Hermes on Route 18 heading south past Staples, Staples be on your left. First traffic light past Staples. You turn left. There's a development that says Linden Point, where the fourth building on the left, catty corner from Butler County Communities, BC3. That building's been for sale. We used to do a lot of workshops at that location. But right across the street. Or if you're coming from West Middlesex, you're heading, obviously, north past Tamar Shanter Golf Course on the right, FedEx on the left, go to the next traffic light, Sheets on the right, Combine's Restaurant on the left, go to the next traffic light, turn right, that says Linden Point, fourth building on the left. Now, when you go there, you'll see two doors, and you'll see signs, three signs when you pull in the driveway. Don't get confused, doesn't matter what door you go in, but Legacy Financial Strategy, I do another radio show because I'm a master certified estate planner, and my daughter Sharon Marini is a certified estate planner, and we show people how to protect their assets from catastrophic illness and Medicaid spend down, both on a pre-crisis crisis basis. We do tax planning, financial planning, wealth planning, you need investments or saving. We have a variety of different strategy. This is Innovation Tax Services. Then the third sign says Legacy Education Institute. But when you go into the door, you don't want them, you'll see some resources, which I'll talk about later, that you can help us fulfill the Great Commission. But make sure you read them and then pray for them and say, look, I would value your opinion. Would you do me a favor? What is that? Would you read these? But importantly is pray for that person. The Holy Spirit does it convicting. Behold, today is accepted time. Behold, today is the day of salvation. Many people think they're going to heaven because they're a good old gal or good old boy. The Bible says there's none righteous. So our main website is onewaytoheaven.com. 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I've already mentioned it once because we do a radio show on Saturday. This is Sunday, Saturday, the day before on WPIC, 790 AM from 11 AM to 12 PM, called the Dave and Sherry Show, where we talk financial planning, estate planning, tax planning, wealth planning, you name the investments or savings, a variety of strategies. 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So much for that information. So let's talk about this. This comes from Living waters. You'll see I source a lot of pastors don't do that. I am ordained. I will not get you into heaven. I have 36 hours of seminary at Liberty University. That will not get you into heaven. We'll talk about the secret in getting to heaven. I will not get there because I'm a good old gal or a good old boy. Of course, I'm not a gal, but I'm a boy. All right? In the beginning, God created heavens and earth. And he created male and female. There's not six pronouns like some people say. There's only two. Your DNA is your DNA. Now, here's what Ray Kupfer said. This is very important because we have these $1 trillion bills and $1 million bills, which I'll mention is a great way that you can help fulfill that great commission and evangelize by using these resources. So here's what Ray Kupfer said. Moses wasn't allowed to enter the promised land. The law cannot take us to heaven. D.L. Moody said that. The law can only what? Chase a man to Calvary where Jesus Christ, the linchpin, died for you and for me. Now, I'm adding commentary, obviously, to this. But no further, the purpose of the law, that's the Ten Commandments, is to show what? Our sin. Yes, there's none righteous. No, not one. All sin and fall short glory of God. Compared to a righteous holy God, you and I are filthy rags. So I always say we're scumbags compared to the righteous holy God. He goes on to say, this is exemplified in Numbers. Yeah, that's the Old Testament part of the Bible. Chapter 13, the Lord spoke to Moses saying this, send men to spy out the land of Canaan. Now, where are you going with that, Dave? Now, this, wait a minute. You'll see what I'm talking about. Moses then said, how many spies? 12, into the promised land. They returned 40 days later saying that it was indeed a land of flowing with milk and honey. Who said that? Caleb. And who else? Joshua. Let us go up at once and take possession, for we are well able to overcome it. That's in verse 30. But 10 of the spies, 10 of them did agree. 2 did. Okay? But the men who had gone up with him said this, we are not able to go up against the people, for they are stronger than we are. And they gave the children of Israel a bad report of the land, which they had spied out, saying, the land through which we have gone as spies is a land that devours its inhabitants and all the people whom we saw in it of men great stature. There we saw the giants, descendants of Anak, A-N-A-K, came from the giants, and we were like little grasshoppers in our own sight, and so we were in their sight. That's in Rome. Not Romans, but Numbers, chapter 13, verse 31 and 33. 10 of spies, again, gave what? A bad report. 2 gave a good report, Caleb and Joshua. Most of the world thinks that we will enter the promised land. That's right. Most people think when they die, they're going to heaven. There's 2 judgments, Hebrews 9:27. Man's appointed once to die, then comes the judgment. Either the great white throne judgment for non-believers, or the Bema judgment, or the judgment seat of Christ for believers. You'll be in heaven if your works be tested by fire. So most of the world thinks that we will enter the promised land. In other words, they think they're going to heaven. When they die, they will make it to heaven. They are convinced that they will have a good report. I haven't murdered anyone. I haven't committed adultery. Or you'll hear them say that I have to hope so, but they don't have to know so. But the 10 spies disagree. The 10 commandments thunder. Whoever hates his brother is what? A murderer. Where do I get that? 1 John chapter 3, verse 15. And whoever looks at a woman to lust for her is committed what? Adultery. Already with her in his heart. That's in Matthew chapter 5, verse 28. While sinners trivialize sin, it is no small thing in the eyes of God. He can't even look upon it. There are giants in the land that call for what? Blood, blood, blood. The Apostle Paul trusted that the Ten Commandments would give him a good report. But guess what? It didn't. I was alive once, he said, without the law, but when the commandment came, sin revived and I died. And the commandment, which was to bring life, I found to bring death. That's in Romans chapter 7, verse 9 and 10. The commandments are like 10 spies. Here's where I'm going with that. Like 10 spies. Searching our sinful hearts, and they bring back an evil report. God's morality, perfect eye, is in every place, beholding the evil, yes, and the good. He will bring every work into judgment, including every secret sin. Remember, he's omnipresent, omniscient, unknowing, omnipotent. And of course, he's omnibenevolent. That's why he gave his son to die on the cross for you and for me. Here's what Charles Spurgeon had to say. What will you do when the law comes in terror? When the trumpet of the archangel shall tear you from their grave? When the eyes of God shall burn their way into your guilty soul? When the great book shall be opened, and all of your sin and my sin shall be published? Can you stand against an angry law on that day? So what are you to do, as Scripture tells us? But Joshua, the son of Nun, and Caleb, the son of Jephunneh, who were among those who had spied out the land, tore their clothes, and they spoke to all the congregation of children of Israel, saying, the land we passed through to spy out is exceedingly good land, good land. Joshua, whose very name is the Hebrew equivalent of Jesus, brought a good report. Caleb stood with Joshua, just as every true believer stands with Jesus. And agrees with what? The gospel. And like Caleb, we can boldly say, give me the mountain. We can have boldness on the day of wrath. Jesus even said, for surely I say unto you, whoever says to this mountain, be removed and be cast into the sea, and does not doubt in his heart, I'm talking to myself too, folks, but believes those things he says, well done, he will have whatever he says. Mark chapter 11, verse 23. The mountains of sin is removed by the grace of God and cast in the sea of his forgetfulness. Jesus is the only way. Jesus said, I'm the way, the truth, and the life. No one comes to the Father except to me. Jesus is the only way who can give us a good report and save us from the wrath. Do you know him? Has there been a place and time that you humble, repent, believe, receive, and become? Has there? To wait for his son from heaven, whom he raised from the dead, even Jesus, who delivers from the wrath to come. He will lead us into the promised land. Do you want to go to the promised land? Or do you want to go to the great white throne judgment? I'll talk about the secret on the next segment, how to spend eternity and know for sure, not to hope so, but to know so. For the law was given through Moses, but grace and truth came through who? Jesus Christ. John chapter 1, verse 17. This is the One Way Radio Network. I want this important message.
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0: 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I didn't give you my phone number on the last segment, but our phone number, if you'd like to call us, is 724-983-1617, 724-983-1617. 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This is not a track phone. I've had this when I first came out. My cell phone number is 724-699-3789, 724-699-3789. So in the last segment, I talked about you're going to die, I'm going to die. The question is, a man's point and wants to die, then comes the judgment. You'll spend eternity either in heaven or hell. You know, the gate to heaven is narrow. The gate to hell is wide. But many people think they're going to heaven, or they hope so. And I said, you want to know so. So what is the secret? And I'm going to talk about these resources that you can get. But remember, the Holy Spirit does the convicting on that. So it's never too late, but you don't want to wait like the man on the cross did. It obviously worked out for him, but he missed out on the blessing. And here's what's from Luke, from the cross. Luke chapter 23, verse 42 and 43. He said unto Jesus, this is the man on the cross, Lord, remember me when you come into the kingdom. And Jesus said unto him, verily I say unto thee, today shalt thou be with me in paradise. And of course, one of the two thieves on the cross continued in unbelief right up to the time he died. But the second, repentance, see the key word? There is no salvation without repentance. Before you're going to ask for forgiveness, that's that godly sorrow, 2 Corinthians 7:10, you have to recognize it that you're not a good old gal or boy. And the first step is humble. That's why I say humble. James 4:10 says, humble yourself before the Lord, and he will lift you up. Those who humble themselves will be exalted. Those who exalt themselves will be humbled. That's Matthew 23:12. I don't always say the verses. Then repent. That's a change of direction. 2 Corinthians 7:10. That's a godly sorrow, repenting, asking forgiveness. And number three is believe what? Jesus died on the cross for you and me and rose on the third day. And believe not just he's a God, the Son of God, but the God. A lot of cults believe he's a God, but not the God. That's deity. Hypostatic union, fully God, fully man. Then receive, and then the Lordship become. But the second, repentant and believe in the salvation. The one assured that no one need despair, since it's always possible to accept Christ at any time before death. So never give up. Remember, we don't do the convincing, the convicting, converting, or saving. The Holy Spirit does that. The other warns us, on the other hand, that no one should presume, as many people are called, few are chosen, God foreknows who's coming to him, long continued rebellion against God is likely to become so fixed in one's character that sincere repentance, your heart's hardened, like Pharaoh is hardened. Impossible. The repentant thief, his heart was still soft, beholding Christ and hearing the first of the seven so-called words of the cross, came to believe that Jesus truly, truly was Lord, and that he could indeed grant for forgiveness and salvation. Here's my question to you. Do you believe that? Don't believe me. Check it out in the Bible. Have you read the Bible? I have people tell me they don't believe in the Bible, and I ask them, have you ever read it? And you know, some of them will say, no, I haven't. Or there's a lot of contradictions. I said, you can give me some examples. They usually can't. All scripture is given by the inspiration of God. It's profitable for doctrine, reproof, correction, instruction, and righteousness. The man of God may be what? Equipped, thoroughly equipped to do every good work. The word is a lamp unto my feet and the light unto my path. So start out maybe with the book of John and Genesis, but read the entire one. It's like eating. You're not going to remember, but the more you're obedient, the more God will reveal. And you never arrive, by the way. You have to die to self constantly. The penitent thief had no opportunity, of course, to be baptized. But if he would, you should be. Baptism is the word submerge. But that won't get you to heaven. It's humble, repent, believe, receive, and become. But you should, have, as part of the obedience, be baptized. He had a chance to change his life or do anything, whatever, except what? Repent. Repent, repent, believe on Christ, and confess his faith. That's the secret, the no-so, not the hope-so. And that was sufficient. Both thieves would die that day, and the soul of the unrepentant thief would soon descend into where? Hades, hell. There to await condemnation at the future judgment day. The other, because of his trust in Christ, would go to who? With Jesus in paradise. Who said this? God Almighty. Jesus. You must be born again to see the kingdom of God. John 3:3. Are you one of those born again believers? You heard me say this many times. It's like being pregnant. Either you are or you're not. The tragedy is that too far many people are assuring themselves it is never too late. Keep waiting until it becomes forever too late. Behold, today's accepted time. Behold, today is the day of salvation. Boast not thyself of tomorrow, for thou knowest not what a day may bring forth. The overwhelming majority of people who come to trust in Christ for salvation do so when they're young. But it's never too late. Very few come to the Lord when they are old or about to die. So I said before, and I'll repeat again in 2 Corinthians 6:10, behold, now is the accepted time. Behold, now is the day of salvation. So here's some resources we have. We have A Case for Christ by Lee Strobel. You want to make sure you read it. It's the condensed version. Then we have Biblical Answers About Heaven by Randy Elkhorn. It's not his 492-page book. It's about 45 pages, about half the size of an 8.5x11 book. You get goosebumps if you read that. We have From Evangelical Explosion. On the outside of the green brochure, has two question marks. The first one, when you die, where will you spend eternity? If you say heaven, then the second question is, why should God let you in? Would you say, because I've humbled, repent, believe, receive, and become? Or would you say, well, you know, I'm a pretty, no. That's not the answer. It's all throughout the Bible. It's all through that. Check it out for yourself. And then we have the $1 trillion bill and the $1 million bill. People will not throw these away. It has the Ten Commandments. Why? Because many people think they haven't broken these. When you start reading them, not only have we broken them, not once, not twice, but many multitude of times. That's why we need a Savior. That's why he's the example about the 10 spies. Many people will perish for lack of knowledge. The meaning of the cross. What is the meaning of the cross? Well, without Christ's death on the cross, there's what? No gospel. It's through Jesus' sacrifice that God the Father has made it possible for simple men like you and me and women to have fellowship with him. If we want to know God, we must what? Need him in the Lord who? Jesus Christ. Only through the cross does God show both justice in punishing sin and mercy, pardoning it, paving the way for people like you and me to enter into heaven without spoiling its holiness. The cross is God's answer both to sin itself and to his anger against sin. To those who don't believe, God's answer sounds absolutely foolish. But those who do believe and understand the cross to be the very power of God, that's in 1 Corinthians chapter 1, verse 18, if God were simply to overlook your sin and my sin, or to stop being angry at it, then what? He would cease to be God. Well, that's not going to happen. He's eternity. He's all existed and always will. In the beginning was the Word. The Word was with God. The Word was God. And the Word became flesh and dwelt among us. For God's justice is inherent in his character. And justice demands that sin be punished. He cannot turn a blind eye to evil. This is the wonderful news for us when we are suffers at the hand of others. It's also, folks, a sobering news for us because we, you and I, are sinners ourselves. The cross of Christ is the way that God can be just and declare innocent sinners who have placed their faith in the crucified Savior. He says, I am the way, the truth, and the life. No one comes through the Father. I'm the Alpha and Omega, the beginning and the end, the first and the last. Who do you say he is? The God? A lunatic or liar. In order to deal with sin, God in his grace sent his Son to take the punishment for you and I, sinners, that we deserve. Our salvation is by way of substitution. He paid the penalty for our sins. It is staggering, first, that God would come up with this plan. That's because he's omnibenevolent, all-loving. And second, that he would go through with it, considering the cross should always move us to awe and humble praise. This substitution is why all the Old Testament sacrifices point to who? Jesus. In Christ's death, God's anger, which is righteous disposition towards sin, is satisfied. Propitiation in his love for us is magnified. Men and women who come to trust in Jesus no longer need to face this wrath. We are invited instead to rejoice at the love displayed at the cross. Indeed, all the gospel's blessings and benefits become ours as a result of who? What Jesus had accomplished in his life, death and resurrection. Jesus came to bear all of God's condemnation of sin when Christ took our place. He brought the judgment that you and I deserve and we are due to face on the last day to the cross so that we might stand before God's throne and say, I am with him. He lived the life it could not live. He died in my place. And the first letter John writes of how at times our heart is condemned. This is an experience common to all humanity. But the Christian does not need to sear their conscience in order to steal the commentary of voice, nor must they be crushed that voice. We can be very honest about the depth of our sinfulness because God's love, his omnipotence, is deeper still. There is no condemnation for those who are in Christ. Romans 8:1. Jesus came to meet us at the cross. Forgiven sinner, we will meet him and marvel at him. Has it been a place and time where you humble, repent, believe, receive, and become? I hope so. I pray that you will. If not, call us at 724-983-1617 or myself, 724-699-3789. Behold today's accepted time. Behold today's day of salvation. Thanks for tuning in. We'll talk to you next week. And remember this, it's the day the Lord made. Rejoice and be glad in it.

Welcome to the Polka Beat Show right here on WPIC 790 AM. This is AJ Height joining you on this last day in the month of May and getting it started with a nice button box polka medley right there for this week's edition of the show. And that was done by the Niagara Button Boxers. A reminder, this is a pre-recorded show, so we cannot take requests and dedications for this morning's show. But if you'd like to get one of those on a future show, make sure to give us a voicemail or a text at 330-604-4912 or send us an email, slovenianmelodies@yahoo.com. Here's another fantastic button box tune, a fantastic musician, Julie Tabai, doing Lost in Las Vegas.

Julie Tabai right there doing a nice job on a polka entitled Lost in Las Vegas. Coming up next weekend, the SNPJ Slovenian Heritage Center will be celebrating their 50th anniversary. On Friday, June the 5th, Patty C. and the guys will be appearing in the Gostilna from 8 until 11 p.m. On Saturday, June 6th at 9 a.m., there will be a Bolina tournament. At 6 p.m., paint and sip in the wine room, and an 8 p.m. bar bingo. And then on Sunday, June the 7th at noon, a baking demo with Julie Wagner. And then music 1 until 6 p.m. in the Heritage Pavilion by the Sokar Stanger Polka Flashbacks Band and also the Western PA Button Box Club. And that will be a free dance, but donations are welcome. Again, all of that is taking place next weekend, Friday, June 5th, Saturday, June 6th, and Sunday, June 7th, to celebrate the 50th anniversary of the SMPJ Slovenian Heritage Center. It's time for a Dennis Novato double play along with the Cleveland Polka All-Stars. Let's poke around.

Nice job right there, Dennis Novato and the Cleveland Polka All-Stars on the Polka Round. Here's the sound of the accordion, the second part of the double play.

second part of the Dennis Novato double play, along with the Cleveland Polk All-Stars, he did the sound of the accordion. The Oompa-Pa Club will be honoring the Grammy nominee and Grammy winner participants, the Dick Taddy Orchestra and its members, on Sunday, July the 19th at the Yukon Slovenian Club in Yukon, Pennsylvania. The Dick Taddy Orchestra celebration will be held from 2 until 6 p.m. The DTO has officially retired from performing and recording polka and waltz music since the first part of this year. In appreciation of much support and great attendance at polka dances, free DTO CDs will be given away to those in attendance. Jack Taddy and his JTB will provide dance music for this DTO celebration. For more information, contact Jack Taddy at 724-274-7202. Come and celebrate on July the 19th with Dick Taddy, Bob McBride, Joe Gill, Mikey D., and Tony Zupancic, your DTO musicians. Let's go back to polka time with the Brian Papish Party Band, a mystery composition, When I Saw You Standing There.

Nice job right there. The Brian Papish Barty Band doing When I Saw You Standing There. Let's head to Slovenia. Navahanke is the name of the group, and this is recorded live in concert, and this is going to be their rendition.

0: group, and this is recorded live in concert, and this is going to be their rendition of a Slovenian medley.
1: Pazi, ena boše, en tak venček samih znanih domačih. 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

0: Odlično. 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
1: Nabahanke right there doing a nice job live in concert in Slovenia doing a Slovenian medley. Let's go with a tune now by the Zolkas. We really like this music, and we really like this tune they have recorded entitled Mona Lisa.

Frankie Mullick and the orchestra right there off of Joe Gadina Spotlight International label doing Tell Me a Story. We're going to stay in polka time. We're going to head to the rendezvous with Bob Baskey and friends.

Bob Askey with friends right there doing At the Rendezvous. It's time for our first hour of the Polka Beat Show on this Sunday, May the 31st, Triple Play. And we're going to do one of the best right here, Johnny Pecan and the orchestra, along with Lou Trebar in waltz time, the Silver Anniversary Waltz.

We got that triple play started in waltz time with Johnny Pecan and Lou Trebar doing the Silver Anniversary Waltz. Then instrumental polka time from the vinyl, Frank Palumbi and the orchestra doing Marty Sintik's Lucky Lindy. And then finishing up, Jeff Pecan and the orchestra, an arrangement done by Jeff along with Ralph Delgatti. And the band played the Sweetheart Waltz. Let's do a Frank Novak double play. We're going to stay in waltz time, and we're going to get it started with the Renwood Waltz.

Nice job right there. The Renwood Waltz done by Frank Novak. How about the second part of the double play? In Polka Time, East 185th Street, Polka. And we'll tell you the significance of that address and name of the polka after the tune.

The second part of our Frank Novak double play, the East 185th Street Polka. And the significance of that is where Tony's Polka Village was headquartered for many, many years, and then also Colander Travel. And that was kind of the center of the Old World Festival that they used to hold up there in Cleveland for many, many years, with a lot of great Slovenian and Cleveland-style polka bands. So great memories there and a great tune by Frank Novak. That was Frank Novak. How about Joe Novak and friends? And he's going to do a tribute to Johnny Pecan medley.

From the CD, So Much Music, So Little Time, Joe Novak and Friends doing A Salute to Pecan. Well, how about one more Novak in the first hour? Let's head out to Arizona, and to finish our first hour of the Polka Beat Show, it's going to be Ken Novak, and he's going to get us started with a tune entitled Jessica Polka.

Novak right there doing Jessica Polka, and Ken is going to finish out the first hour of the Polka Beat Show for us by doing one entitled Margie Polka. This is AJ Height finishing up the first hour of the Polka Beat Show right here on WPIC 790 AM. But don't go anywhere. We're going to be right back at the top of the hour for the second hour with some more fantastic polkas and waltzes. Here's Ken.

Getting the second hour of the Polka Beat Show here on 790 AM WPIC started Denny Paz and his pazifying sounds doing You Can't Keep a Polka Dancer Down. And this is AJ Height welcoming you back to the second hour of the Polka Beat Show here on WPIC. We have some great tunes coming up for you right until 11 o'clock, and let's go right into another one. Here's Tony Zupancic and the PPWC with Pivos and Schlievos. Polka.

Tony Zupancic right there with Pivo's and Schlivo's Polka. How about our first waltz for the second hour, the Polka Beat Show, which is also part of our first double play for the second hour. From the CD, Toe Tap and Tunes, here's The Lullaby by Patty C and the guys.

Lullaby, an Ausnik composition done right there by Patty C and the guys. The first part of our double play. Let's go polka time for the second part. The Veseli Ribanchik.

The Vasily Rybinchin or the Happy Mountaineer done right there by Patty C. and the guys. This afternoon, the NCP, Slovenian Polka Boosters, will be having a dance at the Kersey Firemen's Club in Kersey, Pennsylvania from 2 until 5 p.m. On our schedule, we have Dick Taddy and the DTO. We haven't heard anything different that they are not performing, but if they are not, I'm sure there will be another great band out there this afternoon at the Kersey Firemen's Club. And then next Sunday, they will head to the Wildwoods Bar and Grill in St. Mary's, Pennsylvania for the NCP Slovenian Polka Boosters Dance. Again, that's next Sunday, June the 7th. Once again, music 2 until 5 p.m. This time it will be provided by Bob Kravis and the boys in the band from Cleveland, Ohio. Here's Joey Miskulin along with the Jeff Pecan Band.

Joey Miskelin, along with the Jeff Pecan Band and the vocals of Mr. Paul Yonchar Sr. right there on the Mary Lou Polka. Okay, roll back the rug. Get your dancing shoes out because Walter Ostenick is going to go 8 minutes here, an 8-minute medley. Walter is Canada's polka king, but he's going to do a Mexican polka medley.

you're probably out of breath. I know I am just listening to that 8-minute medley. Walter Austin of Canada's Polka King doing a great job on a Mexican polka medley. Let's do a tune now by the Socar Gola Band, and it's time for the Zip Polka.

The Soul Cargola band right there, a great job on the Pecan Tree Bar composition entitled The Zip Polka. The SMPJ Farm will have a dance on Sunday, June the 14th. It'll be the Lodge number 158 Loyalites Picnic Dance. Gates will open at 1 o'clock. Food and drinks starting at 2 o'clock. Music at 3 o'clock by Mike and Dan Wojtyla. That's at the SMPJ Farm in Kirtland, Ohio. It's time for our second hour triple play. We're going to get it started with Eric Nolkamper from the CD Rosy Cheeks. And here we go with a Kenny Bass composition entitled The Pirates Polka.

our second hour. Triple play, we got it started with Eric Nolcamper doing the Pirates Polka, and then live at Avon Oaks from 2006, Brian Novak and the orchestra doing a Dave Penzi, Rodney Yemp's composition entitled The Stepping Up Polka, and then Danny Klanica and the Y-Town Boys doing Pretty Amy's Waltz, and we'd like to dedicate that to my wife, Amy. She had her birthday yesterday on May the 30th, so Danny Klanica and the boys played the Pretty Amy Waltz right there for my wife, Amy. Let's do a couple of tunes by Jim Pekel. He's going to get it started with the Blonde Sailor.

Nice job right there, the Blonde Sailor, done by none other than Jim Pekel. And the second part of the double play, the Sneaky Pete Polka, a Meisner comedy.

Nice job right there by Austy doing one entitled The Cottage Cheese and Noodles. Let's head to Oregon with Sam Picarella, including Cleveland All-Stars Norm Coble and Bob Kravis playing some instruments, I should say, on the side. And here we go with a Doc Lausche composition entitled The Slovenian Lovers.

Nice job right there, the Slovenian Lover's Waltz done by Sam Picarella, including the horn work of Norm Kobal. Let's go with Jake Zager and the POPP All-Stars and the SMPJ Polka.

Jake Zager and the POPP All-Stars doing the SNPJ Polka. Danny Cipino's in the background with the Millie Mine Polka, and it's time for us to say goodbye and finish this edition of the Polka Beat Show here on WPIC 790 AM. But don't go anywhere. There's more great shows coming up this morning, afternoon, and evening right here on 790. This is AJ Heights saying goodbye. Thanks for listening. We'll be back with you next Sunday at 9 a.m.

0: Paisanis. Let's have a party. Look, we've got the food, we've got the wine, we've got the polenta. All we need is some Italian songs. Hey, Billy, Joe, and Ron, are you guys ready?
1: Yeah.

Festa Italiano. Buona Domenica, ragazzos and ragazzis, zios and zias. Mi chiami Giuseppe De Napoli, coming to you from the Joe Gudina Studios at WPIC AM 790 here in Sharon, Pennsylvania, through the gracious and generous support of our sponsors, M&M Beer, Eastwood Mall Complex, Shenango Meats, Rhonda's Emerald Diner, and Valley Classics. I'm coming to you solo today, as Butch is a bit under the weather, and we wish him well. Hope he's back pretty soon. Right now, we're going to lead off with Joe Santiere and Lei.

There you go. Joey Miskelin, Hooked on Italy. We don't always get to play that because generally I lead into the news with that. And you hear about a minute or two and then you don't hear any more. But I played the whole thing and it's a beautiful job. He does a nice rendition of all those Italian songs. I want to send a special congratulations out to all of the graduates. We are now in graduation season. And Eastern Pennsylvania, Western Ohio, and all points north, south, and east and west of that. You guys and girls went, you've done it. Congratulations. I wish you the very best in life. And don't forget the loved ones who have helped you and encouraged you along the way, including your teachers. With that, let's go to Vesta de Rosa by Fausto Cagliano.

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So there you go, huh? A nice little music, a little show tune. You know, gang, most of us are putting together our gardens now. Those of you that have gardens, we run into different soil issues, don't we? To improve your soil, add the proper amendments. And we have a heavy clay soil in western Pennsylvania, eastern Ohio. And so they say that we should put ground bark made from various tree barks. It improves soil structure. Compost, an excellent conditioner. How many of you have compost piles at home? I have one, and I'll tell you, I've got some great amendments for the soil out of that. And my gardens do pretty well because of it. Leaf mold, decomposed leaves, which add nutrients and structure to the soil. Lime raises the pH of acidic soil and helps to loosen clay soil. Manure, best if composted. Never add fresh manure. It's a good soil conditioner. Coarse sand, not beach sand, coarse sand improves drainage in clay soil. And topsoil, it's usually used with another amendment replacing existing soil. So there you have it. Bark, ground bark, compost, leaf mold, lime, manure, coarse sand, not beach sand, and topsoil. You add those things to your soil and you should have a garden that does pretty well. In a little bit, I'm going to show you a vegetables garden that is enough to feed a family of four and a little extra for canning and freezing giveaway right after Gianni Morandi.

There you go, a little Italian tribute to the Platters, huh? The great music, great music. So, I told you, we're going to start with our gardens today. A beginner's vegetable garden. Check this out. Vegetables suggested, I'm going to suggest to you, are easy to grow crops. Make 11 rows, 10 feet long, with 18 inches between the rows. Okay, the rows should run north and south to take full advantage of the sun. This garden, and what I'm going to give you, planted as suggested, can feed a family of four for one summer, with a little extra for canning and freezing or giving away. Row one, zucchinis, four plants. Row two, tomatoes, five plants staked. Row three, peppers, six plants. Number four, cabbage. Row five, bush beans. Row six, lettuce. Row seven, beets. Row eight, carrots. Row 9, Swiss chard. Row 10, radishes. And row 11, marigolds to discourage the rabbits. How about that? Now, if you live in an area like I do, I got to put a fence because I got to keep the deer out and other assorted creatures. I had a great watermelon patch going a few years back. Raccoons got it. So, you know, we live and learn, right? How about some Cortoletto Cetra? Un bacio e mezzonata.

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Well, gang, it's time for the news. We have Italian Madeline taking us out the Neapolitan dance. Get yourself something to eat, drink, because no news is good news, baby. And come on back, we'll catch you on the flip side. This is WPIC AM 790, Festa Italiano. I'm Giuseppe Napoli.

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1: We're still waiting. I'm Paul Stevens, Fox News. President Trump has reportedly responded to a peace deal that U.S. and Iranian negotiators reached last week.
2: Reports indicate President Trump is holding the line in negotiations with Iran, demanding several amendments to the proposed agreement during a Situation Room meeting late last week. Now, the president spoke with Fox News over the weekend, indicating the United States is very close to a good deal. President Trump making clear the military option remains on the table if Iran doesn't sign his deal. Secretary of War Pete Hegseth traveled to Singapore, where he echoed President Trump's desire to reach an agreement with Iran, adding that the U.S. military capabilities are the most powerful incentive for Iran to give up its nuclear ambitions.
1: And that's Fox's Trey Yingston, Tel Aviv. Meantime, Israeli troops capturing a strategic mountain topped with a crusader-built castle in southern Lebanon. This, they say, in the deepest incursion to the country in more than a quarter century by Israeli forces. Protests, meantime, continue outside an ICE facility in New Jersey, where protesters say detainees are holding a hunger strike over poor living conditions.
3: State officials say protesters started breaching into the zone set up for law enforcement, pressing up against those police barricades and shields. Police had to disperse the crowd using tear gas and flashbang grenades. Authorities accused some people of starting a fire on the streets. The New Jersey Attorney General's office says some protesters Saturday evening also refused to follow orders to make way for cars driving employees out of Delaney Hall. They say most people gathered outside complied with the state police's request to clear a pathway. A limited number did not comply and took dangerous actions, including deploying fireworks and throwing gas canisters at law enforcement.
1: And that is Fox's Madeline Rivera. 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
6: The 78th Israel Day Parade will feature floats and marching bands on the city's famed Fifth Avenue. At a security briefing, NYPD Commissioner Jessica Tisch, an honorary parade grand marshal, noted the heightened threat environment.
7: To be blunt, we are not messing around with security at this year's parade.
6: Mayor Zohran Mamdani will not attend, reiterating a campaign pledge.
8: And I also said on that same campaign that I would have a responsibility as the mayor of the city to ensure the safety and security of each and every New Yorker. And I don't believe that my presence as the mayor should determine whether or not a New Yorker is safe or secure.
6: This year's parade theme is Proud Americans, Proud Zionists. In New York City, Tanya J. Powers, Fox News.
1: And there's an app now available for parents who want to manage their child's Trump account.
9: Treasury Secretary Scott Bessent says Trump accounts are the most important government benefit for young people since the GI Bill, announcing an app now available on Google and Apple platforms for parents to manage the investment accounts. Parents can begin contributing to the accounts beginning on July 4th. And for children born between 2025 and 2028, the federal government is contributing a one-time $1,000 seed investment. Any adult can contribute as much as $5,000 a year. State and local governments and nonprofit organizations can also make contributions. As of last week, nearly 6 million accounts had been created. At the White House, Jared Halpern, Fox News.
1: Organizers announcing Saturday that President Trump will now head a celebration of America's 250th anniversary called the Great American State Fair. The event has faced challenges challenges, with several musical guests backing out due in part to its connections to the president. The event set to kick off June 25th on the National Mall in D.C.
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14: 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Hot dogs to pizza to chicken to fine Italian dishes, Greek dishes, and American cuisine. 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The owners of these nine establishments have been raised in the kitchens, honing their culinary skills for decades. They are the best examples of the food scene in our region, bar none. Whether you're in the mood for casual or formal dining, the Valley Classics deliver. 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Now, who are the Valley Classics? We're going to start with Nick at the Buena Vista in Warren, Vernon at Vernon's in Niles, George at the Sharon Hot Dog Shop in downtown Sharon, Sadar at Cafe 422 Warren, Leo at Leo's Restaurante in Howland, Armand at Candywood Wine Cellars in Vienna, Sal at Salvatore's in Howland, Ken at the Sunrise in Warren, Mark at Casa Canzanetta in downtown Youngstown. They are ready, willing, and able to serve you the finest food in this valley. And remember our motto here at WPIC's Festa Italiano: support local, regional, and then national. The Valley Classics. Here, we here at the Festa Italiano say benvenute to Valley Classics, and we thank them for their sponsorship. Right now, Un Roma e Copacabana, Quartetto Ceta.

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Pink Martini coming at you there. A neat song. Hey, gang, if you're heading to Sharon, Pennsylvania through Hubbard, Ohio, right before you get to the tracks, on your right is Rhonda's Emerald Diner. If you're coming from Sharon into Hubbard, right over the tracks to your left is Rhonda's Emerald Diner. 825 North Main Street in Hubbard. A gem of a place where 7 days a week they have specials like stuffed peppers, stuffed chicken breasts, grilled pork chops, kielbasa and sauerkraut, beef tips, fish dinners, all served with mashed potatoes and choices of soups or salads, some with gravy, some without gravy. Obviously, you don't want gravy on your sauerkraut. But fish dinners, it could be deep fried or baked white fish, coleslaw, hot chips, french fries, all that is available for you at Rhonda's, 825 North Main Street in Hubbard, Ohio. A beautiful place, a clean place. You go there, go in the back there, and you can see all the old rail cars, and you go inside, it brings you back to nostalgia of the day.

days of the 50s and 60s when it had diners all over the place. 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Their car shows will be starting soon, and so you want to get there and see some fantastic machines, well-kept, and enjoy some good food while you're there. Rhonda's Emerald Diner, 825 North Main Street in Hubbard, Ohio.

Sergio Bruni, and Tango Italiano. You know, not everyone is interested in growing vegetables. Some people are interested in growing flowers and herbs. And a lot of people that grow those things want to plant ones that attract butterflies. So I have a few here, common ones that I see around this area. Bee balm, catmint, cornflower, creeping thyme, daylily, dill, goldenrod, lilacs, mint, oregano, pansy, parsley, phlox, purple coneflower, Shasta daisy, snapdragons, and zinnias. So if you want to attract butterflies, there you go. There's some flowers or flowering plants and some herbs. I know I plant parsley, oregano, what else? Like a day and dill, okay? Flowers that attract hummingbirds, as well as the bee butterflies, are bee balm, catmint, coral bells, daylilies, the flag iris, fox glove, lilies, petunias, scarlet sage, summer fox, the trumpet honeysuckles, and verbena. And they say that you should, as far as the flowers go, you should choose varieties in red and orange shades if available. So they must, not only the scent, but the color must attract them as well. Bellissima by Annalisa.

0: Hey, Paisani. There are roughly 900 enclosed shopping malls in the United States, but only a small sliver are successful. The top 100 account for 50% of the entire sector's value, whereas the bottom 350 make up 10%. Among the top 100, established in 1969, the Eastwood Mall complex has remained locally owned, family operated, and community driven. Throughout the years, the mall has transformed into more than just a shopping center, as the Eastwood Shopping Center is proud to welcome local schools, community groups, and nonprofit organizations to host events as a safe, reliable, and popular gathering spot. The Eastwood Mall complex is home to nearly 200 retailers, restaurants, hotels, entertainment venues, and professional businesses. The Eastwood Mall complex is the Mahoning and Shenango Valley's number one place to shop, dine, stay, and play. The Eastwood Mall shopping complex is one of America's largest shopping complexes, with 3.4 million square feet of space, including a 1.4 million square foot enclosed mall. The Eastwood Mall complex attracts over 15 million annual visitors and is the second most visited mall complex in Ohio. It's also in the top 25 most visited mall complexes in the country. Located in Niles, Ohio, and equidistant between Cleveland and Pittsburgh, this super regional mall features a balanced mix of national tenants and locally owned small businesses. The mall offers an impressive array of dining options, with over 40 restaurants and eateries, including Texas Roadhouse, Longhorn Steakhouse, Raising Cane's, Firebirds, Wood-Fired Grill, and more. New dining additions in 2026 will include Dave & Buster's, What a Potato, and Popeyes. Hey, yeah, yeah, what's that? All open now. The Eastwood Mall Complex is home to Bass Pro Shops, the only one of its kind within a 150-mile radius. There's 15,000 square feet of flexible banquet space and seating for up to 1,000 people at the Eastwood Event Center. 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And pretty soon, gang, the Eastwood Mall Complex will be not sponsoring, but home to the Mahoning Valley Scrappers, one of the six Major League Baseball draft leagues in the country. Now, there's only six in the country, and we're lucky enough to have one here in the Shenango and Mahoning Valleys. Every season at Eastwood Field, fans have an opportunity to watch the MLB stars of tomorrow on their journey to the major leagues. Some notable Scrappers alumni through the years include All-Stars Jose Ramirez, Francisco Lindor, Shane Bieber, and CC Sabathia, just to name a few. So, no need to drive hundreds of miles when the Eastwood Mall complex is right there on 422 in Niles, Ohio. Duvite.
1: Siamo soli svegli in tutto l'universo e non conosco ancora bene il tuo deserto. 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

Well, it's time for the news again, almost. And so I will have you taken out by Bruno Ferreira. This is Joey Naples here at WPIC AM 790 at Festa Italiana. We'll see you on the other side of the

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1: Agree on the deal. I'm Pam Huso, Fox News. Republicans are expressing optimism that President Trump will be able to reach a deal with Iran to end the conflict.
2: Whatever the deal may be, it's going to be a performance-oriented deal with real checkpoints. This isn't going to be like the JCPOA, where the Obama administration just used American dollars, used billions of dollars of cash.
1: Senator Bill Hagerty of Tennessee, Democrats, however, not nearly as encouraged.
3: We're not succeeding in overthrowing this regime just by attacking them more and more. And we are paying the cost. In this last week that I've been at home in Delaware, the number one thing I hear from Delawareans is about the costs of gas and groceries.
1: Senator Chris Coons, both men on Fox News Sunday. President Trump has told Fox he's in no rush to secure an agreement.
4: Reports indicate President Trump is holding the line in negotiations with Iran, pushing for several amendments to the proposed deal.
1: Fox's Trey Yingst. Another chaotic scene at an immigration detention center in New Jersey, despite measures to separate protesters from ICE agents.
5: State officials say protesters started breaching into the zone set up for law enforcement, pressing up against those police barricades and shields. Police had to disperse the crowd using tear gas and flashbang grenades. Authorities accused some people of starting a fire on the streets. The New Jersey Attorney General's office says some protesters Saturday evening also refused to follow orders to make way for cars driving employees out of Delaney Hall. They say most people gathered outside complied with the state police's request to clear a pathway. A limited number did not comply and took dangerous actions, including deploying fireworks and throwing gas canisters at law enforcement.
1: That's Fox's Madeline Rivera reporting. 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
1: On Tuesday, voters in Los Angeles will weigh in on the race for mayor. Fox's Kristen Goodwin has more.
8: There are 14 candidates in Los Angeles' mayoral race, including incumbent mayor Karen Bass, who is backed by California Governor Gavin Newsom and former Vice President Kamala Harris. Her top challengers are progressive L.A. City Council member Nithya Raman and former reality star Spencer Pratt, a registered Republican who lost his home in last year's deadly Pacific Palisades fire. It's a nonpartisan election, so all candidates will appear on the same ballot regardless of party. And there could be a winner on Tuesday if any one candidate wins more than 50% of the vote. If not, the top two candidates will face off in the November election. Kristen Goodwin, Fox News.
1: California gubernatorial candidate Steve Hilton and Los Angeles mayoral candidate Spencer Pratt are prepared for their respective primaries, which will take place June 2nd. President Trump explained to Fox what it would take for the Republican Party to win in California.
9: I don't think a Republican can win in California unless you pass the Save America Act.
1: The SAVE Act is a federal bill that would fundamentally change how Americans register to vote. President Trump has long been concerned about mail-in ballots. Maine Democratic Senate candidate Graham Platner's campaign is validating sexual texts that he sent several women 2 years ago while he was married. Platner's wife Amy Gertner told a campaign aide about the texts after he launched his Senate campaign, having discovered them herself in 2024. In a statement to the Wall Street Journal, Gertner accuses the campaign aide of betraying her trust by spreading malicious gossip and claims she and Plattner went to counseling and worked through it. A recent poll from the University of New Hampshire shows Plattner leading Maine Republican Senator Susan Collins. I'm Pam Purcell.
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pasta fazula, Tulula. Oh, do have a bagel, bagel. Now don't be so bashful, Nashville. Everybody eats when they come to my house. Hey, this is a party.

Every time I hear that song by Vaughn Monroe, I think of, have you ever watched any of the Marx Brothers movies? And Groucho would say, I love you, I love you. And the way he says that in the song makes me kind of think of Groucho Marx. Anyway, you know, there's a lot of you out there going to celebrate a birthday this week, or maybe you're celebrating one today. I wish you a very happy birthday and hope that you have many more healthy ones. As you guys and girls know, I am soloing today because Butch is under the weather. So I'm going to play Italian Happy Birthday. So this is for all you mugs and mugettes out there that are having a birthday this week or today. Here you go, Italian Happy Birthday.

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Whether it's Dave and Buster's Arcade and Restaurant, Mahoning Valley Scrappers Baseball, Outdoor Concert, or 14-screen Regal Cinema, there's always something fun to do at Eastwood for visitors of all ages. The Eastwood Mall has the benefit of local ownership, as the Cafaro Company remains committed to growing the complex and reinvesting back into our community. Celebrating over 75 years in business, the Cafaro Company has emerged as the undisputed leader in middle market, super regional mall development. And you know what we say here at the Festa Italiana: buy local, then regional, then national. The Eastwood Mall Shopping Complex.

use it. Listen, man, if you have money, a Chevy, a pool in the house, you don't need no friends. Pretty soon those friends gonna wanna borrow your money, reupholster your Chevy, throw guacamole in your pool, and spray can Gonzalez loves Rosita all over your house. Man, you don't need that. Hey, Rosita, somebody's at the door. If it's my friend Roberto, don't let him in. I hate

week done. We hope Butch recovers. We'll see you. We'll at least see you. Hopefully we'll be back next week at WPIC AM 790. Festa Italiana. Please have a great week. Be careful. And we'll

Hi, everybody. It's Val Pulowski here on the we are at Polka's on the Patio, and it is cold outside. So I think today you're probably inside enjoying being home and relaxing. And I'm out of breath because I just closed the shop down, as they say, in the other building. So anyway, let's see here. We were listening to Ray Skovinsky's band. Want to say hi to my family out in Cleveland. They're listening today. Appreciate it. Appreciate all the kind support they give me. And also, we're going to hear another song from the Skovinsky band right now.

Okay, that's it. That's enough of that. We're taking that right out of there. It's kind of, oh, it's an old CD. That was Kenny Bass and the Polka Poppers popping us right out to that song. I'm sorry. I don't know what happened. I switched it to another system, and it just kept, I thought it was the CD player, but I guess it's I don't know. Got me. I don't know. I'm telling you, these things are, sometimes I think they're a little on the other world. You know what I mean? At any rate, here's more.

Okay, I feel a back-to-back polka six coming on. And by the way, we're listening to the Penn Ohio Polka Pal CD of 2023. And we're going to be listening to, let me see here. I think I've got Georgie. Yep, two of my favorite guys in the polka industry. George Suhan is in heaven now with Joe, I'm sure. I'm sure they're up there with Bruce Berger doing WGOD radio. The heavenly polka station. I can just hear him. I told you, Joe, that too about 2 weeks ago. And he's, it was about 2 or 3 weeks ago. He said, yep, that's probably what we'll be doing. Are you ready? Oh, House on the Hilltop is.

0: 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It's all about accordions. 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Let's polka.
1: Oh, yes, I'm so excited about that. I love that festival. I especially love the food because they have a sandwich there that is it's vegan. It's so good that I buy two of them. I take one home and freeze it. I swear to you, because I'm trying to get them to give me the recipe, but they, well, no, it's just for the club. I'm like, yavol, all right. So at any rate, I haven't been behind the desk in about 3 or 4 weeks, so I'm a little rusty, but things to be, they're playing a lot better than they did before. So maybe our engineer will be here, Ben, today. At any rate, I hope you enjoyed their back-to-back polka six-pack. I want to make sure that you and the Cleveland area, you're listening to us on at Mike's Market. And thank you, Mike, for putting it on, too. We appreciate that. If you haven't been there and you're having those parties, don't forget to stop by and get his broasted chicken. It is absolutely out of this world. We're talking broasted. We're not talking chicken fingers and that, but he does have all those as well. I personally love the broasted chicken, plus their pizza with cheese. They have a hot plate area where you can get all this great hot food, and they have a salad area. They have a wonderful meat counter, and they make their own Slovenian sausage, their own Polish sausage, and they make a nice Mexican mix, too. It's delicious. So please make sure that you stop by Mike's Market. It is right across the street from Kirtland High School in Kirtland, which is in between Chardon and Menor. So if it's right down 306, look to the right, there's the Kirtland High School, and to the left is the plaza where Mike's Market is. And if you would like to order some things for your party, because they do catering, call 440-379-7211. That's 440-379-7211. Remember, they are closed on Monday and Tuesday. They're open Wednesday, Thursday, Friday, Saturday, and Sunday. Yep, today they're open till 5 o'clock, so make sure that you stop on in and try some of their Slovenian sausage. I'm pretty sure Mike's going to be down at the Sausage Festival, but we'll have to find out some more. Remember, too, he's got the spring specials going on. Always has deli and meat specials. So make sure that you go back to the store where the meat counter is and look at some of those gorgeous filet mignons. Now, I'm not much of a meat eater, but I do like a good filet mignon. And what I do is I cut it in three parts and I have three dinners out of it. That way I don't feel bad about spending all that money. But what the heck? Stop in and meet Mike and his wife. She's a doll. And the people that work there are great, too. Not to mention, I do love their salads. So stop in. You'll be glad you did. And I also want to mention, too, that up the road from there is Kuhar's Carriana Catering. Yep, they're right up the road from there. And we'll talk more about that in just a minute. Mary Lou and Frank, happy anniversary. 61 years. This song's for you.

Okay. All right. Hope you have a wonderful day. Also, if you've gotten tickets to go to the Tamburitzins in Elwood City, that's today. So if you're heading out the door, keep that in mind. A couple of people called. Yeah, that's today. So don't forget. Also, I should check myself. They just told me that in the other room. So we'll check to make sure. Also, the Super Bun Box Bash is taking place April 26th, which is next weekend, at the American Croatian Lodge, 34900 Lake Shore Boulevard. It's on the corner of Route 91 and Lake Shore. Okay. It's just makes it, it's west of Route 91 and north of Route 2. So keep that in mind too. All the fun will start at 1 o'clock till 7. There'll be all kinds of accordions. A lot of people you see from your old neighborhood, they'll be down there. It's always a fun-filled event. Always does the Polka Hall of Fame do the fun-filled events because they bring in the neighborhoods. Keep it up, guys. Speaking of bringing in the neighborhoods, don't forget the 22nd Annual Slovenian Sausage Festival will take place September 12th at the SMPJ Farm at 10946 Heath Road in Kirtland. It's off of Chardon Road, Route 6, 3 miles east of Route 306. Just want to keep in mind, too, that we will be at the SMPJ Farm on Memorial Day. It's our yearly dances. We do three, Memorial Day, Labor Day, and the 4th of July. We hope that you come down. Now, I don't have the list for the Sausage Festival, but I can tell you Frank Sanger will be playing along with there's an all-day jam on Memorial Day at the SMPJ Farm. So if you're a musician, bring your instrument and come and play so we can hear the great music of polka and waltz all day long. So keep in mind, again, September 12th is the big 22 annual Slovenian Sausage Festival for the National Cleveland Style Polka Hall of Fame. That's September 12th, and it will start probably around 1 o'clock as well. 12 to 8. There you go. 12 till 8. You vote for the best sausage, so come down and enjoy. It gives you an excuse to eat more than one. You know what I mean? Anyway, I love this festival. I also love the Super Button Box Festival because it takes us right into the spring. There'll be 10 or more top bands and artists playing. There's all kinds of great food. So keep that in mind. So I will not be here next Sunday because I'll be at this event promoting our Memorial Day dance. And, of course, I'll be at Ron's event, too, which I can't believe it's been all that time, Ron. I remember when it started. Yikes. At any rate, let me also mention that Wattilla's Bakery, if you haven't been down there, you're looking for that best bakery around. And also, they specialize in Slovenian pastries. Did I tell you that? They are located at 897 East 222nd Street in Euclid. They also are in all the Mark stores. They have on the east side, they have all the Mark stores. And there's a few they're not in, but they'll get there. I think they're like 22 and there's 25. So I think you guys did pretty good. I know they were busy as a bear going north for Easter Sunday. It was certainly chaotic for me, that's for sure. But I can tell you, I did get my Wattilla Bakery. I can tell you that somebody picked up some things for me, and they are delicious. Make sure that you stop on in to the store, or you can go to any of the Mark stores, like we said. Monday through Friday, they're open at 222nd Street. That's 897 East 222nd Street from 6 a.m. till 3. Saturday, 6 a.m. until 2, and they also are at Mike's Market too, as well. I go buy those little round powdery balls cookies. I love those things. So you can make sure that you get down there. Try the nut roll. It is out of this world. Now, if you're shipping some things, you've got to give them a call, and here's the phone number, 216-731-7080. And I can tell you this, that you can do everything by phone. Everything's done by phone. They'll ship it out for you and everything. So please make sure that you try the Wattilla Bakery. Will not be sorry. Not at all. Let's go here.

little Jack Tenney with a little spicy polka, and boy, can he deliver, that's for sure. I want to congratulate Jack on 61 years on polka radio. He was also a music teacher. I don't know if you counted that in there, but nevertheless, I heard he had a wonderful event last week. Jack, I just could not go. I'm still recuperating from, I don't know, whatever. But boy, it feels good to be back at work, because I know that a lot of you heard more than one of a show, the same show like 10 times, but I apologize. It was just an emotional segment in my life between Joe passing and trying to spend time with his family, and then my dear friend in Florida passed on, and it's just been just one of those times in life where you just got to sit back and rest and get strong again, and that's pretty much what I did. My cats couldn't believe it. They thought I was a mirage. They're like, you're here again? I thought you're never here. But at any rate, it was funny. But I've seen a lot of television in the last 3 weeks. I can tell you that I saw Fried Green Tomatoes, which is one of my all-time favorite shows, twice yesterday. It was worth laying on the sofa for 4 hours watching it, that's for sure. And I hope you guys had a good Easter Sunday. I want to thank everybody that texted me, and I appreciate that. I did. Sometimes you just like need to hear from a friend, you know. At any rate, let me see what else I wanted to tell you about. Kuhar's Carryout and Catering, one of my favorite places to eat. I take it to go, and sometimes I sit in my car because I can't wait to get it back to Youngstown, and I eat. They have the best Slovenian hash brown potatoes, not to mention Jerry's isn't the best. Jerry, I know you're listening. Yours is good too, but I can't go without them. I mean it. I'm addicted to them, and you will be too. Try and stop in when you see that. If you're going to be in a Mentor for, you know, shopping at the mall or just hanging out at the beach, stop by Kuhar's Carryout and Catering and take it to the beach with you. Why not? They're located on the corner of 306 and Mentor Avenue in Mentor. That's 306 and Mentor Avenue in Mentor, which is Route 20. So keep that in mind, too. Not only do they have real good schnitzels, but their Reuben sandwiches are to die for. They also have a corned beef sandwich, roast beef with gravy, which is what I had for dinner yesterday. I bought it and put it in the freezer. That's what I do. But that, too, is dangerous in its own merit because of the fact that you're eating more, a lot more. I have more to-go box than I think the stores do in the last 3 weeks. At any rate, stop by. They are open Monday through Saturday. They open up at 11, and they take their last order at 6:15, so make sure you get in there early. And they have 5 different kinds of schnitzel, outstanding Hungarian goulash. I absolutely love almost everything in this place. I think I've tried bread and mushrooms are one of my faves. And they have chicken dumpling soup, Italian wedding soup. And Paula and Joe, I would go to Cleveland and make sure I bring 4 large ones back for them. They also have wonderful stuffed cabbage. So make sure you give them a call. Keep the phone number in your car. It's 440-951-1000. Kuhar's Carryout and Catering. I can promise you, you'll be glad that you did. I also want to mention, too, that if you want some catering for, I don't know, graduation or weddings or something, backyard picnics, please don't forget about them. Their chicken is out of this world also. And I love, love, love their potatoes. Make sure that you get those without a doubt. I want to make sure that I tell you, let's see, Dombrovnik Gardens, don't forget that they're under new management, Denise and Tony, and they're open for lunch now, 11 until 3, from Thursday, Friday, Saturday. They're open from 11 until 3, so make sure that you stop on in. And dinner is being served from 4 till 8. If you'd like to throw an event there, too, they have 4 halls that you can pick from. Their phone number is 440-946-3366. That's 440-946-3366. So make sure that you stop on in. I love that they have tablecloths and napkins. I love it, love it, love it. Okay, let's see here. I wanted to tell you about
next Sunday, the Polka Fest that's happening at the North Canton Eagles, 6979 Sunset Strip Northwest in North Canton. It's going to be next Sunday from 1 until 8. They've got Joey Maddie. It's all Polish. Jody Maddie, Uptown Sound, 7 from Buffalo, and John Gura and Gorale. Ooh, I might have to take a ride over there myself. At any rate, there'll be drinks and food for reasonable prices. And if you'd like to get tickets, tickets are still available at 234-360-4207. That's 234-360-4207. I played this for you, Stephanie, even though I know you know that I played it.

Wow, Georgie Suhan, we're going to do another double play. These are four of my favorite songs I played today with Georgie Suhan in mind. And he was the gentleman I told to go. I hardly knew him, but I've heard all of his musics. And I thought to myself, I've got to call him. And he happened to be at the Thanksgiving Polka Weekend. And I said, George, you know what? You should go apply for the talent, you know, the talent segment that they have on television. He said, I don't know. I don't think I could do it. I said, I'm telling you, George, you could win. I'm telling you the truth, so help me. And so he said, I don't know. I don't know. So I come to find out that he did go, but he had to leave to pick up his children, you know, at school because there was such a massive line. But I was always thrilled at the fact that he believed me, because you can hear for yourself, he had so much talent. He plays all the instruments on his CDs. He's just an amazing guy, Georgie Suhan. Anyway, I also want to tell you, in order to get to a polka dance, you got to have good tires. And my tires come from RJ Tires. They're located right in New Middletown at 5079 East Middletown Road. Now, their phone number is really easy to remember because the area code is 330-542-1000. They're open 9 until 5. Actually, they're open up at 8. But it says 9 until 5 on his cards. But honestly, you got to go and meet the brothers. They are the best. They really are. They go that extra mile just for you. Remember, on Saturday, they open at 8 until noon. Now, ladies, I still have my snow tires on because it's going to snow tomorrow. Did you hear that? Anyway, it is going to snow tomorrow, and I'm not taking them off until I'm absolutely 100% positive that it's not going to snow, because they do make a difference. Believe me, I've put snow, even though they're more expensive, you still have to think about your safety. And I've been in a couple crashes myself, and if it wasn't for the my tires that I had, I think it would have been a lot worse on both incidents. So check it out for yourself. They're affordable, and they won't rip you off or anything like that. And they're a wonderful family. So we want to make sure that you get there. All right, here's more of Georgie Suhan.

an old Bible-based tune. I love it. I love it. I remember when I was a little girl, I would hear that song on the radio because that's all they play was Southern music or I think Tony was on then, but I was a little girl then. But I remember laying in the grass in like in a June day, and somebody had it on their radio, and I'm like, yeah, I want to fly up there. My mother says, there she is. She's dreaming again. Well, I flew, but in a plane. So that was much better. My arms don't get tired. How about that one? Anyway, so let's see here. What have we got coming your way? It's the Pecan Brothers, the Pecan Band, John and Jeff, and all the crew. We're powdering your face with sunshine. Maybe not today. Tomorrow, snow.

Okay. You know, everything was going just fine, and then suddenly, boom, we didn't get to do what I wanted to do. So we'll have to wait a few minutes and tell you all about some wonderful sponsors we have. First of all, I want to say thank you to Teeny's Tavern for always treating me so good when I go in there. They make the best pierogies. They really do. Honestly, they do, and they do such a great job on their baked fish, too. That's what I have. I always have the same thing, baked fish and pierogies, the prune ones. They are so delicious, and if you haven't been there on a Wednesday night, Wednesday all day, you can get spaghetti dinner for $5. 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So keep that in mind, too. Pierogies, make sure if you want pierogies, you got to order them, because they get real busy on Fridays, and I try to sneak in there, have that or shrimp dinner, and they are delicious. So stop in, good service, and there's Teeny's picture right on the wall. I always say, hi, Teeny, we're still coming to your place. I don't even know how long they've been there, but I know Joe Fedorchik and took me there once, and I think it was like the second time I was in Youngstown when I started in radio 30 years ago. So, and it looks real good. They fixed it up real nice. It looks fantastic. So I hope you get a chance to go there. You can't beat the prices. Not at all. Also, it's the season of graduations, anniversaries, or just going over to see good old mom and dad. Now, if you're going there and you want to bring dinner, don't forget Di Lucia's. I mean, if you're going to stop there and pick something up on the way in, call and see, make sure they make it, of course. But if you're having a large party there, they're happy to accommodate you. So keep that in mind. Di Lucia's Banquet Center and Catering Facility. The place is beautiful. All you have to do is call and make an appointment to talk to Bob at 330-372-3813. It's always great service, beautiful place, good food, best chicken. And they had something else that night, too, and I can't remember. It was so delicious. And I hope you get a chance to choose them if you're having a party or an anniversary or sweet 16 party for your kids. Di Lucia's does it all. They really do. So make sure that you give them a call. Set up an appointment. They have facilities up to 300. And I saw them do a sweet 16 party. I think it was Bob Zolka's daughter's. And it was beautiful. I'm telling you, it was really beautiful. And that's not all they do. They always come up with fresh ideas, good food, and a great menu. So check it out for yourself. You know what? They invite guests to Di Lucia's. Takes care of the rest. That's right. So keep that in mind, too, won't you? Also, let me see here. What have we got coming right now?

Okay, so we're going to have to take a little break here. Well, I don't understand why the CD player just stopped functioning. Maybe because there's a CD in there. So we'll have to look at it after. I do want to wish Carl Lukich a happy birthday coming up in May. Also, Bob Brasky, May 14th. And Ronnie Sligo is May 30th. Also, Roger Martik is May 10th. So we wish them all a wonderful birthday. If you know any of them, give them a call early. It certainly makes their day a little brighter. Also, we want to know if you've stopped by the Kearney Wagyu Butcher Shop, the new one that opened in Warren at 115 State Road Northwest. If you haven't stopped in there, please do. They have a wonderful butcher shop. They make all their own Slovenian sausage. Every sausage that they have, everything in that store they make, except for what the cows brought. But you should stop in. It's a beautiful place. They have all kinds of spices from Europe. So you want to make sure that you stop on in for the holiday. They have all kinds of bundles going on, bundle specials. So check that out. Their phone number is 330-469-9906. If you just want to call up and ask them, if you're having a BBQ and you need some beef or whatever for your barbecue, they're the perfect person to give a call to. They're new, and a lot of people have been in there. I was in there a couple of days ago, and it was packed. Yikes. So make sure that you get your Slovenian sausage there, too. I met with the manager, and he jumps right in and helps in every way that he can, including making sausages. So stop in this Kearney Wagyu Butcher Shop, 115 State Road Northwest. I'm so used to dealing with roads. State Road Northwest in Warren. It's incredibly clean there. I'm absolutely. Also, let me see here. Don't forget, we're having our big event, Memorial Day. It kicks off our season for us in the summer and fall. It's a Memorial Day dance at the SMPJ Farm on Heath Road in Kirtland. That's between Chardon and Mentor. It's right off of Route 6. So you want to make sure that you come on down. The gates open at noon. Let's see, Brian will be there with his family making lunch and dinner just for you. There'll be all kinds of ethnic food. I know he's going to make stuffed cabbage, I believe, and homemade Slovenian sausage. So we hope that you can make it down there, because it would behoove you, because we have Frank Stanger and we've got a lot of jammers coming down. Hopefully we'll see some of the Fairport jammers and maybe some of the Fairport Fairport members out there too. I haven't been a chance to been around for the last 3 months, but I'm getting stronger every day, and we're just basking in the glory of polka. How about that? That was good, wasn't it? I thought that was pretty good myself, actually. Anyway, we're gonna hit the knob where they do the selection for us. How about that? How about that? Okay. Rex Tenere's band.

open the loosened gate, my old mother behind me, looking down without a word. I didn't look back even once. I only promised my dear hills that I will return.

Okay, that was beautiful. That really was. You know, when I hear that song, I think of Del Sinchek's "I Am Black." I think they from coal mining. How they came over from another country. I'll have to play that. I haven't played that for a long time. Also, I want to tell you about O.T. Bates and Sons Monuments. If you haven't talked to them about and trying to make your last wishes before someone else does it all wrong, O.T. Bates and Sons Monuments have the most beautiful monuments I've ever seen for the best prices I have ever seen. And I know from where I speak, my sister passed not too long ago and a couple of my friends out here, and they went to O.T. Bates and Sons Monuments last year and got everything taken care of. Tara Hicks is the best. She really is. She finds that one that you can afford, and it's usually the one that you picked out. So I think that's important to know as well. Call and make an appointment. They're right in Boardman, across the street from Home Depot, right on Southern Boulevard. And they're also, their main office is 505 State Route 170 in East Palestine, not too far from SMPJ Enon Valley. So give Tara a call at 330-426-2961. She's always in the office from 9 to 5, Monday through Friday. And you can make appointments on the weekends. They will be there for you. That is what I was told, to make sure, tell them that, Val. I said, okay, they will too. They'll come in on Sunday, Friday. They don't care. Whatever it is that you need, an emergency situation, you just call them. Again, write the phone number down. They're in East Palestine and also off of Route 170, not too far from SMPJ. The phone number is 330-426-2961. Tara is her name. Hicks is her last name. Also, I want to tell you, did you get your season pass for Axe Performing Arts Center right here in beautiful Sharon, Pennsylvania on Irvine Avenue, 40 South Irvine? Their phone number, call them to talk to them about the upcoming season, is 724-815-4388. And don't forget, of course, they are going to have May 8th through the 10th and the 15th through the 17th, Murder on the Orient Express. That is going to be so exciting. Hopefully I can get down there. Wasn't been able to for the other events. And their ex sings. They have a sing-along. It's wonderful. It's in June. It's 5th through the 7th. Plus, they add some new things, which we will both find out next week. So don't miss out. Get your season tickets today, or just come and see what it's all about. It used to be a beautiful church. Now it's a beautiful arts performing arts center, and you're going to love it. You are going to love it. I can't wait to see the new ones that are coming out for this year. Also, we are going to talk about Apple Castle in just a few minutes, right after this.

hopping and bopping to the polka popping, that's for sure. By the way, that was Anthony Solcar and his band. And with, I'll think of his name in just a second. But in the meantime, I do want to remind everybody, don't forget to stop by Apple Castle. You know what I like about Apple Castle? You go on the peak of winter, and it's like they have, I don't know where they get all their fruit, they have everything. I love going down there. I spend like a good hour and a half down there just walking around, looking at everything. It's one of the most wonderful places to take kids to because they have a whole room full of candy. Those kids will drive you crazy. I'm sorry. Anyway, Apple Castle is one of my favorite places to go. And there's a restaurant down that area, too, that I love to go to. I think it's still called the White House. But I haven't been down there recently, and I hope to. As soon as the weather breaks, it's going to snow tomorrow. Anyway, if you get a chance, I hope you get down there because Apple Castle always features the freshest in fruit, like peaches, nectarine, blueberries. They're always hip. During the fall season, it's just a place to walk in the store. They've got jams and jellies, sugarless apple butters. They've got candies, dried fruit. I could go on forever, but I want you to stop there and see it for yourself. They're located at 277 State Route. See, I told you I have a lot of state routes. 18 in New Wilmington. New Wilmington, Pennsylvania. And their phone number is 724-652-3221. But more importantly, I really love them. They're the nicest people you ever want to meet. And their hours are until July from 7:30 till 5:30. And then August through October, it's 7:30 till 8 o'clock. It's fall. And you can stop in and see Steve. And he honestly, I never know what that guy's. Every time I go there, he's up some pole, or he's on the top of a roof, or he's down on a truck. But he makes sure that everything's copacetic there for you. So please make sure that you stop on in and tell him you heard it here on Valerini. He calls me Valerini. What's going on? I don't know how they do it. I really don't. But they do it. Now remember, again, they open up at 7:30 in the morning until 5:30 right now, and then it all changes in July. They open up from 7:30, August, from 7:30 till 8 p.m. So you want to make sure you get down there, okay? Okay. Their address, again, is 277 Pennsylvania Route 18 in beautiful New Wilmington. And also, check it out. Check all of us, all of our sponsors on the Internet, because they all make sure that they get the information out there for you to enjoy. Okay? All right.

George Thayer and Georgie Suhan have always been the best in my eyes. Hope you enjoyed this little tribute to them. And also, I'm going to leave you with sad news. Linda Hosovar, who was a very, very important part of the polka world, passed away a day before yesterday. And she was a dear friend of mine. But honestly, folks, I never knew anybody with such courage and stamina and fight for everything. And she lost the battle, but I think she's in heaven with all our friends, and I shall miss my friend Linda Hosovar. She had a Buttonbox group, and she also was the spearheaded woman that solely with, I think, Denny Bukar after a while, but she did the book for the big Thanksgiving Polka Weekend. She was just the most incredible person, creative, beautiful, talented, and courageous. And we all will miss her. So, but she would want the polkas to pop like they always have been. So we're going to dedicate this song to her and tell all the gangs. She always got a big kick out of this song. So I'm playing it just for you, Linda Lou. We will miss you. Tell our friends we said hello.

everybody. I forgot. I just looked at the clock. Fastest 2 hours in radio. So good to be back. So good to be back. And tell the friends, tune in to Sunday Polkas here on AM 790 WPIC, where we pick out the best in polka music just for you.

0: for a deal because he doesn't want to send troops in.
1: And time remains on Iran's side, and they know it, too.
0: Yeah, and so in some ways, Iran, even though we're winning the battles, Iran seems to be more emboldened today than when we first started.
1: Yeah, but they can still be brought down several pegs. There's no doubt about it. We did a lot of damage to them in the 6 weeks of bombing. It's going to take them a long time to recover.
0: John Bolton is the former National Security Advisor for President Trump. His book is The Room Where It Happened, former U.S. Ambassador. John Bolton, thank you very much for your insight and your time. Thanks for checking in.
1: Well, thanks again for having me.
0: You got it. America at Night, back in a moment.
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10: 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I'm Dr. Sanjay Gupta, helping you live a better life.
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0: president reportedly wants to resign. I'm Carmen Roberts, Fox News. And reports out of Iran say the president has asked the country's supreme leader to let him resign. He claims that he and his government have been sidelined from major decisions. And the biggest decision, of course, is ending the war with the U.S. and Israel. And President Trump is making tougher demands for that deal.
1: President Trump, in a sit-down interview, did underscore his two non-negotiables, the Strait of Hormuz and Iran's nuclear capabilities.
2: We're making a great deal. We're going to make a great deal. Or we'll just go back and finish it off militarily.
1: So again, the White House not ruling out military action if there is no deal. And now some Republicans say even today that Washington has time on its side. Although Democrats argue that this continued conflict is creating a completely different reality for Iran. Iran's top negotiator today says no agreement will be reached until Iran's rights are secured and that they won't believe any promises, only action.
0: Fox's Alex Hogan at the White House reporting. The U.S. men's soccer team won today's so-called friendly game, beating Senegal 3-2 in the practice game for the World Cup. The first official U.S. World Cup game for the men's team is June 12th against Paraguay in Inglewood, California. And Fox's Jonathan Hunt has more on that.
3: And that game against Paraguay, June 12th, is when the real business of the World Cup begins. I talked earlier this week to Captain Tim Ream about what that moment will be like. Here he is.
4: Everything you've done in your career up to this point has gotten you there. To be able to, to stand there on the field, on the touchline, to hear the national anthem, to be a part of a group that gets to play in a home World Cup.
0: Also from sports, Finland beat Switzerland to get the Ice Hockey World Championship. 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
0: New Jersey Governor Mikey Sherrill says Homeland Security is allowing visitations again at the Newark ICE Detention Center, and she's also revealed her ultimate goal for that center. Fox's Grinnell Scott reports.
17: Sunday morning, Governor Sherrill said an ICE surge in Newark was a reminder of volatile clashes in other U.S. cities.
18: I won't let that unfold here.
17: A day after Newark city leaders enacted a 9 p.m. to 6 a.m. daily curfew around Delaney Hall, Sherrill said DHS agreed to reinstate family visits. Even with that, Governor Sherrill says there are bigger goals aimed at reducing tension.
18: Pressing DHS to do better, to abide by our nation's constitution, and to close Delaney Hall down for good.
17: Authorities say they don't want to end the protests. They will find locations that won't disrupt the facility itself. Grinnell Scott, Fox News.
0: More on the war with Iran. The U.S. military shot at and disabled a ship that tried to bypass its blockade at the Strait of Hormuz. Fox Business's Max Gordon has more from Tel Aviv.
19: According to CENTCOM, U.S. military forces issued 20 warnings to that ship, but it failed to stop. So a U.S. military aircraft fired that Hellfire missile into the ship's engine room, disabling it. This is the fifth commercial vessel disabled by the U.S. military as it enforces a blockade of Iran's ports. 116 other ships have been turned away. And while a ceasefire with Iran remains in effect, a peace deal that would open the strait back up still remains in limbo.
0: And the campaign of Graham Plattner, the Democratic candidate looking to unseat Republican U.S. Senator Susan Collins in Maine, says he exchanged sexual texts with several women after marrying his wife 2 years ago. His wife says the couple went to counseling and they worked through it. Plattner currently leads Collins in a recent poll. I'm Carmen Roberts, and this is Fox News.
20: A better life with Dr. Sanjay Gupta.
9: If you are struggling with substance abuse, alcohol, pills, whatever it may be, first of all, it's nothing to be ashamed of. We know addiction is a brain disease, and we also know getting into recovery can be tough. Also, in case this helps, I want to tell you about a new study out of Harvard School of Public Health, which found that spiritual belief, the idea of a steady religious practice, had a protective effect from addiction. Experts we talked to told us there were probably a few reasons why this might be the case. Number one, excessive drug and alcohol use would not be the norm in a religious community, and people want to fit in. Two, a belief in a higher power provides people with hope and solace, great foils for addiction. And three, and I think there's some merit to this, regular attendance in a faith community also provides connection. Just like in AA, camaraderie and social support is often what you need. I'm Dr. Sanjay Gupta, helping you live a better life.
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8: For having normative conservative viewpoints. All right, so the big stuff is going on right now. This is happening in real time. So if you're catching the show on delay, hopefully there's news to report. But Trump is apparently heading to the Situation Room right now to make a final decision on the Iran deal. I opened up yesterday's show with a take that is either going to age very well or very poorly, which is that we could actually be on the verge of peace. We could be on the verge of the Iran war being over, being wrapped up. This is something that, of course, we've all been wanting. We had the tease over last weekend suggesting a deal was done, and it was all but a certainty. It was guaranteed. And I personally have been telling you on the show, I bet Trump had on his calendar circled Memorial Day, the unofficial start of the summer, is the beginning of a patriotic summer blast that never ends, the endless summer. And we're just going to be talking about America 250 the whole time. And I thought that perhaps that was what he had in mind for the day that he's going to try to wrap this thing up. And then we think of a setback this morning. I was woke up. And I looked at some of the terms that Iran had for the deal, and it looks like that, yes, they want the billions of frozen funds that I talked about yesterday, but they still want to charge a toll. They want no guarantees. They won't charge a toll, which apparently is a sticking point with Trump. And they even won't commit to giving up the nuclear weapons and the nuclear dust, the nuclear ambitions, which I thought was obviously the number one priority for President Trump. So all of my hopes were becoming fears early this morning, and then now we're back on track, perhaps, towards peace, because Trump is heading for the Situation Room to evaluate the deal. This is as of just a few minutes ago. I've got a truth bomb from President Trump. This is pretty long. I'm going to read this to you as best I can. I will avoid doing the Trump voice, though I did get to break into it yesterday, which was very enjoyable. But that was in the context of talking about E. Jean Carroll and Reid Hoffman. So, but this is too serious. I'm not joking around on this one. Iran must agree they will never have a nuclear weapon or bomb. The Hormuz Strait must be immediately open. No tolls for unrestricted shipping traffic in both directions. All water mines or bombs, if any, will be terminated. We have removed through detonation numerous such mines with our great underwater mine sweepers. Iran will complete the immediate removal and or detonation of many mines that are left, which will not be many. Ships caught in the strait due to our amazing and unprecedented naval blockade, which will now be lifted, may start the process of heading home. Say hello to your wives, husbands, parents, and families from me, your favorite president. The enriched material, sometimes referred to as nuclear dust, which is buried deep underground with virtually collapsed mountains, caused by our powerful B-2 bomber attacks 11 months ago, sitting on top of it, will be unearthed by the United States, which, it is agreed, is the only country, along with China, with the mechanical capability of doing so, in close coordination and conjunction with the Islamic Republic of Iran, plus the International Atomic Energy Agency, and destroyed. No money will be exchanged until further notice. Other items of far less importance have been agreed to. I'll be meeting now in the Situation Room to make a final determination. Thank you for your attention to this matter, President Donald J. Trump. So that's as of just about an hour ago. Truth that out. Those terms seem acceptable from my vantage point. I don't see they're going to get funds unfrozen. Again, I like the genius idea of some sort of a toll that where we would wet our beaks on that. Sounds like that's out. And we're going to get all the bombs cleared out, the nuclear dust. This is fine. This is acceptable. If he gets this, he can declare victory. And I think that's very important because, of course, we need to start driving down some of those prices. We need to get the freedom going. We need to get the oil flowing around the world. We need to get back to thriving again. We need to get back to that patriotic summer. And also, he can declare victory over his opponents. Here's a person named Neera Tanden, who is one of the top Democrat activists. This was her on CNN talking about the Iran potential deal. This kind of blew me away from last night. Cut 16, please.
20: When anyone actually hears about additional details, like the possibility that we're going to actually have a maybe $300 billion Iranian fund so that they can repair themselves, you know, when you hear any of these details, it's terrible. Why? Because it's essentially managing a defeat. So we get every few weeks or every few days, we're on the cusp. They were on the cusp last weekend. All the Republican senators basically had a massive freak out because it's such a terrible deal. And I think what the president is doing is essentially managing expectations towards a defeat.
8: So that's what she's saying, is that we are being defeated by Iran. How are we being defeated by Iran? Even though we wiped out all their leadership, we wiped out all their aerial defenses, we wiped out so much of their navy. We are going to wipe out their entire nuclear capability. We're not going to stop until they have no potential for getting nukes anytime in the near future. And then you've got American Progressive Democrat. She's a progressive activist that's in a organizer for the Center for American Progress out there on CNN saying that basically we're losing. This is the whole thing, that why the fake news is the enemy of the people. And this is a personal left-wing perspective, but she hates Trump so much more than she loves this country. She's not rooting for Trump to win. She's rooting for Trump to lose. And this is one of the things that we have to deal with now. We've dealt with it for a long time. I imagine the Vietnam War felt similar to some of you who are older in the audience. But this is something that is, we don't even have any Democrats who are reasonably behaving themselves to the point where their Trump derangement syndrome doesn't overwhelm the fact that we are fighting an Islamic autocracy dictatorship that oppresses women, that kills civilians, that doesn't have free elections, doesn't have a free press. And none of this matters to Neera Tanden because she just wants to proclaim that Donald Trump has lost. This is an alternate reality. And I'll have some clips throughout the show on how mean and nasty the Democrats have gotten. But I think this is a point that is worth reporting over and over again, that the establishment of the Democrat Party, the mainstream of the Democrat Party, is rooting against us in this war. And very noteworthy, as Trump tries to wrap up a victory, if he's able to credibly declare victory, we're still going to see over and over again Democrats say, no, it wasn't that big of a victory. We didn't really win. And it's actually Trump is bad because everything Trump does is bad. That is by the definition of what the Democrats stand for right now, is you're all fascist, you're all racist, and everything Donald Trump touches turns to fecal matter, I'll say, for the sake of the Federal Communications Committee. He can't do anything right. If he is for it, then I must be against it. So, and this is something that I just find very boring. It makes the analysis on TV very dull, because it's not that we can't, stuff like having a beautiful ballroom all of a sudden becomes controversial. Why is this? So one of the things that we're also doing is we're redefining the word progressive. And this is something that is the Bulwark, which is a Never Trump outfit. They have a woman named Sarah Longwell, who I think was previously sort of a Never Trump Republican, who is talking about on one of their podcasts about how she stopped using the word moderate and progressive, because then it's harder to be able to appeal to some of the people who are just knee-jerk Never Trump. She's saying the Democrat Party, which she's now a member, the party needs to move because it's neither progressive nor moderate. It's just purely rooted in hatred of Donald Trump, the bad orange man. And that's how we've redefined American politics. And I'll tell you, the right looks a lot better today because of that. All right. 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
8: One of the most unbelievable clips imaginable for so many reasons. He's admitting he's using God to mock his opponents politically. That's disqualifying. It should be disqualifying for any number of jobs, not just senator from a red state. I mean, you should not do this. And this is the whole thing, is that he comes off as a nice guy. He's smiley. He's effeminate. He's weak. All of that stuff physically. So you think he must be a kind-hearted soul. No, this is an act of cruelty. What he's doing is he is taking God and using God to mock his political opponents. And mock people who don't like the idea of genital mutilation of children and chemical castration of children and trying to ruin families, which has happened so often during the midst of this woke contagion, this trans contagion, which has been just so horrific for all of society. And so this is what the Democrats believe is going to be the solution for Texas and will finally make Texas purple or blue or whatever. But just get this through your head that he's admitting, crystal clear, plain as day, he's admitting that he used God to mock his political opponents. I'm all for using some theatrics, being able to get attention politically, but that's the point here with God being non-binary. And here's the thing, God-fearing Christians, Bible-believing Christians, no, we don't literally believe God's up in heaven with a big penis. Like, we don't think of it that way. We get the point he's trying to make, but he does it in a way that's so smug, it's so pompous, and so insulting. Not just to voters, but insulting to God himself. So that's why he's never going to be a senator from Texas. We know this. We know this because he said our southern border should be like our front porch. We know this because he runs a vegan campaign in a state that's known for worldwide, renowned for barbecue. But the more we know about this guy, the creepier and weirder he gets, and it is not going to stop. Let's play some more clips. Let's play cut three, please, gentlemen.
38: Part of this Christian nationalist movement, isn't it, is trying to pass these things called private school vouchers. And if you're not an education policy person, you may have never heard of this. But essentially, it's an effort to take tax dollars out of our public schools, which are underfunded as they are. Texas is 43rd in the nation in per student education funding. So it's taking dollars out of the classroom and giving it to unaccountable private schools, usually Christian private schools. Again, part of this effort to blur the lines between church and state.
8: So he's against vouchers so that people who are parents have freedom to spend the tax money that would go to the corrupt public school system run by left-wing unions that's failing our kids and use it for a school that might be productive. All right, let's play cut four, please.
38: Before we go further, I want to acknowledge that our trans community needs abortion care too. Defending trans Texans is something we have to do every day at the state capitol. And you better believe I'll be giving sermons on that too.
8: All right.
38: So when I use
8: the
38: word
8: trans community, that's good, guys. The trans community needs abortion care too. More from Tallarico when we come back. I can't resist it. It is important. We're going to hang this guy around the Democrats' neck. We just are. All right, I want to talk about Action for Health. It's a new report warning that broad tariffs on medical devices could raise healthcare costs and delay the early detection of diseases like colorectal cancer, something I talk about all the time in my house. It's an epidemic. The report produced by the AOM advisors and Action for Health urges Washington to pursue what is called the surgical tariff strategy, focused specifically on U.S. vulnerabilities to China while protecting North American supply chains. Researchers say about 70% of medical devices used in the U.S. are already manufactured domestically, and the manufacturing provides roughly 2.8 million American jobs. But their report warns that tariffs on critical products like diagnostic equipment, syringes, catheters, and implantable devices could increase costs for hospitals and patients. Perhaps most critical, the report says any supply chain disruption could delay cancer screenings for Americans, as well as other preventative testing where early diagnostic is critical. The report argues that we need a phased and only domestic manufacturing capacity.
2: From Focus Features and the producers of Darkest Hour comes the new movie Pressure, the untold true story of D-Day. In the 72 hours leading up to the largest seaborne invasion in history, General Dwight D. Eisenhower faced an impossible decision that would determine the fate of the war. As Allied forces prepare to land, two massive storms converge over Normandy. Behind closed doors, with the clock ticking, General Eisenhower must decide: send 300,000 men into nature's unforgiving fury, or delay and risk losing the war itself. There's no safe option, only consequences. One decision would change the world forever. Experience a powerful, inspiring story of courage, sacrifice, and the mission that gave the free world hope. Starring Andrew Scott, Brendan Fraser, Harry Condon, and Damian Lewis, Pressure is filled with thrilling tension from beginning to end. And without a doubt, it must be seen on the big screen. Pressure, the untold true story of D-Day, rated PG-13, may be inappropriate for children under 13, now playing in theaters everywhere, with special engagements in Dolby Cinema.
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10: And how'd it go?
13: This is a Radio PA news update. Two people are dead after a wrong-way crash on Interstate 83 in York County. State police say a vehicle entered the southbound lanes going northbound near Exit 10 late last night and collided head-on with another car, setting off a multi-vehicle crash. The driver and passenger in the wrong-way vehicle were killed, while the other driver was hurt. A child passenger was not injured. Multiple injuries are being reported following a bus crash in Harmer Township. Happened around 7 this morning in the area of Freeport Road and Pearl Avenue. It involved an SUV, a truck, and

0: resisting arrest. The officer was taken to the hospital and has since been released. The Philadelphia School District is moving forward with a $4.6 billion budget that includes cuts to staff and schools. Juan Arango has more.
1: The School District of Philadelphia is moving forward with a new budget. The $4.6 billion deal is for next school year and includes cuts to several positions like teachers, office jobs, and counselors. In addition to those positions being eliminated, 17 schools are also being forced to close.
0: Hershey is bringing in new leadership for its supply chain. The company says Mitchell Ahrens, currently with Utz Brands, will become its next chief supply chain officer. He'll oversee manufacturing, procurement, logistics, and planning across more than 85 Hershey brands. And drought conditions are improving across Pennsylvania. The latest update shows that in the Pittsburgh region, no drought conditions are currently present. Eastern portions of the state continue to have abnormally dry, moderate, or severe drought. I'm John Schaefer, and you're up to date with Radio PA.
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14: Later. But America 250 causing some problems right now. There's chaos right now with the event that's been planned, the Great American State Fair. Now, there's two groups that are involved. There's America 250, which is a bipartisan initiative, which is which has the America250.org website focusing on civic engagement, history education, a lot of local events that are going on. And then there's Freedom 250, which is a Trump-aligned task force. And they're trying to create this Great American State Fair. And so all of these artists said that they were going to be a part of this, from people like Martina McBride, country artist Brett Michaels. Who's Brett Michaels? This dates me a little bit. Milli Vanilli, even though isn't one of Milli Vanilli dead? There's only Milli left. There's only Vanilli left. It's just a number of others that are involved, and almost everyone's dropped out. So Martina McBride dropped out. Someone named Morris Day. I don't know Morris Day. Young MC. Don't know Young MC. Sean, do we know Young MC? Bust a Move. Okay. So just again, this is really old stuff. The Commodores dropped out, and something called C&C.

0: Music Factory, and parts of Milli Vanilli dropped out. But isn't there one part? This is my point. This is not good. So Vanilla Ice is in. Flo Rida, the rapper, is staying in. He's got some bangers. One CNC member. This feels like a miss here to me, because I think Trump could benefit greatly from a very patriotic American summer. I know this is hard to do in an environment where there are the Neo-Tandons of the world running around, playing that clip of people openly rooting for the mullahs in Iran over Donald Trump and America to win a war halfway around the world where we're doing very well, by all accounts. We're not perfect, but we're doing well. We got a lot of benchmarks of victory, and we still be rooting against us. It would be really great for Trump, Republicans, for Americans in general, to have a really patriotic summer where everyone's having a great time. And so this great American State Fair seems like an opportunity. But all these people, I guess, had the impression that it was the bipartisan group that was doing this and not the more partisan White House task force. So, but again, it feels like one where, shouldn't this have been made clear on the White House's front, just to make sure they don't have to deal with the negative news cycle of people dropping out, because that gives all the haters and losers a lot to point at you and mock you and do the Nelson Muntz ha-ha routine pointing at you. That's sort of what they set themselves up to do. And also, these bands, like, can't we do a little better? There's got to be something more creative. I wish we could have done some sort of a battle of the bands thing. Maybe these people who are good artists but have not had the big exposure, maybe make some sort of thing where there's a contest of some sort. A lot of these state fairs, aren't they country acts largely? I know there's a huge state fair in my neck of the woods. And it's all country acts. All the country acts come out here. So it feels like something that is not perfect. And hopefully they get this thing on the rails in the time that we got left, because this is a historic year. It's a historic occasion. And it's one that I feel like we need it. We need it. We need something positive, because there's so much negative stuff. There's so much crazy stuff that's going on. I keep playing where the Democrats' heads are at, where they stand for nothing. Trans people need abortion care. And that's a normative viewpoint. I was just playing that Tallarico clip. In Boston, Michelle Wu, the mayor there, is going to have a trans period pride event for trans menstruators. So this is women who now think they're men and still have periods, even though they think of themselves as men. And they're going to do this event June the 17th in the year of our Lord 2026. So this is current day. Those of you who thought woke was over, woke was dead. Where is this event? The Boston Public Library. So they're using the public library to have trans period pride day for trans menstruators. Trust me, this is not the end of woke. Woke is here. The Democrat nominee for Texas in their Senate is a guy named James Tallarico with a haircut that is made of a Lego piece. It snaps on the top of his head. He has a fake girlfriend. He wants to have a vegan campaign. He also says stuff like this: cut 7, please.
1: For the most part, the Republican caucus in here in Texas is white, older men, straight, cisgendered men.
0: Cisgender men. Unironically, I use the word cisgender, but it's always mockery. It's always with ridicule. This is someone who identifies as their biological sex, meaning normal, not insane individuals who don't have the trans contagion rotting their brain currently. So he thinks that one of the keys to success is to brand himself as a victim, because, again, he doesn't stand for anything other than trans menstruators' rights, and that we should probably get off of meat, even in Texas, because that will help the climate. Here's a piece of evidence of this that I really enjoyed, is that this was his commentary after the rash of negativity from shows like this one, after Ken Paxton beat John Cornyn in the runoff. Let us play. This is, where is this? Where's my cut here? This is cut 8.
2: They're going to throw everything they've got at us. They've already called me a radical leftist. They've already called me a fake Christian. They've even called me a vegan. And those are fighting words in the state of Texas. You know, I'm an 8th-generation Texan. I've been eating barbecue since before Ken Paxton's first indictment. They're going to call our movement un-Texan, un-American. They're going to call us a threat. The only truth out of all of those lies is that we are a threat.
0: He uses the word cisgendered unironically. He said the American flag is a complicated symbol for most of us. He said for most of us it's a complicated symbol. He's a radical on the no different than a Elizabeth Warren. Remember when he said we shouldn't cry over our whiteness and our masculinity? And he did try to run a vegan campaign. He acts like we just made this up. So he says they're going to throw everything at us. They even called me a vegan. Those are fighting. No, because you said you wanted to run a vegan campaign because of climate change. You said that God is non-binary. And so we're not making this stuff up. There's a clip of him in 2021 on Pete Hegseth's show when Pete was at Fox, where he talks about voter ID. Let's play cut 15.
3: Are you okay with voter ID?
4: So voter ID is currently required in the state of Texas. I opposed having to
3: How about for mail-in ballots?
4: To vote.
3: How about having to send your ballot in? Should you have to prove who you are? Because that's what Democrats are opposing.
4: Pete, I just said I oppose voter ID. Currently, it's a law in Texas, but I oppose that law because I think you don't need
3: an ID. Oppose voter ID? You don't think the most sacred obligation of our republic, you should have to prove who you are in order to vote?
4: So there are a lot of Texans, actually hundreds of thousands, who don't have a driver's license.
0: It's just remarkable. He's no different than Jasmine Crockett. And you don't have to take my word for it. You can take Mark Heilman's word for it, an MS Now contributor who is a left-wing guy. He was breaking this down. Cut 12, please.
5: Jim Talico was cast, and still is cast, as a moderate. There is nothing, he's not a moderate. He and Jasmine Crockett have basically the same positions on almost every issue. He's a populist. He's a progressive. He's pretty far to the left on a lot of issues, but mostly he's an outsider.
0: I don't know if he's an outsider. He's in the Texas Senate, isn't he? Like, he's got an elected position. He's not an outsider. He's an insider for Democrat politics. But he's to the left of Jasmine Crockett on certain issues. He's at the Jasmine Crockett level. He's just not quite as appealing as an individual. All right. So he opposes voter ID. And he also is someone who uses the word cisgender unironically. He's someone who now... His latest one, he's calling women neighbors with a uterus. Neighbors with a uterus is his latest thing. So where does this leave the Democrats? What do they stand for other than all this woke nonsense? Apparently, it's just woke nonsense. There's a woman named Paulina Mangubat, that's her real name, I think, who runs the Democrats' Twitter account, and she is now just swearing at Stephen Miller and Katie Miller. Let's play cut 19. This is the Midas Touch podcast.
6: I want Katie Miller to know that her husband is an ugly Stephen Miller is one of the most powerful men in the country right now. He is a White House official who is taking to Twitter to hurl these absolutely false and transphobic attacks against an amazing candidate in Texas, James Talarico. We simply called him ugly, and I think that what he has been doing is ugly. He is celebrating when ICE shoots down Americans in the street. He thinks that it's cool when families are separated, and it's just absolutely disgusting. And so, yeah, I stand by calling him an ugly.
0: So this retard runs the Democrat social media account, and she just swears at people, and she lies about them, and it's not transphobic. He makes points that are out of the mainstream. Talarico makes points that are way out of the mainstream, and this was Stephen Miller's job as someone who is one of the top advisors to the White House, is to point out when there are people who are on the verge of gaining political power who are trying to mainstream completely radical viewpoints. And her response is to comment negatively from the official account of the Democrats, their official social media account, calling him an ugly person, attacking his appearance. So this is, I don't know if the Democrats want to play that game. I don't know if they want to play that game, which party is hotter, because I would like to suggest that they're probably going to lose that one if we're going to have a hot contest. So all they have is anger. All they have is ferocity. And Katie Miller responded and saying that, commenting, I think, in a much more classy way, which is fine. So we're going to have engagement. We're going to have a back and forth online. And that's just part of the nature of how political campaigns are done at this point. But overall, the Democrats continue to not have a coherent platform. They do not have coherent values, but what they do have is they've got a lot of anger, animosity, and a lot of bad words. Okay, one thing you can do that's classy, that can help save lives, partner with Preborn like I have. Donating there will save babies, literal babies, like my beautiful baby. Just the thought of her not being around is completely insane. And yet, some others make this mistake. The pro-life cause, we are understanding the truth that the media, the moneyed elite, they don't get it. That it's not a clump of cells within the mother. It is a baby. And the truth is that that is a life. We need to protect that life. And one of the best ways to protect it is you introduce that baby via an ultrasound to the mother. When a young woman's in an unplanned pregnancy, she sees her baby on the ultrasound screen. She hears her baby's heartbeat. It doubles the chance she's going to choose life. 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
19: The question, you know, what's the meaning of life? 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
0: And the top two get into the runoff. So California is going to be exciting, but the governor's race may be more likely for a upset to happen than even the L.A. mayoral race, which is getting all this attention because of Spencer Pratt's, frankly, incredible campaign. His ability to campaign is unbelievable. But ultimately, he's got to overcome the unions, and he's got to get card-carrying liberal Democrats to show up and vote for him because there's not that many Republicans left in L.A. There's a lot of Republicans in California. The voter registration gap, of course, is huge. But people are, I think, repelled by a lot of the top of the ticket Democrat candidates. Katie Porter, whose campaign has faded because she's so unpleasant personally. Tom Steyer, who is a far-left billionaire trying to buy the race. And Javier Becerra, who is a career politician who was a horrific Health and Human Services secretary who gives Gavin Newsom an A on homelessness, has just no political record to speak of that is positive. And we even have the video of him trying to coach journalists on how to give him a softball interview. So just so many unpalatable people here. And it's a interesting, always a litmus test in California. As my colleague Larry likes to point out, as California goes, so goes the nation so often. So we'll be tracking that into next week, and I'm looking forward to it quite a bit. But the Steve Hilton interview on the podcast, it'll show up tomorrow, so please subscribe. All right, I want to continue a little bit with my theme of Democrats being completely nuts. Graham Plattner, he's at it again. He is the Nazi candidate from Vermont, and he's now lying about why he served in our military. Let's play cut 18, please.
26: Susan Collins voted to support starting the war in Iraq. On three occasions after that, she voted against withdrawing troops. On at least two occasions, she voted to fund the war.
27: That was Plattner's decision to serve.
26: Now, all these years later, instead of acknowledging that she was wrong, she's decided that she's going to blame those of us who in our late teens and early 20s signed up to serve our country. That somehow it's our fault. Her votes to support the war in Iraq, that didn't mean anything. Those of us who put on the uniform, those of us who joined the U.S. military, it's our fault for doing that. This is very, very expected from establishment Republican politicians who love to talk about supporting the troops, but in the end, will always desert us.
0: Here's the most important point here about this is that Plattner talked about his entire life until he started running for office, how much he loved fighting in wars. Chuck Ross, who's a really good reporter out in D.C., found some writing from Plattner in 2012 where he said, I chose this profession because I wanted to fight, and I'm not going to make excuses for it. We got what we wish for, and I'd be lying if I said it wasn't something I enjoyed. He also re-enlisted with BlackRock to go and fight wars, additionally, I presume, to kill bad guys. So he enrolled voluntarily to kill bad guys. And I think the Iraq war was a big mistake, and the people wanted to keep it going. It was a mistake, and we could relitigate that till the cows come home. But it's so disingenuous that the Democrats will not stop lying about this to the point where a guy who was on record over and over again saying, I fought in the war because I wanted to fight in a war. And then even he was after done with his deployments, he went with a private contractor to go and continue to fight in wars and get paid to fight in wars and to kill bad guys. Now he goes out because he's running to try to win in a blue state. He acts as though Susan Collins is the real warmonger when he volunteered to go multiple times on his own. Now all of a sudden he's a victim of the evil Susan Collins. My point here is that it's so implausible from my vantage point that this could be sold to the American people. even though I don't think the Iraq war is some great thing. But him trying to attempt to sell to the American people that he was forced into a war that he has written multiple times in print, that I loved going there. Will Americans buy this stuff? And I just don't think they're going to. And that's the positive message to leave you with this week. All right. Thanks for listening and watching. Go in peace to love and serve the Lord.
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